Kurt.

Father, we acknowledge. We acknowledge your presence. We acknowledge not just your presence, but the power of your presence. That we can be here and come in one way. And because of your love and your grace and your mercy and your presence, that we leave changed. That everything that's attached to us changes. That our lives change, our families change, our homes change, our jobs change, that our perspective changes right here in your presence. Our shame is removed. Our guilt is removed. Our hearts are mended in your presence. Your presence changes everything. If you know his presence is a life-changing thing, would you lift up words of worship and words of praise for his presence? For his presence. For his

I think you will. I shall not walk. Yeah. Oh, my soul got a shepherd in the valley, and I shall not. I hear you, church.

Sunday mornings and Wednesday nights, khaki pants and a polo shirt. Boy, I put up a fight. She says, son, one day you'll thank me for having God in your life. Yeah, I know she was right.

It don't have to sound pretty. Just tell him what's on your heart. Cause it's not a religion. No, it's more like a friendship. Just talk to your father like you are his kid.

0: A COSA committee over guilt of medical officers in a Charles Emisa investigation report. And later, Roads Minister warns contractors against delaying project without justification. This and several other stories coming your way this morning. Thank you for choosing the City Breakfast News. Let's settle for the details of our stories now. The Member of Parliament for South Dai, Roxanne Nelson Nafiamekpo, says prospective law students will not write entrance examinations this year following the passage of the Legal Education Reform Law. President Mahama assented to the bill yesterday, opening professional legal training to accredited institutions. Speaking to City News, the Majority Chief Whip says government is working to ensure full implementation of the new system by September.
1: We are all anxious that the council should be set up as soon as possible, because it's the council that is going to be the regulatory body to receive the accreditation and verify and accredit or issue the license, temporary and permanent. So we are once the assent was given to them, I'm sure the AG himself, we were there together to have the assent, to witness the assent given. So I'm sure we'll put steps in place, measures in place to ensure that the council is immediately constituted so that they can, and then the Director General will be appointed, and under the law, a registrar is also required to be appointed and their deputy, so that the council can function properly to receive accreditation application from the faculties or the law schools, vet them and accredit them. Because the timeline is that by September, the law should be fully implemented in terms of academic programs and everything being rolled up under the new law.
0: Roxanne Nelson Nafiamekpo is the Member of Parliament for South Dai. Meanwhile, a former director of the Ghana School of Law, Kweku Ansah Asare, maintains that entrance exams for law students will still be conducted this year. He argues that the new law does not automatically nullify existing arrangement under the current legal framework.
2: I'm also submitting that, you know, because as a lawyer, my understanding, you know, the expression of the one is the exclusion of the other. So if you have to express the view that under, you know, the Legal Education Reform Bill that has been signed into law, entrance exam has been abolished. The monopoly of the law school, you know, have been taken away and all that. He has not said anything untoward as far as it will affect the General Legal Counsel holding an entrance exam into the Ghana School of Law.
3: Yeah, but,
2: and if the Attorney General says that no budgetary allocation has been made, must we as a nation wait? So Parliament, you know, discusses, you know, the appropriation bill in March or April next year? No, that would be a wrong move.
0: Kweku Ansah Asare is a former director of the Ghana School of Law. Now, president of the Ghana Medical Association, Professor Ernest York, has raised concerns over the language used in the committee report investigating the death of Charles Emisa. The committee had linked delays in emergency care and referrals to the engineer's death, recommending sanctions against some medical officers. Speaking on Channel One Television's The Point of View, Professor Ernest York cautioned against describing the outcome as medical negligence, arguing that such committees are not judicial bodies and therefore cannot determine guilt.
4: Cannot pronounce on the guilty or otherwise of persons involved. At best, they probably would say that there's reasonable belief to say that they committed some wrong. And if they indeed believe so, then the proper thing is what they've done to refer them to the appropriate body, who would now go into much more detail, call evidence, because at that forum, I have served on the Disciplinary Committee of Medical and Dental Council for over 13 years. And come with our lawyers. You have to adduce evidence. It's quasi-judiciary. We take evidences, we take witness statements, we cross-examine, people even appeal their decisions. So it is at that stage that when it is concluded finally that somebody can be pronounced as found guilty of a certain charge and therefore the requisite sanction. So,
0: president of the Ghana Medical Association, Professor Ernest York. Now, the Ghana Water Limited has rejected allegations that it is moving beyond its core mandate by entering the sachet and bottled water market. The response follows claims by the National Development Planning Commission Chairman Nimoy Thompson that the company was competing with private firms. Speaking after an inspection tour, Ghana Water Limited Managing Director Adam Muta Wakilu challenged critics to provide evidence supporting the allegations.
3: Having a subsidiary doesn't necessarily mean you are diverting from your core mandate. We must be very clear about subsidiaries and the parent company. We must be clear. We know VRA produces power. That is what they are supposed to produce. But they have NETCO as a subsidiary that distributes, bill, and collect. Do we say that it has deviated from their mandate? So I think that when people want to comment, they should come and get facts and figures to tell us that, oh, instead of using this money by Ghana Water to do extensions to improve the efficiency, we are rather diverting that money to Ghana Water bottling plant. But to just go and rant and send a perception that we are deviating, I won't take it kindly.
0: Adam Muta Wakilu is the managing director of the Ghana Water Limited. 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Still ahead. Roads Minister warns contractors against delaying projects without justification. We'll bring you the details of that and several other stories. Please do stay.
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0: affiliates across the country. Let's settle for some more stories. The Minister of Education, Haruna Idrisu, says government has released funds to guarantee adequate food supply for students in senior high schools. According to him, they have reviewed the free senior high school policy and introduced measures to address challenges affecting the program. Speaking in Tamale during the commissioning of the National Teaching Council Regional Office Complex, Haruna Idrisu assured parents and students that government remains committed to sustaining the policy nationwide.
1: And having examined the feeding of free senior high school, we came to the realization that there were many times that schools had to be closed down, or in the course of the academic year, students had to be asked to go home because there was inadequate food available. That is now under a review of the free senior high school, a thing of the past. There's adequate resources and adequate funding from Get Fund to finance free senior high school.
0: Haruna Idrisu is the Minister for Education. Now, the Minister for Roads and Highways, Kwame Gavins Agbuja, says government will no longer grant automatic extensions to contractors who fail to execute projects diligently. Speaking during a nationwide road inspection tour, he warned that firms deliberately delaying work without valid justification should not expect additional time to complete contract. The minister says government is determined to enforce accountability and ensure road projects are delivered on schedule to improve infrastructure development nationwide.
2: Some contractors will finish this project way ahead of schedule. How are they able to finish? Of course, the scopes are different, the locations are different. Of course, if there's a good reason why you cannot finish on time, every contract has got its own way of living or dying, and that will be addressed. But we are talking about those who have refused to work at all and hoping that there will be automatic extension of time. That will not happen. And we are not even going to wait for anybody to get to 2027 to tell us he cannot do it. If you can't do the work, we have gone the first round. The second round, we show you the door. Like I said, over 5,000 people are looking for a big push. If you can't do the work, somebody is looking for that work to do.
0: The Roads Minister also announced plans by the ministry to fund the training of heavy equipment operators. This, he says, is to help address the growing shortage of skilled personnel in the road construction sector.
2: Many of the contractors are complaining of not getting enough skilled workers to work. We call it positive because it means that there's an opportunity for somebody to get work. So we are directing the ministry to work with Highways and KTC to immediately advertise for the specific skills that are not available. And we crash course their training and allow them to be recruited by the contractors. We'll fund the training ourselves. The ministry and the highways will fund the training ourselves.
3: How long is it going to take?
2: Two months. Within 2 months, they will be able to get enough skills to be able to meet the standards required by the contractors.
0: Kwame Gavins Agbuja is the Minister for Roads and Highways. Now, the Municipal Chief Executive for Kaikwe North, Christian Tete Baja, says he is satisfied with the level of compliance by street traders at La Paz following the Assembly's directive to clear the area. During an inspection visit, he says most traders obeyed the 7-day ultimatum issued by the Assembly. The MCE also disclosed that a 24-hour task force will be deployed to prevent traders from returning to the streets.
4: Once again, I want to take this opportunity to thank the media and also to reiterate our position that the promise we made to the regional minister and the mayor that we have given La Paz traders some ultimatum of 7 days to vacate the median of the highway and also push their wares backwards so pedestrians can have free walkway and their cars can also move freely. This morning and this evening that we came, they have listened to us and they have all moved back, which we are happy about. They themselves are also happy. Today I can say confidently, at La Paz, pedestrians are moving freely and cars are moving also freely to pick passengers to their final destination. And also, we will place our task force on 24/7 on the main median so that anybody who again will come back, our task force will clear them and will make sure that the place is free until December.
0: Christian Tete Baja also revealed that the Assembly will allow traders to operate on pavement from Fridays to Sundays, which it considers peak market days.
4: Yes, we considered the situation as a livelihood situation. Taking them entirely within a short space of time may cause some economic difficulties for them. So as an assembly, we said, okay, if for the purposes of clearing them from the Monday to Thursday, they shouldn't sit on the median and on the pavement. But when it's getting to the weekends, which is a market day for almost all the traders here, we will allow them some space to sell on that place. Then when it gets to Monday, they all move back so they can make some ends meet and also care for their families.
0: That was the Municipal Chief Executive for Kaikoui North, Christian Tete Baja. Now to this troubling development. A late night fire outbreak has destroyed goods and properties at part of the Nima Market in Accra. The blaze reportedly started around 11:20 p.m. on Monday night, causing panic among traders and residents as flames spread through sections of the busy market. Personnel from the Ghana National Fire Service responded quickly and managed to contain the fire before it spread to nearby structures. No casualties were recorded in the incident. Away from that, the New Patriotic Party says its legal team is working to resolve court injunctions affecting ongoing polling station executive elections in parts of the country. Constituencies including Bunkrugu, New Juaben North, Takwa and Swayem, and Achim Swedro have all been impacted by legal challenges. Speaking to City News, the party's Deputy General Secretary, Haruna Mohammed, says efforts are underway to settle the dispute quickly.
3: Once there is a service, or once there is a recognition of an injunction by way of ex party, which has a 10-day expiry period, our lawyers are looking at it and they will make an appearance. And once the lawyers are making appearance with respect to that, it definitely means that what the court has said would be sustained until otherwise determined by the same court. Upon the representation of the party in court in due process.
0: Haruna Mohammed is the Deputy General Secretary of the New Patriotic Party, NPP. Stay with us here on the City Breakfast News, which has been live from our studios here in Accra and also live on affiliates across the country. If you are in the northern region, listening live on Diamond 93.7 FM in Tamale, Upper West Region, Westlink 88.1 FM in Laura and Pupuli, 92.7 FM in Wa. 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

0: Welcome back. This is still the City Breakfast News. Thank you for staying through. Let's now settle for sports. The African Senior Athletics Championships comes to Accra with the University of Ghana Sports Stadium set to host the 24th edition. Beginning today, May 12, over 1,500 athletes from 54 countries will compete across 44 disciplines in 6 days of high-intensity action, turning the capital into the heartbeat of African athletics. With the opening ceremony scheduled for 5 p.m. today, home fans will be counting on the stars like Abdul Rashid Saminu, who will face elite competition from the likes of Toby Amuzan and Muzala Samukonga. Now, in international news, South African President Cyril Ramaphosa says he will challenge findings from an independent panel report that could pave the way for impeachment proceedings over the Falafala cash theft scandal. The report says there is prima facie evidence of possible serious misconduct linked to money stolen from his private game farm. President Ramaphosa denies any wrongdoing, insisting that the funds came from a legitimate buffalo sale, and says he has no intention of resigning. And as we end the City Breakfast News, which has been live from our studios here in Accra and also live on affiliates across the country. For more news, please log on to citynewsroom.com. The City Breakfast Show is up next. I am Samuel Akom. Thank you for listening and have wonderful morning.
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6: Last night was shit. My FM. Phone was dark. The world's a mess. That's just the start. But I slept alright. I guess it's good morning. Phone call from mom. Dad lost his job. Text from my ex. She's moving.

Good morning, Second Itakradi. Good morning, Western Region. 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

Well, good morning, Western Region. Well, good morning, Sekondi Takrade. Good morning, Ghana. And to every beautiful soul tuned in this morning, welcome, welcome, welcome, welcome to another powerful edition of the Western Echo right here on Beach 105.5 FM. Sekondi Takrade's number one urban dial. My name is Arafat Musa, and from now till 10 a.m., we are going to share ideas. We are going to inspire minds. We are going to challenge perspectives. And most importantly, we will remind ourselves of what it truly means to be human, what it truly means to be Ghanaian, what it truly means to be African. So this morning, before the politics, before the hardship, before pressure and division, I want us to remember one thing and one thing only, that this world only becomes a better place when people choose love over hatred. This world becomes a better place when people choose compassion over selfishness, when we decide to choose unity over division, and most importantly, humanity over pride. Today we are living in difficult times. People are super stressed. People are frustrated. People are fighting silent battles nobody sees. And sometimes in the middle of our own struggles, we forget to care for one another. Today we forget that a simple act of kindness can restore someone's hope. We forget that a simple greeting can heal loneliness. A helping hand can change a life. A little honesty can rebuild trust. And a little compassion can strengthen a community. Western Region, if you're listening to the sound of my voice this morning, development is not only about roads, buildings, markets, or politics. True development is also about how we treat each other as human beings. So I want to ask you, what kind of neighbors are we becoming? What kind of communities are we building? What kind of citizens are we raising? What kind of country are we leaving behind for future generations? Whether we like it or not, a nation cannot become great when its people no longer care about one another. So let us love our families, let us support our neighbors, let us protect our communities, let us respect our region, and let us serve Ghana, not only with words, but with attitude, with the right discipline, with honesty, and of course with unity. Tell us, sometimes patriotism is not in the loud speeches. Patriotism is not in the national anthem and the pledge. Patriotism is in the small daily actions. Actions like keeping our environments clean. Actions like helping someone in need. Respecting the laws. Supporting local businesses. Protecting public property. Choosing peace over conflict. That is what patriotism means. So this morning, I want everyone listening, whether you're in Takrade, Sekunde, Shama, Skado, Ketin, Takwa, Pristia, wherever you are, on your way to work, already at work, at the market, at sea, in traffic, preparing for school, for work. Tell you, remember this. We rise higher as a people when we rise together.

So I'm calling on you today to choose kindness, choose understanding, choose community, and choose love for region and country, because Ghana belongs to all of us. This is the Western Echo, the voice of reflection, unity, and truth. And welcome, welcome, welcome aboard. A very big thank you to all of you for tuning in, adding us to your morning routine, and making us the number one urban dial in the space. Charlie, we are super grateful. It is the 12th day of May 2026, a beautiful Tuesday morning, 33 minutes after 6 a.m. A perfect time for us to let you in on everything happening across the country and the world. I will be doing so through the newspaper review segment with Bernard and the guys pretty shortly. At 7 a.m., we will tell you all that you need to know and more from the world of business.

7:15 is when we talk sports. And then at 7:30, we'll take a deep dive into my favorite segment. And I'm sure it's your favorite too. 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We call it Westing Today. And it is our responsibility to tell you what is trending, what is happening in the Western region today. That is at 7:30 a.m. And then after that, we take a deep dive into all of our conversations on the show this morning. It is an interactive show, super interactive. 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The number to do that on is 020-105-1055. 020-105-1055.

0: It's 37 minutes after 7 a.m. After 6 a.m., apologies. That is a perfect time for us to join Bernard, Sky, and Caleb for the newspaper review segment. The Western Echo continues after this. Stick and stay. Don't move a muscle.
1: you know, it's always like you have some secret money somewhere. So every time we come, it's like he'll just look at you laughing. This is your laughter. There's something in the soup.
2: Something they did.
3: You mean a budget in Hararu?
1: This guy, you are too much.
3: When I make you, don't make her cry.
1: Because we can come on a very harmless morning.
3: Then, yeah.
1: Who is it? Who is it?
3: Yeah. Charlie, the Chronicle says this morning, promotion now examination. Prove bribery allegations. Police administration is daring critics.
2: Yeah.
3: And they are rejecting claims of exams leakage and related malpractices. Also on the front page this morning, Otumfuo to government, don't spare illegal minors. And he's not looking happy this morning. Yes. And then something else here that says, new Kwenyaku Nkosuohini pledges focus on youth employment.
2: And Daily Graphic this morning, legal education procurement reforms begin. WASI SC starts tomorrow with oral English. As Global Fund wanes Ghana to fully finance vaccines, critical medicines, etc. On the back page, existing Accra Kumasi Highway is priority as new expressway. So Road Minister is assuring that while we are fixing the new expressway, the current existing one is also a priority. And his good feels clears workers' arrears at Bogoso Pristia Mine.
3: Let me take you to the New Republic. Vaccine fear fuels child pneumonia deaths. 1 in 10 pediatric pneumonia cases at Konfanoche Teaching Hospital prove fatal as immunization coverage stagnates at 56%. That's a serious matter. Also on the front page this morning, gold board targets on $400 million weekly value. And something here that says Bedu Kobi sells church on God's instruction.
2: I see. Daily Guide has some interesting stories here. Three killed in Konongo crash. Unfortunately, Juju gun protect

0: transfers when sellers cannot trade.
1: We need to have more conversations, DVLE, on this one. Daily Post this morning, new offers for value for money will cut contract padding and reduce public spending. Dr. Atuforce, Mahama signs legal education reform bill into law, ending Ghana School of Law 66-year monopoly, and Ghana Medical Trust Fund to roll out nationwide patient support program in June.
0: My final paper is The Economy Times. Big story, Ghana's cocoa sector overhaul gains traction amid looming market volatility. Also, Ghana's Energy Fund posts historic 31 million Ghana cedis in surplus, and credit rated debt securities to debut on Ghana's capital market.
1: Right, my final one is Daybreak this morning. Value for money office takes off in January. This is the finance minister. NPP unveils alternative policy blueprint for Ghana. TEPA police hunt Kotoko over midnight timber raid, and that's Elikem Kotoko. Asante NPP chairmanship race, Koka confident of victory.
2: Let's go online. Government borrows 120 billion cedis from T-bills in first 4 months of 2026. This is citynewsroom.com. Mahama joins African leaders at France-Africa summit in Kenya. Free SHS will resolve feeding challenges. This is the Education Minister Haruna Idrisu.
1: Right.
2: In other headlines, Akosa Committee cannot declare health workers guilty. This is the GMA president. Okay. And then you mentioned about the Kumasi Accra Highway. Well, 3 dead, 20 injured in fatal crash that happened last night. Sorry. If you go to Channel One News Online, firefighters contain blaze at Nima Market. Also, residents demand relocation of poultry farm over pollution concerns at Ewutu Senya Papase. We did this yesterday.
1: Yeah.
2: Government won't cancel inherited road contracts, according to Road Minister Governor Kwame Agbuja. Meanwhile, over 4,000 pharmacists verified, only 100 recruited, according to GOSPA. So government needs to recruit more pharmacists. Mahama Cares doesn't fund treatment abroad. This is Obu Obia.
1: Right.
2: She also says there are 3 new cardiology centers established under Mahama Cares.
1: Okay.
2: MajorOnline.com. We won't leave any Ghanaian behind. Government begins repatriations from South Africa. Also, man caught in xenophobia storm in SA lands job offer from Ibrahim Mahama.
1: Nice.
2: And then NDC executives interfere in arrest and confiscation of excavators in Kobro Forest and Taigalamse raid.
1: True.
2: And then Voxy driver in viral video jailed for careless driving. If you move to High Street Journal, jet fuel shock in a troubled world. Airline turbulence abroad sends warning signals to Ghana's aviation economy. Then there's an interesting one here. Vaco's turnaround is a test case for Ghana's broader industrial ambitions. Globally, there are two big issues. The U.S. president is meeting his Chinese counterparts to discuss many issues. And then there's also a summit in Kenya as France turns to Anglophone states as it loses grip in West Africa. This article is actually in the front page of the Daily Nation in Kenya. Kenya is hosting a summit organized by France. And according to the story, France is now turning to Anglophone after the French post-civic he come out for them. So we can give you the details of that story later on. Where are you starting from this morning?
1: Okay, Let me start with legal education.
0: Oh, good. Go ahead.
1: Right. So Daily Graphic leads with that. It says procurement reforms begin. Kester Abraham Crunchy and Diana Mensah writes that President John Dramani Mahama has signed the Legal Education Reform Bill 2025 into law, bringing an end to the 66-year monopoly of the Ghana School of Law over professional legal education in the country. He also signed the Value for Money Office Bill into law, a move the government says will fundamentally transform public procurement and rein in the rising cost of public sector contracts. Let me continue on page number 3 with more details. So here are the changes. The new Legal Education Reform Act 2026 will permit accredited universities that meet required standards and receive approval from relevant regulatory bodies to run professional legal education programs. The new legislation is expected to significantly expand access to professional legal education and create more pathways for aspiring lawyers across the country. And signing the bill into law, the president said the new legislation had been designed not only to maintain high standards in legal training, but also to create more opportunities for legal education across the country.
0: Okay.
2: Well, there's a related story here. The former director of the Ghana School of Law, Mr. Ansansari, says law school entrance exams will still be held this year.
1: Yeah.
2: He was speaking on Eyewitness News

0: where he was explaining what he understood by the new law. He clarified that entrance exams for prospective law students will still be conducted this year despite the absence of the Legal Education Reform Bill. His clarification follows claims by Majority Chief Whip Roxin Dafiamekpo that the new law had abolished the entrance exam system and that candidates would therefore not sit for exams in July. Mr. Ansari rejected the assertion from Dafiamekpo that the new law cancels this year's exams, insisting that the General Legal Counsel still retains the mandate to organize the process. According to him, the passage of the new legislation does not immediately invalidate existing arrangements under the current legal framework.
1: Well, I just hope that everybody knows what he's doing.
2: There must be some clarity because listening to
3: that, everybody knows what he's doing.
2: I was confused yesterday.
1: Let me take you to the Chronicle newspaper. Page 3 has a story still about trading.
2: No, but we like the reform.
1: Okay, Benis Bessé says that the Ghana Police Service has dismissed allegations of examination malpractice, paper leakage, and bribery in the recently conducted police competitive promotional examination for chief inspectors seeking admission into the Ghana Police Academy. Now, it has also dismissed allegations of bribery being made against the administration, and there's who or there's those with evidence to make them available. Now, according to the police administration, the examination process was conducted in a free, fair, and transparent manner, contrary to claims published by sections of the media. Now, it goes on somewhere in this. The statement says, the statement was in response to media reports alleging irregularities, including claims that some officers paid between 70,000 and 100,000 Ghana cedis to gain promotion. And the statement is saying that that is
0: Talking about exams, we've resolved feeling challenges under free SHS. Harun Idrisu speaking here on citynewsroom.com. The Minister for Education has assured Ghanaians that government has made adequate financial provision to guarantee sufficient food for students or school supply for students in senior high schools across the country under the free senior high school program. According to the minister, the government has undertaken a review of the implementation of the policy and identified key challenges affecting the smooth running of the program, particularly issues relating to food supply and student feeding. Now, the minister gave the assurance during the commissioning of the National Teaching Council's regional office complex in Tamale, where he reiterated the government's commitment to sustaining and improving the flagship policy. Now, WASI begins today with that oral English exam.
2: That's
0: as well.
2: Correct.
0: That's in the Daily Graphic.
2: Page 13 has that.
0: And says,
2: it says that final year senior high school students from Ghana officially rejoin their West African counterparts tomorrow to write the May-June West African Senior High School Certificate.
0: So that's tomorrow?
2: Yes, for school candidates.
0: Okay.
2: SC, beginning with oral English. In all, 500,000, that's 509,862 students will sit for this year's WASI SE across the country. Statistics made available by WAEC to the Daily Graphic indicate they comprise 225,274 males and 284,588 males, so more females than males.
0: Right.
2: The 2026 version began with the practical sessions and project work for visual arts and home economics, among others. So it has started.
1: Okay, let's stay with the social issues. If you go to the New Republic, page 11 has a story that is screaming on the front page. Vaccine fear fuels child pneumonia deaths. Now, the story is by Leo Nelson, and it says Ghana's childhood pneumonia fight is faltering despite free vaccines and global progress. Preventable deaths persist, and vaccine hesitancy is largely to blame. Now, Dr. Sandra Kwatin-Owusu is a pediatric pulmonologist. Is that a word? Pulmonologist, yes. At the Konfanoche Teaching Hospital, paints a sobering picture from the country's second largest referral center. Now, over the past 5 years, one in every 10 children admitted with pneumonia has died. Now, the story goes on to say, that is very worrying, she told the New Republic ahead of the World Immunization Week. We want to reduce it to less than that. It goes on to make further...
0: All right, Caleb, deal with some route for me.
2: Yes, Bernard, existing Accra Kumasi Highway is priority as new expressway. Roads Minister assures Nana Konedo Atiman writes on the back page from Bonsu. The Minister of Roads and Highways, Kwame Gavin Sagboja, has clarified that the government's intention to build the new Accra Kumasi Expressway will not lead to the abandonment of the existing Accra Kumasi Highway.
0: Okay.
2: He said the dualization of the existing highway project was a major priority for the government and will exist placed alongside the Accra Kumasi Expressway.
0: Okay.
2: So don't be afraid. Speaking with the contractors and consultants working on the existing Accra Kumasi Highway at Bonsu in the Eastern Region, Mr. Agboja said, so no one should be afraid of the fact that because we are constructing the Accra Kumasi Expressway, it means this road is no longer a government priority. Let everyone in the country be assured that the two projects are priorities to the government. Bernard Wallatid, linking it, sorry, okay. Three are killed in Konongo crash.
0: This is
2: Daily Guide. Yeah, still on that road. Three people reportedly died on the spot, and scores of others suffered life-threatening injuries when a Mitsubishi 4x4 car crashed head-on with an oncoming Sprinter bus. Oh. The Monday morning crash happened at Konongo on the Kumasi-Accra Highway at 7:30 a.m. and caused massive vehicular traffic on the busy highway. According to eyewitness reports, the Mitsubishi 4x4 car suddenly veered from its lane when it got to the Konongo 3 lane within the Asante Achim Central Municipality. More details on page 6.
0: The minister has also warned contractors working on road projects across the country that government will no longer grant automatic extensions to firms that fail to execute their contracts diligently. Speaking to journalists during a nationwide inspection tour on Monday, the minister said contractors who deliberately slow down projects or abandon sites without justification should not expect additional time to complete their work.
1: Okay, Bernard, let's stay with that particular space because there's a story that calls the minister again. But this time around, he's saying government targets completion of Accra Kumasi Highway bypasses by 2027. So the bypasses that would allow So Jennifer Ambule writes on page 2 of the Chronicle that the government has reaffirmed its commitment to completing all bypass projects on the Accra Kumasi Highway by the end of 2027. With Roads and Highways Minister Kwame Agboja. Two Kwamis, it was just one.
0: Sure, Butros,
1: guys. The guy is writing his own
2: is dashing him.
1: Assuring contractors that the public that ongoing road expansion works remain a top national priority. Apparently, he was speaking
0: yesterday
1: at the same event.
0: CNR spoke to covered a story where the Ghana Water Company CEO, Adams Mutakali Wakil, was explaining some of the challenges facing customers.
1: Okay.
0: In urban areas in relation to water. So there's a story here by Nia Ikuyoka in that the Ghana Water Limited has attributed persistent supply challenges in parts of Greater Accra region to major leakages along transmission lines linking the Pong Water Treatment Plant to the Tema Booster Station. According to the company, the leakages are causing the loss of nearly 40% of treated water, resulting in significant revenue loss and disruptions in supply to communities such as Pram Pram, Bechile, Afinya, and surrounding areas. Speaking to journalists after inspection tour on Monday, the MD of GWO, Adam Mutawakil, disclosed that the company had begun efforts to replace aging pipelines that have been used for about 70 years. He said investigations identified the transmission line from Pong to Tema Booster Station as a major source of water loss, particularly affecting operations in Tema and Accra West.
1: Okay.
0: He noted that one of the main transmission lines, a 20-inch metal pipeline, has developed several leakages over the years, worsening water losses in the area. And he says the Ghana Water Limited Central Workshop has since been directed to fabricate new 25-inch and 42-inch transmission pipelines to replace the weak sections of the old infrastructure. And he says they've been working on this since March.
1: Okay, Bernard, I want to quickly draw your attention to a story on page 4 and then another story on page 10 of the New Republic.
2: Right.
1: Let me take the one concerning the return of the people who were trafficked first.
2: Yeah.
1: Yeah, the Minister for Foreign Affairs is doing some great job in that space. Sorry, so the story says Ghana rescues 28 human trafficking victims from La Côte. The story on page 10 says the government of Ghana has successfully rescued and repatriated 28 Ghanaian nationals who were victims of a sophisticated human trafficking network operating in La Côte d'Ivoire. Now, the operation carried out on the 10th of May 2026 involved coordinated efforts between security operatives and officials of the Ghana embassy in Abidjan. Now, according to a press statement from the Ministry of Foreign Affairs, the victims, predominantly young people, were safely returned to Ghana after what authorities described as a carefully executed rescue operation. Now, the individuals are currently assisting security agencies with ongoing investigations. Now, if you go to the second story, an unfortunate one concerning the MPP. MPP thugs storm MP's house, beat up MPP chairman in a bloody attack.
0: What is this?
1: The story, I'll tell you about it. It's on page 4 of the New Republic. Republic is by Philip Anto, and it says it was supposed to be a peace meeting. However, it ended with blood on the pavement. The opposition New Patriotic Party's internal crisis took a terrifying turn on Sunday, May 10, 2026, when Max Tax invaded the residence of Ukaikwe Central MP Patrick Boama. Oh, my MP. MP here. And brutally beat up the party's first vice chairman, Alhaji Haruna Rafiq.
0: Why?
1: Now, the attack happened just minutes after Rafiq left a mediation meeting at the MP's home. The topic, petition challenging alleged irregularities in the constituency's polling station elections. Now Rafiq is fighting for recovery at the La Paz Community Hospital demanding answers. Now, speaking from his hospital bed, Rafiq described a well-coordinated assault on him. He goes on to provide further details. I think the Honorable Member of Parliament would have to do something. But he's a man of peace. We all know him. So we hope that he will deal with this matter.
2: There are two interesting stories on page 6 of Daily Guide. One is troubling. The other is very heartwarming. Six convicted for illegal dumping at Katia. So six individuals have been convicted by the Prempeh Assembly District Court in Kumasi for illegally dumping refuse at the Otumfo runabout in Katia.
1: Otumfo runabout.
2: The court presided over by Her Worship Deborah J. Wadonko on May 11, 2026 found the accused persons guilty after they all pleaded guilty to the sanitation-related offense. The convicts are Atajemfi, the rest their names are here. The court imposed the fine of 100 penalty units on each of them, equivalent to 1,200 Ghana cedis. In default of payment, each was to serve a 10-day jail term. So if you dump refuse illegally around when you are caught, you will be fined. That's the import of this.
0: Well, Ghana has begun repatriating citizens from South Africa. This story is from IJO Online. It says, we won't leave any Ghanaian behind, according to the Ghana High Commissioner to South Africa, Benjamin Anani Kwashi. He says, government has begun plans to repatriate Ghanaians fleeing renewed xenophobic attacks, insisting that no citizen would be abandoned. Mr. Kwashi, speaking on PM Express, disclosed that nearly 200 Ghanaians had already expressed interest in returning home voluntarily. The comments come after government facilitated the return of Emmanuel Akowua as someone, the Ghanaian national who appeared in a viral video linked to recent attacks. Now this is such a terrible
1: situation. It's probably one.
2: Juju gun protection fails man. This is the other story. Prince Fifi York writes that a funeral ceremony at Ayamfuri in the central region ended in tragedy after the Mrantia Hene of the area, Nana Kwabna Ochere, reportedly died from a self-inflicted gunshot wound while testing spiritual protection, popularly referred to as Juju. The incident occurred on Friday, May 9, 2026, during the funeral rites of Ebusuapeni Akwesi Kwating. According to police reports, Nana Kwabna Ochere, the Mrantia Hene of Ayamfuri traditional area, was in possession of a pump action gun when the weapon discharged, causing severe injuries to his abdomen. He was immediately rushed to the Ayamfuri Pentecost Hospital for emergency treatment. I thought the Ministry of Interior had issued an instruction that the firing of arms and musketry at funerals and festivals should be a thing of
1: they
2: the past.
1: They should actually make it a criminal offense, because these things
0: it can
1: are
0: even
1: killing
0: it can even kill people. Not even the guy trying to shoot himself. It sometimes even ends up
2: it
0: killing
2: goes off and
1: we claim that it's part of our culture. I mean, we didn't have guns long before.
0: It
1: long
0: cannot
1: before
0: be part of our culture. Clearly, somebody has imported his own idea.
1: And now we have made it part of our culture and it's killing people.
2: The other time, they shot into Kofi Adumango in his eyes. He had to take a lot of money and the benevolence of some people to help him recover. This thing must stop.
1: Anyway, meanwhile, the Otumfo is saying government should not spare illegal miners. Now, Ernest Best Anani, reporting from Kumasi in the Chronicle, says His Royal Majesty Otumfo, Sekou II, the Asante Hene, has urged the government to ensure that persons found culpable of illegal mining are made to pay heavy penalties to serve as deterrent in the fight against illegal mining. Now, he noted that Ghanaians are well aware of the dire consequences of illegal small-scale mining, including environmental degradation, destruction of forest cover, and toxic pollution.
0: Let me give you two final stories here. The president of GMA, Professor Ernest York, has raised concerns over the language and conclusions used by the committee that investigated the death of Charles Emisa, cautioning against findings that may be interpreted as judicial determination of guilt. The committee chaired by Professor Akosa concluded that a breakdown in emergency medical care rather than initial accident led to the death of the 29-year-old engineer. Speaking on Channel 1 TV's point of view, Professor York said he would have avoided the use of the term medical negligence in describing the outcome of the committee's findings, and he explained that the investigative committee the investigative committee of that nature are not judicial or quasi-judicial bodies, and therefore do not have the mandate to pronounce individuals guilty or otherwise. Mm. Now, France is turning to Anglophone states as it loses grip in West Africa. Very brilliant article by the Daily Nation's correspondent at the summit being held in Nairobi. And French President Emmanuel Macron yesterday admitted his country's waning influence in West Africa and said the situation had pushed Paris to strengthen ties with Anglophone nations like Kenya. Meanwhile, President Mahama is also on his way there.
3: To Kenya?
0: Yeah, oh, it's called the France-Africa Summit. So the President of Ghana has joined other African leaders in Nairobi to participate in the Africa Forward Summit.
1: I thought African leaders had said that they wouldn't agree to Western leaders summoning all of them to Africa.
0: Have you seen a video of him telling people to keep quiet? He went to the university and they were talking and said they should keep quiet so that he talks.
2: True.
0: Charlie, we have to develop our country. It's a serious thing. So there's the France one, there's the Japan one, there's the US one, there's the China one.
1: There's the Russia one.
0: Meanwhile, AU people, we are sitting there, South Africa is beating our people. We can't organize ourselves. We are waiting for France. All of us will go and meet him.
1: 1.3 billion people.
0: God put us here to develop ourselves. Let's go. Everything. We need somebody to do for us.
2: Africa.
0: It's not easy, Africa. Anyway, we'll come back and look into the issues.
2: That in the meantime, reform spousal property laws.
0: Okay.
2: Yes, the Association of African Women Lawyers Association, they are not happy with the current spousal property law we
0: have. This is Daily Guide,
2: page 11.
0: Thank you, Caleb.
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0: Government fuel relief measures could be extended as global oil prices rise. Also, industry players welcome value for money office law, insisting it would help cut wasteful government spending. Much later, small business is still struggling to access affordable loans despite falling interest rates. I'm Nilati Lati here with the details. Global ratings agency Fitch Ratings is expecting the government to extend temporary fuel price relief measures introduced earlier this year to protect consumers from rising petroleum costs. The measures were first rolled out in April 2026 following renewed tensions in the Middle East, which pushed global crude oil prices higher and increased pressure on fuel prices locally. According to the agency, extending the intervention measures could help cushion households and businesses against rising transport and energy costs if global oil prices remain elevated. More in the following report.
1: Government in April absorbed 2 cedis per liter of diesel prices and 36 pesos on petrol for an initial 1 month period beginning the second pricing window of April 2026 to reduce the impact of higher international crude oil prices on consumers and businesses. The intervention, which is expected to end at the close of the second pricing window of May, is however expected by Fitch Ratings to continue beyond the initial timeline, as the agency believes the fiscal impact remains manageable and can be absorbed through savings elsewhere. Fitch Ratings estimates that the cost of the intervention measures will remain below 0.1% of GDP per month. The agency also projected that Ghana will meet its fiscal primary surplus target of 1.5% of GDP in both 2026 and 2027 after recording a record surplus of 2.9% in 2025. According to Fitch Ratings, the outlook reflects significant improvements in public financial management, which have reduced the risk of short-term fiscal slippages. The expected extension of the fuel price intervention is likely to provide continued relief to transport operators, businesses, and households affected by the increases in petroleum prices linked to the global oil market volatility.
0: City Business News' Daniel Sakite with that report. Now, market analysts say the newly assented value for money office law could play an important role in reducing wasteful public spending and strengthening confidence in the country's fiscal management system. The new legislation is expected to improve scrutiny over public procurement and help ensure that government projects deliver real value for taxpayers. Tax and finance analyst Nelson Kujo-Kwagweji tells City Business News the law addresses a long-standing challenge where inflated contract pricing has contributed to rising government expenditure over the years.
2: This is actually an innovative and cost-saving policy by the government because in the past, contract prices have been inflated, and this actually contributed to the ballooning of the public expenditure. And so it is actually a welcome news that the bill has finally been passed into a law. We believe that it will ensure that every cedi of taxpayers' money actually inure to the benefit of the taxpayer and, for that matter, the economy at large. It will also help in strengthening fiscal policy, reduce waste, and promote public confidence in government fiscal policy. Well, to the extent that every city will be accounted for, it will also serve as a motivation to citizenry to honor their tax obligation. And so once people know what their tax, revenue is being used for, they will be motivated to even go and pay voluntarily. And so this policy will also help in what we call a signaling effect, because it will send a clear signal to the investor community, since it will help align Ghana with established international best practices in terms of public expenditure management.
0: Nelson Kujukwagwe, GSA Tax and Finance Analyst. You are still listening to the Breakfast Edition of City Business News here on 97.3 City FM with me, Ni Lati Lati. In more business stories this morning, lending and interest rates may be gradually declining, but many small traders say access to credit remains expensive and difficult. Some traders who rely on informal lenders and microfinance institutions say the easing in macroeconomic conditions has not yet translated into affordable loans for small businesses. They say borrowing costs remain high while repayment conditions and other loan requirements continue to put pressure on their operations. In the following report, my colleague Emmanuel Opon highlights the continuing challenge of access to affordable credit for small-scale enterprises despite signs of broader economic recovery.
3: For many market women who form large portion of the informal sector, access to affordable credit remains a major challenge despite signs of easing rates in the formal banking sector. According to traders, strict conditions from informal lenders are making it harder to stay afloat. In an interaction with some market women, they say high upfront payments and short repayment periods are affecting their businesses.
4: Loan. Sabi per 40 million now. Maybe 7 million. Welcome of 2.
5: If I go for a loan of 4,000 cedis, I'm expected to make a down payment of 700 cedis, with repayment expected within 4 to 6 months. And when you're unable to pay, some lenders threaten you with police and court actions.
3: Some traders say the situation has worsened in recent months as business remains slow and repayment pressures mount.
6: We have taken loans but have struggled to repay because business is difficult. We are appealing to the president to help improve conditions for us.
3: Others are now pinning their hopes on government's proposed intervention to ease access to credit.
5: The proposed Women's Development Bank should be fast-tracked to support our businesses and help us take care of our children.
3: The challenge highlights a widening gap between commercial bank rates and what informal sector borrowers actually pay. In an interview, the CEO of the Ghana Association of Savings and Loans Companies, Chinebua Kudiabuache, says the sector is working to balance assets and sustainability, although he highlights the risk factors.
7: Most of the customers of a non-bank, immediately they just walk into any institution, they're able to access credit without even running an account there. So, which is convenience. Most of them, you could get the facility the same day, which is convenience. And all these things come at a cost. So, we have a high operational cost. But the good thing is that most of the institutions in Ghana now are adopting systems that will reduce the cost. Again, if you don't give any collateral, then it has to be compensated in another way. So, which means that no collateral means that you have a higher risk premium you need to also pay. So,
0: that was the Chief Executive Officer of the Ghana Association of Savings and Loans Companies, Chinebua Kudiabuache, ending that report filed by City Business News' Emmanuel Opon. Now, the Securities and Exchange Commission of Ghana, SEC, is courting diaspora and foreign investment into Ghana's capital market to strengthen economic partnerships. This came to light after a delegation led by SEC Deputy Director General Mensah Thompson paid a courtesy call on Ghana's ambassador to the United States, Victor Emmanuel Smith, as part of effort to promote investment opportunities in Ghana and deepen participation in the country's securities market. Discussions during the meeting focused on the performance of the Ghana Stock Exchange, Ghana's improving macroeconomic outlook, and the role of diaspora communities and international investors in supporting national development. To the interbank market this morning, the dollar is trading at 11 cedis 8 pesos, the British pound at 14 cedis 97 pesos, That of the euro could be sold to you at 12 cedis 98 pesos. These are average rates from Forex bureaus and not the BOJ's interbank rates. So please be guided. And that's it for the breakfast edition of City Business News, brought to you by MT.
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0: 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I'm Nila Atilati. Do have a good business day.

0: Good morning and welcome to the Tuesday edition of Kickoff on the City Breakfast Show. Coming up,
1: these really are anxious times for fans of Tottenham Hotspur. Times of hope for fans of West Ham United, maybe.
2: I don't know why it's taking so long.
1: Here comes the referee's verdict.
3: After review, Tottenham number 11 commits a foul on the Leeds attacker. The final decision is a penalty kick.
1: It is Calvert-Lewin. It's powered home by the Leeds number 9.
0: More VAR drama in the Premier League, this time in Tottenham's encounter with Leeds United, which has massive implications in the relegation fight. Today marks the official start of the 24th CAA African Senior Athletics Championships here in Accra. We'll bring you everything you need to know, and it's exactly 30 days to the FIFA World Cup. Welcome to Kickoff on the City Breakfast Show, powered by Polytanga.
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0: Good morning, I am Edwin Kwakofi. Let's start with some athletics. The African Senior Athletics Championships comes to Accra, with the University of Ghana Sports Stadium set to host the 24th edition. Beginning today, the 12th of May, over 1,500 athletes from 54 countries will compete across 44 disciplines in 6 days of high-intensity action, turning the capital into the heartbeat of African athletics. City Sports' Pius Asak has more in this report.
5: The 2026 African Athletics Championships has officially been launched here at the University of Ghana Sports Stadium, setting the stage for electrifying action from May 12 to May 17, 2026. The opening ceremony brought together dignitaries from Ghana and across the continent, with the Chief of Staff, Honorable Julius Debra, attending as guest of honor, representing President John Dramani Mahama. The event began with the Ghana Athletics President, Bawo Fuseni, welcoming athletes from all participating nations. The Minister of Sports and Recreation, Kofi Adams, addressed the gathering, urging discipline, unity, and fair competition among participants. Other notable guests included Sebastian Coe and Kenyan Athletics President Jackson Tue, alongside other representatives of World Athletics. The ceremony marks the beginning of what promises to be a highly competitive championship across all disciplines from May 12 to May 17, 2026, here at the University of Ghana Sports Stadium. Reporting for City Sports, I am Pius Asak.
0: Our City Sports' Pius Asak looking forward to the African Athletics Championships. Let's hear what some sports journalists have been saying about the championship.
6: Well, I'm confident. You see, considering the African Games we hosted in 2024, the 2023 African Games, so this coming to Ghana and also at the Legon Sports Stadium gives the boys some morale. And I've seen them training. They've trained a lot and they are more pumped for this. So I think Ghana will grab more medals in this tournament. So
7: unpredictable. It's unpredictable because some of the topmost athletes that you know are usually winners when it comes to the major events are not available. They're all going for the Diamond Leagues and all that. And this is one of the major challenges when it comes to the Confederation of African Athletics Senior Championships, because most of the star athletes hardly show up for them. So because many of the disciplines are going to be competed by young and unknown athletes who are going to use the platform to announce themselves to the rest of the world, it's difficult to actually tell. But I do anticipate that, yes, they'll be able to do that.
8: I think the expectations are quite high. I think the athletes are well prepared. I just expect basically a good showing from Team Ghana, not anything overboard, because the medal count shows that Ghana hasn't really performed exceptionally well when it comes to these championships.
0: Those were some sports journalists speaking ahead of the African Athletics Championships, and it's the biggest thing in Ghana. So let's hear from the president of World Athletics, Sebastian Coe, who has expressed gratitude to the Ghanaian government for its support in hosting the championships in Accra. According to Lord Coe, he emphasized the importance of promoting athletics among young people across Africa and investing in infrastructure.
9: Delighted that I spent all day yesterday with the African Council, the CAA Council, where there were many discussions about how we maintain the sustainability and the strength and the global reach of African athletics, and particularly your outstanding athletes, and also the need for government support. And again, let me pay tribute to the government of Ghana for committing so strongly to the African Championships here. Political support is absolutely critical. Yes, you need sponsors. Yes, you need good organizing committees. But none of that happens unless the leadership from the very highest political platform in a nation.
0: That was the president of World Athletics, Lord Sebastian Coe. To football, and former Black Stars head coach Otto Addo has been selected as a member of the technical study group for the FIFA 2026 World Cup in Canada, Mexico and the United States. The former Borussia Dortmund forward player, who is on record as having qualified Ghana to two consecutive World Cup tournaments, will work

0: say, I wish for my girl to play football, but unknown, or it is known that when she plays, she cannot be able to give birth.
1: Those were the thoughts of the head of women's football development at the GFA, Jennifer Amankwa. To England, and Spurs had their chance to separate themselves from the relegation battle after Matthijs Stijl scored his fourth goal of the season to put them ahead against Leeds United. But he later went from hero to zero after he conceded a reckless penalty in the 74th minute. Till attempted an acrobatic overhead clearance inside his own box, but instead caught Leeds captain Ethan Ampadu in the head. According to Spurs boss Roberto Di Zerbi, no one on the pitch was calm following what happened between the Arsenal and West Ham game.
2: The first minute until the end of the game, the referee went to me to the, if you go out, yellow card. I think they were not calm today. Maybe they suffered the pressure of yesterday West Ham Arsenal game, the VAR. For sure we suffer the pressure today because the speed of the ball, the order on the pitch. We didn't play with patience, with the ball, frenetic in it.
3: We were rushing.
2: But also the referee was not calm today.
1: That was Spurs boss Roberto Di Zerbi. Let's hear from Leeds United head coach Daniel Farke, who was also speaking after the game.
4: I wouldn't allow it in a different way. So if you put the white shirt on and represent this passionate and amazing club, you have to all to play for. Yeah, because we represent Leeds United. We want to make our supporters proud. And for that, if you're then not highly motivated in a Premier League game, you have chosen the wrong club. And I would never allow anything less than just 100%. And I think this is also what we've shown today, because out of many reasons was, of course, a difficult game. Yeah, that the big pressure after yesterday's results was a bit away. Tottenham back in a good shape, back-to-back wins. I expected them also to play with confidence. Also, the stadium was on it. They liked also to have a bit more positivity right now. And for us, it was a difficult week because we had to play today without many key players.
1: The voice of Leeds United boss Daniel Farke, and that's the latest in the world of sport. For more on all these stories, the citysportsonline.com. Kickoff was powered by Poly.
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Well, it's time for us to get in on the Westing Today segment this morning, where we tell you everything trending, making headway right here in the Western region.

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A word of caution, please leave the room for 15 minutes after spraying and do not stay in a room with burning mosquito coil. Holy Mosquito Spray in Tuntun Police, Holy Mosquito Spray, da, in da Kronkron.

0: I want to make sure that, Chale, you've got everything sorted and everything put in place. Well, in fact, I want to believe that you've done all of that. Perhaps there is one more thing you want to get on your list, and you seem to be wondering, asking so many questions. You think, then you restart thinking. Chale, that that bit of thinking is super difficult, eh? You're trying to figure something out, but you seem not to get it. So you end up thinking, and then you get into a dead end within the thinking spirit. And then you start all over. Felix, if you told her, I saw what Genesis see, no answer Genesis from.
1: Yes, yes, I've experienced that. I think somewhere in 2021. Yeah.
0: What Genesis see?
1: Yeah.
0: No answer Genesis from. I saw Genesis move off a different route, different direction. Chale, probably that is your situation right now, because you're looking for what to sort you out this morning. You're looking for that midday snack or that delightful dessert. Well, Chale, worry no more. 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Well, they started yesterday. 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And guess what? Now you've got about 10-15 seconds to answer them all. 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

0: 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So please do want to join our live stream. Like the live. Share for your friends, your followers to be a part of. And of course, via the comment section, you can share your thoughts, your views, and your opinions with us as far as all of our conversations are concerned this morning. In studio with me is Felix, the Kylian Mbappe.
1: Buisi. Yeah, man.
0: Yeah, good man. Morning, my brother. How are you?
1: Yeah, good morning, Arafat. I'm good. Yourself?
0: I'm good.
1: Fantastic.
0: Yeah, today is Tuesday.
1: Yeah, today is Tuesday.

0: Yes, today is Tuesday.
1: I feel there's something on your mind. But it needs to stay in your mind.
0: At this moment, yes.
1: I heard Levin Wise has been, you know,
0: yeah,
1: relegated.
0: We have been relegated, and it's a sad situation.
1: Ooh.
0: And that comes 2 years after gaining promotion to Division One, and for some of us, our hopes were that the team, you know, would be able to gain promotion to the Premier League. Unfortunately, we've gone back to Division Two. And what it means is that we will have to compete with the other Division Two clubs within Sekondi Takoradi, qualify for the middle league, and hope that, you know, we gain another promotion to Division One. It's been very difficult, very, very difficult. And personally, I'm sad. I'm sad in the sense that.
1: So the other clubs within the Division Two in the region are. I know of Base Paradise. Are they in Division 2?
0: Yeah, Base Paradise, Jivova Football Club, Young Barcelona, Sekondi Azakes.
1: Sekondi Azakes is in Division 2?
0: Yeah, Sekondi Azakes is in Division 2.
1: Are you serious?
0: Yeah, I'm serious. They've been there for the past 3 or 4 seasons, if
1: Azakes.
0: I'm correct. Yeah.
1: Oh! Wait, is it the Azakes or there's another Azakes?
0: No, the Azakes that we know.
1: Azakes is in Division 2.
0: Yeah, play the game but lovely. That's their slogan. They have one of the beautiful football slogans in the world.
1: What is their slogan?
0: Play the game but lovely.
1: Play the game but lovely. Are they playing a lovely game?
0: That is for the girls to answer. Yes, unfortunately, they are also in Division 2.
1: Charlie, you know what I think. We should, Charlie, this one we should move away from the politics, the economics and social issues and everything. Kenneth, you join us this morning. We need to discuss football in Sekondi Takoradi. Because if Azakes

0: Sekedi Takradi.
1: Yes, and even if you are extending the conversation, if you're talking about the entire country, you are talking about, you know, the best clubs in the country and writing the history of Ghana football.
0: You cannot write them
1: without 11 Wise and Sekedi Azakis. These two teams.
0: This morning we'd have to discuss the situation. Why? Because a lot of people would tell you that for some time now, knowing how, you know, remember the last time we talked about Yesu Asori in Sekundi?
1: Yeah.
0: And people were talking about how the Yesu Asori has taken a nosedive. It is not as exciting as it used to be anymore. Sekundi being a ghost city, ghost town, blah, blah, blah. We interviewed the MP for Sekundi, and he mentioned that, yes, indeed, it's true. Sekundi used to be a ghost town, but he is trying, you know, to revive Sekundi and all of that. And that also generated other conversations. Mm. We also interviewed the mayor for Sekundi Takrad, who also alluded to the fact that, Charlie, it's true, you know, but Sekundi, you know, is the administrative capital, and Takrad is more or less the commercial hub. So you see a lot of activities and everything going on in Takrad, but for Sekundi, it's calm because it, you know, hosts or accommodates the administrative duties within the metropolis. But looking at what other people are saying about Sekundi being dead, and also getting to know that the footballing spirit within Sekundi is also dying. That is what we need to question, because Azakis has been in Division 2 for how long? 3 years, you see?
1: Yeah.
0: Four years. Seasons. 4 seasons.
1: Yeah, 4 solid seasons.
0: A season is 1 year.
1: A season is, I think, 8, 9 months.
0: 8, 9 months. Yes, so let's
1: eight,
0: say
1: 9 months.
0: Within a particular frame. So that is like a year, mebwa. I'm working in 2026, 2027 season.
1: Yes.
0: That's one football season. Yes. So you've been there for about 4 years, struggling, trying to find your feet. We have to talk about what we need to
1: do. We need to have serious conversations.
0: As a people of Sekundi Takrady, is there a football club in Takrady?
1: I mean, there's plenty.
0: People are strong, a club as strong as Azakis and 11 Wise that also competed in the Premier League some time ago.
1: No. In Sekundi Takrady.
0: No, so Azakis, 11 Wise from Sekundi, right?
1: In Takrady, no.
0: In Takrady.
1: No. No, not that
0: within
1: I can't
0: Ekma
1: think of.
0: Too?
1: Ekma, no.
0: So it's between Sekundi and then the Takwa people?
1: Yes. And the other part of the region.
0: And then the other part of the region?
1: Yes. Yes.
0: Folks, for those of you who do not really like football, you probably might want to shy away from this conversation. But this conversation borders on pride, borders on, you know, representation, on putting Sekundi Takrady on the map, you know, on the national map, letting people know who we've been, where we are and where we belong. You know, if things are dying, things are going wayward, actually our football should also not take that same news. So what we'll be doing this morning is we'll try and have a conversation around what got these two teams here. These were once giants of Ghanaian football, right? But I know that the female team of Azakis is, you know, one of the very best
1: teams
0: in the country.
1: Yes.
0: But unfortunately, their male team is not as good as the female team.
1: Yes. And even with the female team, I think for the past 3 seasons, they are also on a decline, honestly.
0: You're serious?
1: Honestly, yes. The past 3 seasons, the female team is on a decline.
0: The female team was producing players for the Black Queens.
1: You know, it's the root of that team, you know, came from the various secondary schools within the region and some other rural communities. A chunk of the team that I knew in 2018, 2019, you know, coming, were from Dia Bene Senior High Technical School, the Bumpers and the
0: They picked the students from the region.
1: I mean, if you're talking about the likes of Ernestina Abambila, Abambila went to Dia Bene Senior High, you know, was picked by Sekundi Azakis, moved
0: Abambila
1: on to...
0: Abambila was the captain.
1: No, Abambila.
0: There's this one, the lady who...
1: they had this Suleiman,

0: Actually, man or something. Mm-hmm. I've forgotten it. I mean, majority of them came
1: from our secondary schools
0: in the region, and the attention at this in this I don't know if the schools are failing to,
1: but the schools are still playing, but probably the
0: quality
1: top players. And then
0: I've not taken time to watch them, but I'm just thinking that the quality that they are producing now is not up to standard, and that is affecting our teams within the region. Because back then, if you are talking about women's football, it has always been Azakis ladies. These days, it is getting more lucrative. Monies are being pumped in. If you are able to be crowned as champions, you are representing Ghana at the WAFU level. If you are the champion there,
1: West African football level.
0: Yes. If you are a champion there, you get to represent, the entire country at the CAF level, where they are now playing the CAF Women's Champions League.
1: Wow.
0: Azakis was the first Ghanaian club to participate
1: in the CAF
0: Champions League. And I was part of that team. Let me say it. In 2021, I was part of the team as the PR.
1: Wow.
0: Yes, Azakis ladies. We went to Ivory Coast, we won it there. We went to Egypt and we played second.
1: Wow.
0: Yes. We played second.

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0: Good morning to you. This is Beach 105.5 FM, the Mid Morning Lounge. You're enjoying everything in Afrobeat here on the show. Kind courtesy DJ Kelly. In here is Candy doing our tweet for us. My name is KKKK Abamfo. The 12th of May 2026, exactly 42 minutes into 11 a.m. Again, good morning to you.
1: I just know that I don't wanna be.
0: Life is full of choices, big and small. 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

The rate at which I'm getting bombastic side eye from Kenneth Aben Jr., I think I'm gonna have to give him a yummy treat this afternoon. But he still owes me 10 cedis, so I think that will be a subtraction for that. My name is KKKK Abambo, urging you to have a blessed morning and stick and stay right here on Beach 105.5 FM.

0: 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You're welcome to today's edition of the City Prime News. We're broadcasting live from our studios here in Accra. This afternoon, Ghana Health Service intensifies port surveillance as World Health Organization warns countries to prepare for more hantavirus cases.
1: We are aware of it, that we should suspect it in your consulting rooms. And then, if possible, you will send the samples to our lab.
0: Meanwhile, Ghana Medical Association questions the reports on the death of Charles Emisa produced by Professor Beduakosa Committee.
2: Yokuza Judicial Committee. So they cannot pronounce on a guilty or otherwise of persons involved. At best, they probably would say that there's reasonable belief to say that the committees are wrong.
0: Also in the bulletin, Graduate Students Association of Ghana threatened to hit the streets if government fails to release outstanding bursaries by May 15.
3: Currently, when it comes to the University of Ghana, most graduate students couldn't graduate even in February Congress because we will not have them funds even to collect their data.
0: And later, New Patriotic Party denies sidelining some party members in the reconstitution of the party's standing and sector committees. All that and more coming up in this edition of the City Prime News, broadcasting from Accra and heard live around the world on citynewsroom.com.
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0: I'm Charles Ozukumim. Remember that the news is also live across our partner stations around the country. Let's begin with health. And the Ghana Health Service has intensified surveillance at the country's ports of entry following confirmed cases of hantavirus infections aboard a cruise ship docked in Cape Verde. Now, five cases of the virus have been confirmed, with three deaths recorded. The Director of Public Health at the Ghana Health Service, Dr. Franklin Esiedu-Bekwem, tells City News that while Ghana is yet to record a case, the country is taking proactive steps to protect citizens.
1: We need to be aware of what the disease is about and how we can prevent it. Let me state that this is an outbreak that for now is related to the cruise ship. So we don't have evidence that it's going to the community. Normally, if we get to the community, then it's a different, you know. But yet, the evidence is that persons who have to carry out right on the ship or have to go out of the ship. So it's not combined to the ship. Okay, now what we have been doing is that I activated our emergency system to make sure that we are aware of it, that we should suspect it in your consulting rooms. And then, if possible, you will send the samples to our lab. Thankfully, Noguchi can confirm the case, likewise cases here. And then we also have our special center that can manage cases. So we are also trying to communicate to the population about what we need to do to prevent yourself from getting infected. So clearly, that's what we've been doing for the past few days.
0: Well, that was the voice of the Director of Public Health at the Ghana Health Service, Dr. Franklin Esiedu-Bekwem. Apologies for the low quality of that audio. Now, meanwhile, the president of the Ghana Medical Association, Professor Ernest York, has questioned aspects of the findings in the Professor Beduakosa Committee's report on the death of 29-year-old Charles Emisa. The committee's report, released a week ago, stated that Charles Emisa died as a result of medical neglect and not from injuries sustained in the road crash. Now, speaking on Channel 1 TV's The Point of View, Professor York explained that the committee overstepped its mandate by effectively pronouncing the medical officers guilty.
2: It is a committee of that nature. It is not a judicial, Yokuza Judicial Committee. So they cannot pronounce on, you know, the guilty or otherwise of persons involved. At best, they probably would say that there's reasonable belief to say that the committees are wrong. And if they indeed believe so, then the proper thing is what they've done to refer them to the appropriate body, who would now go into much more detail, call evidence, because at that forum, I have served on the Disciplinary Committee of Medical and Dental Council for over 13 years. And they come with their lawyers. You have to adduce evidence. It's quasi-judiciary. We take evidences, we take, witness statements, we cross-examine, people even appeal their decisions. So it is at that stage that when it is concluded finally that somebody can be pronounced as found guilty.
0: Now, Professor Ernest York also called on the public to focus less on the individuals named in the report and more on the recommendations aimed at improving the country's healthcare system.
2: Half of it was about the persons that were thought to have committed some wrongs. The rest were about other recommendations. But like we said before, we risk losing an opportunity to address the issues holistically. And it appears following the presentation also that the media, everywhere I've gone, it's about the doctors, when are they going, the nurses, what will happen to them. But I have always used the opportunity to reiterate the fact that if we don't approach it holistically and just focus on the individuals, 10 years' time, I'll be on retirement, and this issue is rare, it's ugly head again.
0: The professor also added that the association is providing both legal and psychological support for the health professionals named in the Professor Bedu Akusa Committee report.
2: See, what you risk doing, if the approach that we did was that you tag the people. So next time, when one, they may be found not guilty, and even if they do and they've served their sanctions, they come, patients may be reluctant to go seeing them. Maybe they would have cured or paid themselves of the wrongdoing. And so usually it is not done when names are. It, out of the 15 recommendations, about 8 or 9 were about the people.
5: Yeah.
2: Meanwhile, there are wider systemic issues that ought to also have captured our attention. But I'm just saying that the big report may not have, didn't include that.
5: Yeah.
2: But the manner of the presentation has shaped the public discussion, and the focus is on the individuals. Fair enough. We as an association have elected to support them. I'm not saying nobody is guilty, but we have one enlisted the support of psychologists or psychiatrists to support them through the process. We are giving them the legal support as well. And then we police the process to make sure that it is fair and it is equitable and it is just.
0: You hear the voice of Professor Ernest York. He is the president of the Ghana Medical Association. Still in the health sector, residents of Ewutu Senior West District are calling for urgent expansion and upgrading of health facilities as pressure on the local healthcare system continues to grow. Despite a population of more than 100,000 people, the district has only 2 polyclinics and 2 health centers, with several communities relying on CHIPS compounds. The director for health for the Ewutu Senior West District, Felix Dabie, says current facilities are inadequate and more investment is urgently needed.
6: The Ewutu Senior is a very big district, which has a population of over 180,000. And so when it comes to primary health care, the best we have is polyclinics. Okay, 2 polyclinics, one at Bodriase and then one at Senior Breku. But the district capital itself doesn't have, like you just said, the hospital or a clinic. It's a health center, which the road construction has been condemned, about half of it. So we think that it can be better, because beyond the primary, the polyclinics and the health centers, in fact, we have only 2 health centers. The rest are CHIPS compounds. And even for the CHIPS compounds, most of them will need renovation. We need new ones, okay, coming up on board. So if you are looking at the state of facilities, I would say that considering the population and the size of the district, it can be better. We have other CHIPS compounds which need renovation. Through the MP also, I think there's one at Obrachere, which last year was converted to a health center. So it can be better, and I know that plans are in place to make it even much better.
0: That was the district health director for Ewutu Senior West, Felix Dabiem. Now, meanwhile, the member of parliament for the area, Gisela Tete, says she has begun refurbishing and expanding the Papasi No. 1 health center and has pledged support for other facilities in the district.
7: I remember coming, I visited all these facilities quite a bit, and I remember coming to this one, and it was a shed, and it wasn't in good condition. They said, this is where they weigh, the way, and there can be dust and other environmental factors that not necessarily are the best for the children. So what we decided to do was, they told me they want some offices in addition, so I said, okay, whatever they want, I'm here to help them, provide it for them. So yes, actually, if you look at the demographics of it, this should even have been a health center. And then we are putting up another one. As you know, the common fund has been expanded to the districts, and so every district has 2 CHIPS compounds automatically. So one of them is at place called Okunkwanta Royal City, not too far from here, because there's population on the left side and there's population on the right side. So we've had to do this, and we're going to have to expand further, because this is the main public facility. Although there are private clinics within this community as well, which complements, private always complements what the public provide for. The people have options. Yeah, so at least this is what, but usually when it comes to weighing and all that, usually it's the public health facilities that do that.
0: That was the Member of Parliament for Ewutusena West, Gisela Tete. Now, from health, let's now focus on the environment. The Ashanti South Police Command says it is determined to prosecute four suspects arrested for engaging in illegal mining activities within the Krobo Forest Reserve in the Amansi Central District of the Ashanti region. Now, this follows alleged attempts by a local NDC official to secure their release. The suspects were arrested yesterday during a joint anti-illegal mining operation by the police and Logist Group Company Limited. According to the police, the NDC chairman for the area allegedly intervened and appealed to officers to release the suspects, claiming they were his associates. Operations manager of Logist Group Company Limited, Seth Kofi Ajay, spoke to the media after the operation.
5: Inside the forest, inside the hole, and Casano, you could change machine nine. Yeah, no, what forest inside the hole?
8: We arrested four machines in the forest during an operation against illegal mining. At the scene, we met the Jacobo chairman and some supporters seated in the vehicle of the arrested Galamsey operators. They informed us that they had brought the miners there and claimed the government was behind the operation, insisting we should allow them to continue working. Our duty is to support the government in reclaiming degraded lands and preventing the dangerous pits that continue to cause unnecessary death. We therefore urge government officials and influential individuals to refrain from interfering in the arrest and prosecution of illegal miners so we can collectively fight the Galamsey miners.
0: Well, that was the operations manager of Logist Group Company Limited, Seth Kofi Ajay. And meanwhile, the Minister for Lands and Natural Resources, Emmanuel Amakufibua, has outlined fresh efforts to protect the country's forest. Speaking at the United Nations Forum on Forests in New York City, the minister said government is rolling out strategies to halt deforestation and restore degraded lands. He also reaffirmed Ghana's commitment to tackling illegal mining, also known as Galamsey.
9: From 2nd of June this year, at the start of the rains and the planting period, we will commence this year's edition to plant additional 30 million trees. Second, Mr. Chairman, we have woven trees into the fabric of our farming systems. Under the Ghana Cocoa Forest Red Plus Program, a climate smart agroforestry initiative, we have integrated native tree planting into cocoa landscapes to boost yields, strengthen farmer resilience, while still being able to lock in measurable carbon benefits. Thank you, Mr. Chairman. In August 2025, Ghana issued its first flight license, becoming the first in Africa and second only to Indonesia globally. That means that every timber product we now ship to Europe carries verified proof of legal and sustainable origin. That is transparency, that is accountability, that is Ghana leading by example.
0: That was the voice of Emmanuel Amakufibua. He is the Minister for Lands and Natural Resources. 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I'm Charles Ozukumi. Still ahead in the bulletin, Graduate Students Association of Ghana threatened to hit the streets if government fails to release outstanding bursaries by May 15. We have details in a bit. Please stay with us.
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0: 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In the Upper West Region, we're on Westlink 88.1 in Lora and Pupili 92.7 in Wa. 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And in the Northeast Region, we're on Scarp 101.3 FM in Nangpanduri. In other news, the Graduate Students Association of Ghana, GRASAG, has given government until May 15 to release outstanding bursaries for the 2023-2024 academic year. The association says failure to do so will lead to a series of protests, petitions, and possible demonstrations. The president of the University of Ghana chapter for GRASAG, Sadiq Abubakar, tells City News the situation has left graduate students across the country struggling to fund research, fieldwork, and other academic activities.
1: Year-on-year, government supports graduate students with research funds. That is the burden of academic research, of data collection, in terms of material that can aid graduate students in their academic life activity in terms of research and contribute to policy and knowledge. However, from 2023 coming down, disbursement of bursaries have not been done. And the local executives have been trying to engage national executives to ensure payment to be done by scholarship secretariats. But recently, the National Executive Council made us understood that Honorable Asafojiri led at the institution of scholarship secretariats failed to ensure that payment will be done. Currently, when it comes to the rest of Ghana, most graduate students couldn't graduate even in February Congress because we will not have them funds even to collect their data. And this small funds assist students in data collection. We are seeing that government should come to our rescue to ensure that scholarship secretariats will do the needful. Because if by Friday we don't, that fund doesn't hit our accounts, then we are going to picket the Jubilee House for president, our father president, to understand that the one in charge of school system to feed his children is not doing so. So he will come in and intervene for us.
0: That was the president of the University of Ghana Chapter 4, GRASAG, Sadiq Abubakar. Now, education think tank Africa Education Watch is warning that Ghana's free senior high school and TVET system may struggle to absorb all qualified students this year. In its latest education-led policy brief, the group says about 620,000 candidates sat for the 2025 BEC, with an estimated 607,000 expected to qualify for placement. It warns this could leave a shortfall of about 72,000 students if urgent interventions are not introduced. EduWatch also says transition efficiency has dropped from 92% in 2024 to 82% this year. Now, the Minister for Education, Haruna Idrisum, has set up a committee to investigate concerns over the increase in hostel fees at tertiary institutions across the country. Now, the move follows complaints from students over high accommodation charges and difficulties in securing hostel facilities. The minister announced the decision during the swearing-in ceremony for the governing councils of the University of Engineering and Agricultural Sciences.
2: We are also aware publicly there has been concerns about adjustment to hostel fees. There is a committee which will work with the Ministry of Education, GTEC, and the Vice Chancellors of the universities who will be convening to deliberate further and consult further in order that we find an amicable solution to it. But be assured that government will simply not run on the principles of private partnership, and therefore unlimited laissez-faire guidance will dictate the pace. We will be social and we will reflect social values and social concerns in the delivery of that public goods.
0: Voice of the Education Minister, Haruna Idrisum. Now, still in education, a former Member of Parliament for Anyaso Tuam, Dr. Dickson Adumakukisi, has called on government to extend its focus beyond legal education reforms to other key professional fields. Now, this follows President Mahama's assent to the Legal Education Reform Bill, which allows accredited institutions to offer professional legal training programs. Now, speaking on Channel 1 TV's Breakfast Daily Show, Dr. Adumakukisi said while the reform is important, equal attention must be given to other sectors such as engineering and architecture.
3: Our country needs lawyers, yes, but I also think that we need to carefully look at Korea, Samsung. We need to look carefully at the gold we have. My key point here is that if we get lawyered up, we may lose out, because our nation, we have very good people who are adept and very skilled in the artisan type of things. And we need to look too much into that. Mm. We need to promote many other professions like architects. And more importantly, one of our biggest problems are roads, which means that we need probably more civil engineers. This is me looking at the country in a very holistic way. Our disease, our manholes, potholes, that is Ghana's biggest disease.
0: That was the voice of former Anyaso II Member of Parliament, Dr. Dixon Adumakukisi. Well, away from the education sector, four suspected armed robbers have been remanded into police custody by the Wenti District Court in the Buna region. The suspects were arrested in connection with a robbery incident at Brohenim, where they allegedly made away with 200,000 Ghana cedis and attacked the victim with a machete. Investigations led to the arrest of the suspects and the retrieval of 120,000 Ghana cedis. The accused persons have been charged with robbery, assault, causing harm, and conspiracy to commit crime, and are expected back in court on June 9. Now, the Member of Parliament for Ayawaso East, Baba Jamal, has pledged support for victims affected by the recent fire outbreak at the Nima Market in Accra. Speaking to journalists after visiting the scene, Baba Jamal promised to give 5,000 Ghana cedis each to affected traders to help them rebuild their businesses after the destruction caused by the fire. The Ayawaso East MP also appealed to government to support the construction of an ultra-modern market for residents and traders to improve trading conditions.
4: Last night when the thing happened, my MC and the NADMO officials all rushed here and were able to help, take action to stop what has happened. But you can see that some serious devastation has taken place. I want to first send my heartfelt, say condolences, even though nobody died, to the people who have lost their wealth. This is one of the reasons why we need to rebuild this market. You can see the congestion. Nima Market is one of the biggest in Ghana. And it is an international market because we receive people from all over West Africa. The NADMO people have informed me that they have taken some statistics and done some assessment. And some few people who have been affected, they have given me their list. On my own, I want to offer 5,000 to each of the victims in the interest. 3 million OCDs for the victims. And this one, we want to do that immediately. Maybe by the close of this weekend, we should have given each victim that amount. So
0: you're the voice of the Member of Parliament for Ayawaso East, Baba Jamal. Now to the NPP, the party has denied claims that some party members were sidelined in the recent reconstitution of the party's standing and sector committees due to their support for rival presidential candidates. The party's Deputy General Secretary, Haruna Mohammed, tells City News the list released by the party captured only leadership appointments and was not exhaustive.
5: That's their opinion, where I sit, that is not the case. I've had the opportunity to listen to all the names at National Council and NEC, and I think that the list is widespread. It has touched on various knowledge base of the party, and at the appropriate time when the list is made public, people would appreciate what the National Council has done. If you read the list, if you read the release by the General Secretary, all the sector committees, they say that these are the heads of the committee, the co-chair, the spokesperson, and the secretaries to the committee. And you cannot only have head, secretary, and spokesperson at the committee. The committee will definitely have members. And that is why the release was very indicative of the fact that there are members to this particular committee, which was not published alongside with the list.
0: That was the Deputy General Secretary of the New Patriotic Party, Haruna Mohammed. Now, philanthropist and businessman Ibrahim Mahama has expressed concern over what he describes as the indiscipline of some Ghanaians in taking advantage of business opportunities. Ibrahim Mahama made the remarks while extending support to Emmanuel Asamoah, a Ghanaian victim of xenophobic attacks in South Africa. As part of his support package, Ibrahim Mahama donated 200,000 Ghana cedis and also offered Emmanuel Asamoah a cement distribution venture. According to Ibrahim Mahama, many opportunities exist for individuals willing to remain disciplined, committed, and focused in business.
6: Ghana is not a broke country. It's just that we don't know where to put our money. People who really need just small help. That help I got, that 10,000, I'm looking to see how many people. But the people are not disciplined. You give somebody money, I've given somebody money, the person was struggling somewhere. I met the person, how much in the country? And then people, I want to do this. Next thing, the person is enjoying the money. You understand? Next thing, the person is in. But this man, if he does well today, my children who are younger, tomorrow he will tell them that your father is a good man. Your father helped me. So possibly tomorrow he's sitting somewhere, he also can help my children. You get? But we don't look at the progress. The problem that makes me sit away even from the public is that most of the people are not disciplined. You create a business for somebody, the person is making profit. At the end of the year, made about 900,000 Ghana cedis. That's $90,000. The person is going to buy, enjoy the money. So, but in my discipline, I'm expecting that the person will put the money back into the business. You know, it's a discipline. Ghanaians can be good business people, but the problem is just the discipline.
0: You are the voice of philanthropist and businessman Ibrahim Mahama. And finally, before we go, the municipal chief executive for Kankwe North, Christian Tete, says he is satisfied with the level of compliance by street traders at La Paz following the assembly's directive to clear the area. During an inspection visit yesterday, he says most traders obeyed the 7-day ultimatum issued by the assembly. The MCE also disclosed that a 24-hour task force will be deployed to prevent traders from returning to the streets.
7: Once again, I want to take this opportunity to thank the media and also to reiterate our position that the promise we made to the regional minister and the mayor that we have given La Paz traders some ultimatum of 7 days to vacate the median of the highway and also push their wares backwards so pedestrians can have free walkway and their cars can also move freely. This morning and this evening that we came, they have listened to us and they have all moved back, which we are happy about. They themselves are also happy. Today I can say confidently, at La Paz, pedestrians are moving freely and cars are moving also freely to pick passengers to their final destination. And also, we will place our task force on 24/7 on the main median so that anybody who again will come back, our task force will clear them and will make sure that the place is free until December.
0: Now, the MC also revealed that the assembly will allow traders to operate on pavements from Fridays to Sundays, which is considered peak market days.
7: Yes, we considered the situation as a livelihood situation. Taking them entirely within a short space of time may cause some economic difficulties for them. So as an assembly, we said, okay, if for the purposes of clearing them from the Monday to Thursday, they shouldn't sit on the median and on the pavement. But when it's getting to the weekends, which is a market day for almost all the traders here, we will allow them some space to sell on that place. Then when it gets to Monday, they all move back so they can make some ends meet and also care for their families.
0: Municipal Chief Executive for Okankwe North, Christian Tete, ending today's edition of the City Prime News, which has been live from our studios here in Accra. For more news, log on to our website, citynewsroom.com. I'm Charles Osukumi. Thank you for listening.
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This is Beach Newsroom on Beach 105.5 FM. Thank you for joining us again this afternoon. In the headlines, Fitch upgrades Ghana's credit rating to B from B negative to B positive. International Finance Corporation calls on African leaders to prioritize the toll systems. And later on in the bulletin, government secures funding to stabilize free senior high school feeding program. Details of these and others coming up soon. Please do stay.

0: grateful for your time this afternoon. I am Benedicta Akinyere, coming to you live from our studio at the Edumante Place, 504 West Vijay. Let's take the details. International rating agency Fitch has upgraded Ghana's long-term foreign currency issuer default rating from B negative to B with a positive outlook. The agency attributed the upgrade toward a sharp decline in Ghana's public debt, strong economic growth, improved fiscal discipline, and the appreciation of the Ghana cedi. Economist Peter Tegbe, in a reaction, explained that the development indicates Ghana's credit worthiness that has improved, placing the country in a better position to repay its debt as it matures. He says several economic indicators are considered in determining the credit worthiness of a country, including debt levels, economic performance, and fiscal management.
1: The credit rating is a rating that determines whether a country has the capacity to pay in debt when it matures. Basically, that is what it opens around. So, whatever there is a bad rate, it means that your credit worthiness is going down as well. When the rating improves, it means that your credit worthiness is also improving. So, basically, it means that Ghana's ability to pay its debt when it matures has now improved such that it is stable that in the foreseeable future, when Ghana's debt matures, they can pay. That is what it means. A couple of economic indicators are used to determine credit worthiness of a nation. Number one is debt to GDP. Before Ghana went into IMF, our debt to GDP was almost 100%. Now, it has come down to 45% at the end of the previous year, 45.3% of GDP, which is a significant drop from where we were, which means that Ghana is now in the position to generate more revenue compared to each debt that it holds. So the debt is the numerator, and then the GDP is the denominator. So when the denominator is higher than the numerator, then it becomes positive for you. And this one, we have seen the positiveness because it is 45.3%. So this is one, less than 50%. We have international reserves, gross domestic international reserves. After the end of 2024, our gross international reserves was 8.98 billion. Reserves basically mean that money that you have, such that if something happens today in Ghana and nothing is taking place in terms of trade and business, how long can you survive? What money do you have that you can survive as an individual today to reach your job? How long can you survive with what you have? That is the reserve. That is basically what it means. Currently, it's at almost 15 billion. And this 15 billion is about almost 6 months of import cover. When after 2024, it was 4 months of import cover, which means if something should happen today, Ghana can survive up to almost 6 months compared to 4 months in 2024.
0: Now, Mr. Tegbe also noted that the benefit of the upgrade may not be immediately felt by everyone, explaining that the impact will depend on which sector of the economy the business is operating in.
1: It is not everybody who will feel the immediate benefit. It depends on which side of the economy you belong to. And so, already, this is impacting the economy in one way or the other. So, for instance, I talked about the gross international reserves. Because the reserves have gone up, it has brought confidence to the economy. So, in the past, when people be rushing to go and buy FX or dollars or foreign currency and be holding it because the rate is depreciating, it has stopped. Because of that, the rate has become stable. So, if you are important, you will benefit from it because the exchange rate has been stabilized. So if you are an importer, it will be insane. If you are someone who is also doing business and you are using loans to do business, it's a justified concern. However, these are the indicators that are used to determine the health check of our economy, whether we like it or not. When we were going to IMF, we took us to IMF was the same rating that said that Ghana has reported on it when they did the analysis. So even though you don't feel the impact or people are saying that it doesn't have impact, that is used to determine the health check. And so overall, it has it very well.
0: An economist, Dr. Peter Tegbe, speaking on the back of the rating by Fitch Agency. Away from that, the Education Minister Haruna Idrisu has assured that the government has secured funding to guarantee a steady food supply for students under the free senior high school program. According to him, a review of the policy uncovered recurring feeding challenges that disrupted academic activities in several senior high schools. Mr. Idrisu said measures have have since been implemented to address the challenges and ensure uninterrupted teaching and learning in second cycle institutions. He explained that funding for the free senior high school policy has been reinforced through the GET Fund, with the improved financing structure expected to support the program's smooth and consistent implementation. The minister added that findings from the review showed some schools had previously been forced to close temporarily or send students home because of food shortages, but stressed that those issues have now been resolved.
2: The feeding of free senior high school, we came to the realization that there were many times that schools had to be closed down, or in the course of the academic year, students had to be asked to go home because there was inadequate food available. That is now under a review of the free senior high school, a thing of the past. There's adequate resources, inadequate funding from GET Fund to finance free senior high school.
0: Education Minister Haruna Idrisu. Let's do some other stories. The Ghana Stock Exchange is on track to witness its busiest period of primary equity issuance in almost a decade, with three initial public offerings IPOs within 6 months expected to add about 10.88 billion cedis to the exchange rate's total market capitalization. Collectively, the three listings are projected to contribute nearly 4% to the market overall capitalization. First Atlantic Bank became the first to list in December 2025, offering shares at 7.30 pesos each and raising 742.2 million cedis through an oversubscribed IPO. This was followed by Zen Petroleum Holdings in March 2026, which raised 640 million cedis after pricing its shares at 5 cedis apiece. Meanwhile, Kesaprecon, Ghana's largest indigenous beverage manufacturer, opened its public offer on May 4 and is seeking to raise up to 700 million cedis through the sale of 583 million cedis ordinary shares at 1.120 pesos each. This offer is scheduled to close on June 1. It's still live on Beach 105.5 FM. This is the Beach Newsroom. To other news, Finance Minister Dr. Kesi Olatunforsen says the new Office for the Value for Money will be key to tackling inflated state contracts and reducing wasteful government spending. Following President John Dramani Mahama's approval of the bill establishing the office, Dr. Forsen noted that it will enhance fiscal discipline and drive efficient use of state funds. According to him, the office is expected to generate significant savings for the state by scrutinizing public procurement processes and ensuring that government projects deliver value to taxpayers. He added that the institution would ultimately pay for itself and reduce public expenditure. Dr. Forsen added that savings from the office's work will free up fiscal space, allowing the government to direct more resources to prioritize sectors of the economy. The Office for Value for Money is part of the government's wider public financial management reforms to boost transparency, accountability, and efficiency in state spending. Let's hear from the Finance Minister, Dr. Kesi Olatunforsen.
3: The division of the Ministry of Finance has been the one that conducts Value for Money Office. They did not have the requisite skills and ability to deal with Value for Money. And so what we've done is to properly institutionalize the Value for Money Office. President Mahama, as part of his campaign pledge, promised to establish the Value for Money Office, and today he has graciously assented to it following Parliament's passage. I want to use this opportunity to assure the people of Ghana that the menace of public sector pardon of contracts and overinflation of contracts will be curtailed by this signature. What we seek to do is to use the next 6 months to properly constitute the office, nominate the leadership of the Value for Money Office, and constitute the technical team that will ensure the implementation of the act. So I believe that beginning 2027 January, this office will be fully implemented and Ghanaians will see the need of a Value for Money Office. It's reduce public expenditure and obviously create fiscal space that will be used to develop other sectors.
0: Dr. Kisela Tofosin is the finance minister. Away from that, the African Petroleum Producers Organization, APO, has urged its member countries that are also part of OPEC to continue placing full trust in the organization and to demonstrate solidarity and active commitment to the ideals and principles of the oil group. APO believes that the ongoing participation of its members in OPEC is not only a factor of cohesion amongst producers, but also a means of ensuring predictability and sustainability in the international oil market. According to APO, the trust of its members remains an essential factor for stability, dialogue and cooperation, benefiting member countries, their economies and global oil markets as a whole. In a statement, the Secretary General of APO, Farad Ghazali, reaffirmed the organization's united and constructive support for OPEC, emphasizing that their support represents not only institutional solidarity but also a collective responsibility towards global market stability and the energy security of its member countries. The statement comes in the wake of the EUA's recent exit from OPEC. To a final story, the International Finance Corporation, IFC, has called on African leaders to prioritize the development of connected digital systems that enable small businesses, entrepreneurs and the youth to participate fully in the digital economy. According to the IFC, achieving this goal will require increased investment in digital infrastructure, as well as stronger collaboration between the government and the private sector. The IFC's Divisional Director for West Africa, Natalie Kosi Akon, warned that failure to establish interconnectedness digital systems could slow economic growth and maintain barriers to cross-border trade. She stressed that digital transformation in the continent cannot succeed without sustained investment in electricity skills development, cybersecurity, and strong institutions.
4: Today, sub-Saharan Africa countries finance nearly 90% of their infrastructure from domestic resources. That places enormous pressure on government budgets. At the same time, the digital divide persists across geography, gender, and firms. Skills that adoption and regulation fragmentation limit scale. So it is very clear, digital public infrastructure cannot succeed if these systemic constraints remain unaddressed. Another point is that for DPI to deliver its promises, trust is also non-negotiable. Digital system must be built with strong governance, clear accountability, data protection, and cybersecurity at the core. Citizens and businesses will only adopt systems they trust, and investors will only commit capital where rules are predictable and safeguards are credible.
0: Madam Kosi Akon further called for stronger private-public partnerships, emphasizing that the government alone cannot finance the scale of digital infrastructure needed across Africa.
4: It's not about privatizing public goods, but it's rather about crowding in private capability to deliver public value. When regulation is enabling and predictable, private investment follows and competition deepens instead of narrowing. Government cannot sustain digital public infrastructure alone. There's no way. Not at the speed and scale that Africa now requires. DPI are capital intensive, they are dynamic, and they are really innovation driven. So this is where the private sector role becomes essential. The private sector brings long-term capital, technological innovation, and operational expertise, and also the incentive to deliver efficiently and maintain quality over time.
0: International Finance Corporations, Divisional Director for West Africa, Natalie Kosi Akon. And then this afternoon's bulletin of Beach Newsroom. Let's take a look again at our headlines.

The government of Ghana secures funding to stabilize three senior high school feeding program, according to the Ministry of Education. International Finance Corporation calls on African leaders to prioritize digital systems, and also Fitch upgrades Ghana's credit rating to B with positive outlook. I am Benedicta Akne, grateful for your company. Join us again at 4 p.m. for Beach Headline News. In the meantime, it's time for the Sunset Beach. Please stay and stay.

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1: If I drink all night from this bottle of Jack, is it gonna take the pain away? 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

0: to play. 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If the truth is what I really feel, then all I wanna say, promise me one
1: thing. 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
0: If I go to the church and I pray all day, would it make me a holy saint?

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0: released in 1977. A lot of decades ago. Ladies and gentlemen, this is the late Bob Marley. The fight is holy, I'm a Gideon. One love. So when the man comes, Bob Marley and the Wailers. One love. On this note, we're welcoming you to Beach 105.5 FM, the Sunset Beach. We're feeling irate this afternoon.
1: From the Father of creation, yeah. One love, one love.
0: Up until 5:30 p.m., we're going to be on your airways. What are we going to do? Let me give you some highlights. At 3:30, I'm going to be joined by the girls on the E-Bus segments. What is trending here in Ghana is what we're bringing you. Moving on at 4 o'clock p.m. is the headline news by Miss Benedicta Arakne. 4:15, Felix Wangsi, the man himself, is going to pass through with Sports Flash. Ladies and gentlemen, we continue today with the Yomi Sunset Quiz. Yomi Sunset Quiz. I have been giving you guys a poll. We started yesterday. Unfortunately, there wasn't a winner. So we go again today. You would have to call 02010551055. 02010551055. You call in, you win, and then you're walking home with a pack of Yomi yogurt, tuck of peach and pina colada. That's what we're doing. That's at 4:30 p.m. In the first hour, we're filling RA with everything reggae in here. In the second hour, we're going to know Kind Courtesy DJ Storm. I will urge you to stay right here. 34 minutes into 2 p.m. and it's the 12th of May 2026. Stay right here, guys. Go nowhere. Do not flip that dial. My name is KK. KK Abanfo. And I am feeling irate. Well, guys.

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0: 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Second in Takoris music leader. This is the Sunset Beach. It's 31 minutes into 3 p.m. and my girls are already seated. We're ready to bring you what is trending in the world of entertainment and even beyond. There could be a sea bus today. Yeah, a sea bus, a crime bus. Kenneth Haben is in here making sure we are live on Facebook. Candy seated in her yellow and black. And then the lady in wine is also seated. Nanama is in here. We're going to delve into the stories in no time. But let me remind you of the Yomi Sunset Quiz. Yomi Sunset Quiz, which will start. It has already started, but we're still going it. At exactly 4:30 p.m., you're going to have to call me on 02010510055. 02010510055. Answer a quick question about Yomi, and then you're going to walk away with a pack of Yomi yogurt. Talk of the peach and the pina colada flavors. It's just right there. If I were you, I'll be putting the number down, 02010501055. To my girls, ask them how they're doing. Hi, good afternoon.
1: Hi.
0: I don't like the energy. Hi, good afternoon.
2: Hi.
3: Good afternoon.
0: Hi. Hey, who's your ma? Do I look like your ma?
2: We called you grandma today.
0: No, not you. My rival did, and it's okay if he does.
2: He's here.
0: Who was the one? It was Kenneth.
2: It was Kenneth.
0: I knew it. How has your day been? Your skin is glowing.
1: Yeah, I'm fine.
0: Are you sure? Are you sure?
1: Yeah, I'm fine.
0: I haven't seen your vibe yesterday and today.
1: Yeah, I'm still trying to.
0: You've missed Millie Queen.
1: Yeah, I miss Millie Queen.
0: Candy is here to fill that blank space. Filling the blank spaces.
1: But she said she'll be here. I don't know why she's not here.
0: Don't mind her.
2: She will surprise you guys soon.
0: You were acquainted with Millie Queen some time ago, right?
2: Really?
0: Yeah. During your internship.
2: When we're about to leave. Millie Queen came in.
0: Okay. Well, I love you all. I don't hate any of you, but I hate you all at the same time. What is trending? What is happening?
1: Okay, so we are started with Kakalika.
0: What's happening with Kakalika?
1: I was excited for this song. This song is really nice. And, you know, Kakalika has been trending, like, you know, in the UK. And right now, football players are dancing to Kakalika.
0: Recently,
1: I think just yesterday or so, Lamine Yamal was seen dancing to Kakalika's dance. If those on Facebook will see, it will be projected there. Kakalika is trending now. I think Hakimi also was dancing to it. PSG Hakimi was also dancing to it, and others. I think Vicky Lopez, Barcelona football Femini, were also dancing to the song Kakalika.
0: At this point, I feel like the World Cup Dope Nation should be invited to be singing Kakalika. Candy, what do you think?
2: Some people were actually saying that next year TGME, this song has to be nominated for the most popular song of the year.
0: Of course.
2: Only if they will foul.
0: That's another point. Yes.
2: But come on. It's now in the UK. Footballers are even dancing with it.
0: At some point, it was number one. Is it UK something chart?
2: Yes. It was there.
0: It's Over from R2B's was at number nine. So Kakalika is really reigning. And it's beautiful.
1: Yeah. I have the statistics here. So, on Billboard US Afrobeat song, and it's on in number 11. Yes, and official Afrobeat top 50 chart. It was also on number 2.
0: Whoa.
1: Yes, and we have the official UK Afrobeat chart is on number 3.
0: Oh,
1: so the official,
0: nice.
1: Yeah. So it is in the top 5, top 10.
0: Dope Nation, you know, to the world.
1: It's still on there.
2: And, at least this can help Ghanaians. After what happened at TJMA Red Carpet, at least people will literally forget it small and try and put it in their head that at least Dope Nation is taking us out there. Because them being Ghanaians, it's actually saying something nice about us.
0: Yeah, literally saying that TJMA was a bomb.
2: It was. KK, come on.
1: It was a total disaster.
2: At least this is covering it up small for us. Because
0: this is beautiful. Seeing internationals enjoy the tune of our very own Dope Nation. Yeah. It's amazing.
2: Yeah, Ghanaians, you are not raising our shoulders small. Because
0: we've been raising our shoulders recently. I think recently it was Molly, Shake It to the Max, and then it moved to Ova from R2B's, a tune that was released in 2017, and it's resurfaced this very year, and also Kakalika. But Kakalika was trending before Ova, and it's still trending even after Ova. And I feel like with the way things are going, it's gonna trend for a very long time. FIFA people, you people, if you're Felix Wenzi, please come here.
1: Kakalika,
0: you people that you do sports, Felix, at this point I feel like Dope Nation should be invited during the ceremony for the opening ceremony for the FIFA. So they are going to perform Kakalika there, because Kakalika has taken over.
4: Yeah, that is true. I mean, it's that conversation is actually gaining momentum.
0: Yeah,
4: I'm seeing, you know, people posting on X on, you know, how they believe Dope Nation should be invited to. You know, any of the, but fortunately for those of us that will be following the World Cup, there will be an opening ceremony in is it Toronto or Vancouver?
0: Okay.
4: That is in Canada. One will be in US, and another opening ceremony in Mexico. So wherever that, you know, Dope Nation will be,
0: is
4: personally
0: gonna
4: I will be very much excited. The last World Cup, I think David was there. Davido,
0: yeah,
4: right. David, yeah, yeah. David was there. And I still do not understand why we cannot get a Ghanaian artist,
0: this,
4: you know,
0: this
4: performing.
0: That would be amazing. I mean, the goosebumps that are going to run on our skins seeing our Ghanaian arts on the whole of FIFA pitch. It's going to be amazing.
4: Yes, and football and music, you know, they go hand in hand.
0: Yeah, hand in hand.
4: Yes.
0: At this point, I feel like if you score and don't dance the Kakalika,
4: But
0: can you dance it?
4: Me?
0: Yeah, you.
4: I actually invented the dance.
0: Ew. That's a lie. Ladies and gentlemen, that was Felix Wenzi. He's going to join us in no time with Sports Flash. And we're speaking about Kakalika. This is beautiful. This is beautiful.
1: Yeah.
0: The fact that the white people are not really able to dance it well, but they are...
5: Kakalika
0: is... Kakalika is cockroach.
4: Yeah, a cockroach.
0: Inyo, kakaka.
4: But what I'm saying is that they don't know. They shouldn't know. That's the power of music.
0: The fact that there is boomu in it, I'm sure they don't even understand that part.
4: Yes, and you guys were talking about how, you know, songs have trended and, you know, going. We shouldn't forget One Corner was arguably Ghana's first biggest song.
0: Azonto was first. I would say Azonto took that, then One Corner.
4: Yeah, Azonto did, but I will not rate that one that much because it came from Fuse ODG.
0: Okay.
4: In fact, the ones from Ghana didn't you know, really trend like that until Fuse decided to drop one. Fuse are not only into Ghana, UK, UK artists. But what...
0: Patapa
4: did. You must so do not respect Patapa.
2: And all that.
4: And that was played at which award ceremony was that?
0: There was an award ceremony where it was
4: one of the biggest.
2: We played One Corner.
4: Oh, One Corner was huge.
0: No, but I feel like when TGMA didn't give it to him as the most popular song of the year,
2: it pinned him wrong.
0: Hey, I said patapao.
1: Ovation.
0: But I still have a feeling. I don't know. We've never heard it. But I have a feeling Patapa has Fancy Gadam in here. That if he sees Fancy Gadam, only God knows what he would do to him.
1: Yeah.
0: Let's move to our next story. Candy, what do you have for us?
2: Our next story is... Oh, I can't believe I'm taking you guys from a happy mood to a sad mood. But anyway,
0: it's a sad one.
2: Yeah, it's a sad one.
0: That's a sea crime today.
2: It's actually a sad one. Mm. So, you will not believe that a malam, actually a teacher, he's actually a teacher who teaches children at the mosque how to do their ABCs in their religion and those stuff.
0: Is that the malam?
2: Yes.
0: Okay.
2: His name is Malam Anas.
0: Okay.
2: Oh, no. It's a sad one.
0: What has Malam Anas done?
2: Malam Anas is a pedophile.
0: What?
2: And this story is, I don't know, Keke, I don't know, but let's dig deep. I want you guys to feel the pain. I can't feel it alone.
0: Okay, let's feel it. I don't want to feel it. Let me see. What's up?
2: Malam is a pedophile, actually, and he molests children. From the ages between 6 years to 10 years, both males and females.
0: Hey!
2: He's going to give it to you. Whether you're a male or a female, he will get what he wants from you. And this is children. Yes, children. We are talking about children.
0: Six to ten years.
2: Yes.
0: Where is this Malam located?
2: Malam was actually, he's been to a lot of mosques teaching. But I say, oh no, he knows what he's doing. So if he smells trouble, he runs away. He just evacuated the place. So he was at Fijai Mosque before us. At this point, he has run away again. That was where he was teaching these kids and doing that. And the painful part is he does it in the mosque with the kids. He does it
0: in the mosque.
2: Yes, in front of Allah. He does this
0: both male and female.
2: Yes.
0: Between the ages six to ten.
2: I have goosebumps. Like, I just... What at all does he even
0: What gave him out? What gave him out?
2: So, there was this boy, right? He did it to this boy. And I do not know if he threatened him or... I don't know what he told this boy. But his parents found out, especially the mom. And also, his teachers gave him away that... He cannot sit in class. He's always kneeling down. When they ask him, he's like, oh, it's like his something's going on there. He doesn't really feel comfortable in the classroom. Then his parents decided to take him to the hospital. And the boy got scared. He got scared that maybe, what if the doctor finds out that he's been sodomized.
0: Yes.
2: So he called this malam to ask him that, should I tell my parents? Because this is what, I can't sit in class. I'm always kneeling down. A lot of things are giving me away to my parents. What should I do? And Malam told him that, according to him, and I quote, Allah will heal you.
0: Malam said Allah will heal
2: you. Malam even asked him that, has something pinched him as his ass, that place? Did something pinch him? Funny enough, the boy was so innocent that he was just asking Malam what he should do. And there's this another Malam somewhere who saw everything to be suspicious. And he was the one who brought up that idea for the little boy to call Malam Anas and recorded that call.
0: So that is evidence one. There was a suspicious Malam.
2: Yes.
0: Who was like, nah, there's something off.
2: He nearly caught Malam Anas in the mosque.
0: So this suspicious Malam made a call to Malam Anas, the suspect.
2: Yes.
0: And recorded it.
2: Of course.
0: And the call was with the boy, the victim we are talking about, who is unable to sit.
2: Unable to sit.
0: So

0: actually feel Malamanasi's pain.
1: So that literally, he gave himself away in that call.
0: Of course, he did.
1: Unknowingly to him, he was being recorded.
0: Yes, he didn't know.
1: Okay, then.
2: I want to add something. So, according to the report, you know, the mosques used to be full. And when this thing started, mothers were withdrawing their children from the mosques and all those things. So, the authorities, those that own the mosques,
1: they grew actually suspicious.
2: Yes, they were suspicious about this whole incident. Why? Because we're full. And now people are, mothers and maybe parents are withdrawing their kids from the place. And this one happened. And when this one happened, right, this Malam here, instead of, I mean, owning up or something, you know, you see, the mother or the mother of the child wanted to cover the incident.
1: Wanted
2: to cover. They said that it would tarnish the image of the religion. When these things happen, they try to, you know, cover
0: it up.
2: They will just withdraw their kids from the place.
1: They will
3: tarnish of the child.
2: So they will just take the children from the mosque.
0: They will take them to another place.
3: It's been happening.
0: That's why Malam has been to a lot of
2: since
0: mosques.
2: Since 2008. And I listened to a story. Someone reacted to this story. And they were like, even if Yekuma hear mocks, I don't know. But the lady was
3: alleged.
2: Like, alleged that they do some, like the Malams there, they are actually into this thing. And then the kids don't want to come out. They do katasumumwa. So even in the mocks, they do that.
0: The kids are threatened.
2: So it's something that some of these Malams do. And they don't bring it out. But like, you know, they don't want to, you know, make it look like Islamic is this, or you know,
0: you know, it's not about the religion. KK,
3: so where is Malam Anas?
0: He has escaped. He has found out that he's been to numerous mugs. The painful part is he does it in the mugs. Like,
3: so when he comes to Efekuma, for example, he comes to Efekuma Mosque, he does what he does, and then he realizes that suspicions are coming on me. Then he moves to another mosque. And he's been doing this since 2008.
0: Being 18 years from 2008 to 2026. It's 18 years now.
3: Kenneth
0: Tolide, Citizen Kojojun, they are all ganging up on this guy on TikTok. They shouldn't cover it.
2: To be corrected with the way the one, I don't know whether he has been moving from Efekuma, but I saw the video that I'm talking about. The woman was like, it happened.
0: Something similar happened
2: at Efekuma. She was in a Makaranta, so she should know.
0: She's what a Muslim.
2: So. But she didn't look like someone who was... But she knows that things like this happen in the mocks.
3: Kenneth.
4: Kakalika. So this Malam is Kakalika in the children, right?
3: What?
4: But I don't know why he has not been arrested. And again, I don't blame the Malam.
3: You don't blame the Malam?
4: I don't blame the Malam.
3: Why?
4: I blame the parents of these kids who know that this is what has happened. This is what this man is doing, and they want to cover up.
3: In the name of religion.
4: So in one way or the other, they are gingering this quote, STUPID Malam. To continue whatever that he is doing. Because if this thing happens to my kid, and I decided to cover up in the name of religion. Don't you have Christians, right? Christian pastors and all that who do some of these things, and they are being brought to book. So why can't you do the same in the name of religion? So you value religion at the expense of your word, right?
3: What?
4: But and I want to ask, what did they get from kids like this? I don't know. KK, can you tell? Because I don't understand why I should leave KK.
3: Hey,
4: I'm coming. This is an example, please. I should leave KK.
5: Oh, they will look for
4: I should leave KK. I should leave.

0: Ohinawa Dams, then going for maybe I should go in for Nolin.
1: But 6 years.
0: No, I don't know why I should leave KK Dams and go for Nolin.
2: The fact that he does it to both boys and girls is crazy.
0: That's the most serious part of it. And why? That's why I still don't understand why they are still covering up. I don't get it.
3: So it's been going on for a long time.
0: Come
3: they
0: on.
3: Know, and they and know. They're like, let's keep quiet. It will tarnish our religion.
2: No way.
0: That's what I'm saying. I don't blame the Malam. Because at the end of the day, he will not be exposed. So he'll continue to do it.
1: KK, they say Muslims pray more than Christians. So it's like, if this thing comes out, it will tarnish the whole Islamic religion. Yes, so that's what they are concerned about.
3: This is my first time hearing such from the Muslim religion.
1: That is what they are concerned about.
3: Can you imagine the trauma these kids are going to go through when they grow up? 6 to 10 years.
0: And they want to show such a I don't know the kind of word to use for this.
3: So Malam Anas is on the run.
0: A Malam for that matter. You see, when you go to the Muslim communities, Malams are highly respected.
3: Exactly.
0: Yeah, so for a Malam to do that, I don't know how they want to mean say about Piana. I want to ask because Malams are very respected. So
3: he's just a pedophile. There is nothing pedophiles can do about their condition or their situation.
2: And in a mosque.
0: And they kept...
3: That's me. It takes some kind of... I was giving you the scenario. It's not right. I'm not justifying what he did, and I will never justify what he did. But look at this. Take a lesbian having an intercourse with a guy. Enfa. Take a gay having an intercourse with a lady. Enfa. They are Aborigine people. Some of them do things with animals.
0: For them, they are crazy.
3: Some even marry statues.
0: They are stupid. Sorry.
3: Are you getting me? And there are those that are crazily attracted to kids. Are we not in Ghana here? We hear someone has raped a 2-year-old.
0: 2-year-old.
3: 2-year-old.
0: Yeah. 2-year-old. Yeah. It's a interview. Yeah, no one.
2: It doesn't make sense.
3: So you causing pain. I can only imagine how everything goes. Even with a girl child, the hymen hasn't been torn yet.
0: Stop imagining things because the parents of this case do not care. So stop imagining things.
2: It's not like they do not care.
0: They do not. Because if you truly care...
2: Solution is that when you are more free hunting
0: this guy will keep on doing it.
3: To other children.
2: Huh? Each one for himself, God for us all.
3: No,
0: God for us, Allah for who? No. This stupid man kept on doing it. And then
3: since 2008.
0: Count the number of child that he has done this to them.
1: Because he's been to a lot of mosques.
3: Over 20 kids.
0: 20?
3: That's the alleged report we are hearing.
0: It could be more. Because since 2008.
2: Serious. This man needs to be arrested.
0: Arrested.
2: Then no. Yeah, oh, come on.
3: Calm down.
1: See, when you listen to the audio, I understand where you're coming from. And I also think
0: those kids, victims who their parents were aware of, and they decided to show this man, they also need to be investigated.
2: Yeah.
0: Or they also need to be investigated. Charmed for what? Hey, my work for 9 years, 9 months, and someone to is it molest or
3: that's molesting
0: like this? And I should sit down, keep quiet because of my religion.
1: The thing that they were doing it in the mosque. What are you religion?
0: In the mosque, in front of Allah.
3: Wow.
0: And someone who
4: just. They should burn him alive. If you arrest him for like 15 years, his time will be over. He will come out. They should burn the guy to put him in thread ties and tie him.
3: Ghana Police Service.
4: They should burn him. He does not deserve to live.
3: We know you guys. I mean, unless you say you're not going to do it. I am sure by now they started their manhunt for Malam Anas.
4: They should start from Ivory Coast.
3: Get him and put him to law. I mean, let the law
2: deal with him.
3: If Malam Anas is given to the public right now, he's not going to survive. Because the lynching would definitely take place.
4: The killing, Papa.
3: Nah, mama, like,
2: yeah.
3: The lynching would definitely take place. But we need to delve into the story. Mm-hmm. Just maybe investigations are going to bring other culprits out. Kids, 6 to 10 years. How about Konongotin?
2: Yes, those that do these things, yes, Remo. They are kids.
3: How do you even look at yourself in the mirror after doing this to a child? So if not for this small boy who couldn't sit in school, wouldn't have known.
4: No, the other kids, I just feel that they are threatened because they don't want to speak up. Mm. They
3: see,
4: don't
3: when,
4: say anything.
3: When it comes to situations like this, nay, the culprits, they instill some kind of fear. Mm. Or threat in you.
2: Do you know that when I was like 13, 14 mm-hmm. that way, I experienced something and mm-hmm. it still haunts me.
3: It still haunts you
2: too. No, like no, I didn't. I went to meet it.
3: Mm-hmm.
2: Church premises. Me caught two year.
3: Na ya room.
2: Like it was serious. And even that incident, Krano, it still haunts me.
4: So imagine
2: this. Imagine
4: more?
2: that
4: child 6 years, going 7 years, through. 8, 9, 10 little boy or girl. They are going to live with it forever.
3: Madam Anas, you didn't try it. Yalla, you didn't try. Why are you guys laughing? I'm serious. You didn't try. How do you even think when you are burning down to do Allahu Akbar? Hey, Malam. What's a mean, though? In fact, you need to. I don't even know why you're laughing. Malam, I will bet you. I want to show me. Hey! Bye bye. At this point, I'm even lost of words. How can we move from Kakalika, this beautiful story, to Malam Anas? At this point, anybody called Anas is not my friend again. My best friend too is called Anaso. Ladies and gentlemen, that was Candy and Nanama. They brought us the stories for eBus today. Unfortunately, the last one is not nice. Ghana Police Service, please do justice. We know you. You can do the best. Please do it for us. Well, very soon, you're going to have the headline news right here on Beach 105.5 FM. Stick and stay. Go nowhere.

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1: Fire! 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

Good afternoon. This is Beach Headline News. My name is Gloria Metete. To our top headlines for the day. The international rating agency FinTech has upgraded Ghana's long-term foreign currency issuer default rating from B negative to B with a positive outlook. The agency attributed the upgrade towards a sharp decline in Ghana's public debt, strong economic growth, improved fiscal discipline, and the appreciation of the cedi. The economics Peter Tepa, in a reaction, explained that the development indicates Ghana's cedi worthiness has improved, placing the country in a better position to repay its debt as it matures. He said several economic indicators are considered in determining the cedi worthiness of a country, including debt levels, economic performance, and fiscal management. Moving away from that, the Education Minister, Haruna Idrisu, has assured that the government has secured funding to guarantee a steady food supply for students under the Free SHS program. According to him, a review of the policy uncovered recurring feeding challenges that disrupted academic activities in several senior high schools. Mr. Idrisu said measures have since been implemented to address the challenges and ensure uninterrupted teaching and learning in secondary cycle institution. He explained that the funding for the Free SHS policy has been reinforced through the Get Fund, with an improved financing structure expected to support the program's smooth and consistent implementation. He explained that the funding for the Free SHS policy has been reinforced through the Get Fund, with the improved financing structure expected to support the program's smooth and consistent implementation. Moving away from that, the Ghana Stock Exchange is on track to witness its busiest period of primary equity issuance in almost a decade, with three initial public offerings within 6 months expected to add about 10.88 billion to exchange's total market capitalization. Collectively, the three listings are projected to contribute nearly 4% to the market's overall capitalization. First Atlantic Bank became the first to list in December 2025, offering shares at 7 cedis 30 pesos each and raising 742.2 million Ghana cedis through an oversubscribed IPO. This was followed by Zen Petroleum Holdings in March 2026, which raised 640 million Ghana cedis after pricing its shares at 5 cedis. This was followed by Zen Petroleum Holdings in March 2026, which raised 640 million Ghana cedis after pricing its shares at 5 cedis apiece. Moving away from that, Finance Minister Dr. Kaisel Attoh-Fawson says the new Office for Value for Money will be key to tackling inflated state contracts and reducing wasteful government spending, following President John Mahama's approval of the bill establishing the office. Dr. Fawson noted that it will enhance fiscal discipline and drive efficient use of state funds. According to him, the office is expected to generate significant savings for the state by scrutinizing public procurement processes and ensuring that government projects deliver value to taxpayers. He added that the institution would ultimately pay for itself and reduce public expenditure. Dr. Fawson added that savings from the office work will free up fiscal space, allowing the government to direct more resources to priority sectors of the economy. Moving away from that, the African Petroleum Producers Organization, APO, has urged its member countries that are also part of OPEC to continue placing full trust in the organization and to demonstrate solidarity and active commitment to the ideals and principles of the oil group. APO believes that the ongoing participation of its members in OPEC is not only a factor
of cohesion amongst producers, but also a means of ensuring predictability and stability in the international oil market. According to Apple, the trust of its members remains an essential factor for stability, dialogue, and cooperation, benefiting member country, their economies, and global oil market as a whole. In a statement, the Secretary General of Apple, Fareed Ghezali, reaffirmed the organization's united and constructive support for OPEC, emphasizing that the support represents not only institutional solidarity, but also a collective responsibility towards global market stability and the energy security of its member countries. To our last headlines, the International Finance Corporation, IFC, has called on African leaders to prioritize the development of connected digital systems that enable small businesses, entrepreneurs, and the youth to participate fully in the digital economy. According to the IFC, achieving this goal would require increased investment in digital infrastructure as well as stronger collaboration between the government and the private sector. The IFC's Divisional Director for West Africa, Natalie Kwasi Akon, warned that failure to establish interconnected digital systems could slow economic growth and maintain barriers to cross-border trade. She stressed that the digital transformation in the continent cannot succeed without sustained investment in electricity, skills development, cybersecurity, and strong institutions. That is that for Beach Headline News here on Sunset Beach. My name is Gloria Matete.

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And again, the Yomi Sunset Quiz continues today at exactly 4:30 p.m. right after Sports Flash by Felix Buensi. You are answering a question about Yomi within 10 seconds. And if you win, you're walking away with a pack of Yomi yogurt. Think of peach or pina colada. That's what we're doing. Stick and stay right here. Go nowhere.

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1: Do you know that what was the result? 3-0. Do you know what this means? 3 premierships. I won more premierships alone than the other 19 managers together.
2: With that time!
3: Sterling up alongside Raheem Sterling for Liverpool. He's seen Henderson face to face with Fernandinho.
4: Henderson! Oh, wow!
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0: time to talk sportsy on Beach 105.5 FM. My name is Felix Boyntsi. Let's begin on this sad note. We understand Arsenal defender Benjamin White will miss the rest of the season with a medial ligament injury. And this is a major blow to Arsenal Football Club, and he is a major doubt for the World Cup as well. Now, Benjamin White came off injured in the first half against West Ham United on Sunday, and he will miss the Premier League season runoff. Arsenal will be facing against a Burnley Football Club, Crystal Palace as well, in the attempt to win their first top flight title in 22 years and the Champions League final at the end of May against Paris Saint-Germain. The injury means Benjamin White, who was brought back into the England fold by Thomas Tuchel in March, also appears highly unlikely to feature at the summer's World Cup in North America. And so if you're an Arsenal fan, you definitely not be happy with this one as you chase two major trophies this particular season, the Premier League and the UEFA Champions League. Talking about Arsenal, remember that they have been chased by Manchester City Football Club, Pep Guardiola, looking forward to snap the Premier League trophy this season, and once again to prevent Mikel Arteta from grabbing the flagship trophy. Pep Guardiola has reacted to playing against Crystal Palace, a game which will prove to be crucial for Manchester City Football Club.
1: He's focused in every single detail in the game, in his private life, to be a professional. Is an unbelievable sign for this club. So.
2: BGFM.
1: Very good morning, good afternoon, everyone. So always had been a tough games since Patrick Vieira or Roy Hodgson especially, and now Oliver. They have a final, European final, so in the, maybe struggle a little bit in the Premier League with a lot of changes. Manager is leaving, announced for a long time ago, and maybe we're not consistent, but the quality is there, the pattern is there, and next one.
0: Right, so that was Pep Guardiola reacting ahead of facing Crystal Palace in their next Premier League game. He also spoke briefly on his centre-back McGehee, who joined the Citizens from Shellhurst Park during the winter transfer window.
1: He's focused in every single detail in the game, in his private life, to be a professional. He's an unbelievable sign for this club. So we are really pleased his behaviour, how we accept the bad moments, how we turn around immediately. That defined the big, big players in the big club. So, and you know, really pleased. So I said 1 week later since arrived, so incredible sign. He's focused in every single detail in the game, in his private life, to be a professional is an unbelievable sign for this club. So we are really pleased his behavior, how we accept the bad moments, how we turn around immediately. That defined the big, big players in the big club. So, and you know, really pleased. So I said many times.
0: Right, so City boss Pep Guardiola speaking there. Olivier Glasner coaches Crystal Palace Football Club. He's, you know, looking at placing Crystal Palace in a respectable position this season. They've got an European final to play. That is in the UEFA Conference League against Rayo Vallecano. But at this moment, he's focusing on playing against Manchester City Football Club.
3: It's in both hands, you know. If, let's say, City wins all three games with 10-0, they will they have a chance. If Arsenal drops a point, if Arsenal wins both games, they will win the title. And so I think we, and after your question, to be honest, I had a look at my payslip. So if there was, I do get some money from Arsenal or City, I couldn't find it. And then I felt really, I said the wrong thing, so I'm responsible for Crystal Palace and not for Arsenal and for City. And just got the confirmation. And this is what we always do, you know, we always think what's best for us. And I think this is mine, this is our responsibility. And I think our influence in the title race will be definitely, I don't know if it's less than the VR.
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0: Right, so that was Crystal Palace manager Olivia Glasner speaking there. Let's now move away from the that is the various camp news and do a bit on transfers. The summer transfer window just around the corner. Clubs will be looking forward to sign players before the start of the following season. And so let's jump in and do some bits on transfers. Newcastle United, we understand they are ready to battle Chelsea for Darwin Nunez when the summer transfer window is opened. Now, both clubs are closely monitoring the striker's situation amid uncertainty over his future and as well as his huge contract in the Saudi Pro League. Now, Newcastle United remain long-term admirers of Nunez, and we understand they could make their move if the opportunity arises. Now, away from that, Michael Carrick definitely edging closer to being appointed Manchester United manager on a permanent basis as it emerges that Andoni Areola is not in contention for the top job at Manchester United. He's been backed by his own footballers in recent months, the likes of Amad Diallo, Bruno Fernandes, Matias Cunha and Casemiro. They've all bagged the interim boss to take over permanently as the head coach of Manchester United. Now, talking about United, they are exploring a surprise move for Federico Barbadi, who currently plays for Real Madrid Football Club. Now, the midfielder has been thrown into doubt. His future has been thrown into doubt, I should say, following his altercation with Aurelien Tchouameni, with club chiefs said to be furious internally with the player. Summer exit is now being discussed. We understand later at 6 p.m., the president of Real Madrid Football Club, Florentino Perez, will hold a press conference, and that will be to discuss some of the internal issues with respect to Real Madrid. And so a lot happening, and definitely I'll be here to update you as and when in our subsequent bulletins. Even before we look into the local news, let me mention that Arsenal, they are considering a huge move for Arda Güler when the summer transfer window opens. Now, the Gunners are big admirers of the Real Madrid wonder kid, and they could test Real Madrid's resolve with 90 million euro bid. Now, Mikel Arteta is believed to view Güler as a key long-term addition to that Arsenal attack. And so we'll see how things will turn out. Let's now move away and focus on the foreign front. Good news is that the Black Starlets have officially arrived in Rabat ahead of the 2016 and 17 Africa Cup of Nations tournament, and wasted no time in beginning preparations for that particular tournament with their first training session earlier today. Now, upon arrival in Morocco, we understand that the Starlets participated in a mandatory team arrival meeting organized by the tournament officials. Now, the session focused on key aspects of the competition, including the organizational structure of the tournament, rules and regulations, marketing protocols, digital media activations, and also the conduct expected of teams of and officials throughout the championship. Now, the meeting also provided participating teams with important operational guidelines as the countdown to start the tournament continues. Now, following the briefing session, we understand the Black Starlet proceeded to hold their first training session in Rabat with the workout lasting approximately an hour and 30 minutes. Now, the session formed part of the team's preparations as head coach Dr. Prosper Nate Ogum, together with his technical staff, get ready for Ghana's opening fixture. So, wishing the team the very best in that particular tournament. Still, with the various national teams, of course, the World Cup very much around the corner. Ghana will be playing its first game against Panama in Toronto. We understand that FIFA will pay clubs close to $11,000 per day for every player released for the 2026 World Cup. Now, even if a nation crashes out in the group stage, clubs are still guaranteed to receive around $250,000 per player. So it's getting interesting. Within the week, we expect the head coach of the Black Stars, Carlos Cures, to release a 55-man provisional squad ahead of that particular tournament. Well, former skipper of the Black Stars, Asamoah Gyan, believes that the injuries to Mohammed Kudus and Salisu Mohammed will, you know, go a long way to affect the Black Stars in the tournament later this year.
5: Huge blow for Ghana. Huge blow for Ghana. You know, in every team, you have that player, that man that can do a lot of things. And he is that man that can do a lot of things, you know, when it comes to creativity, you know, create a lot of chances, you know, that individual brilliance. You know, we are lacking it in the team. So our focus was he can do something, and then he is not there right now. And Salisu, you know, he's also a rock. You know, when it comes to the set pieces, you know, during the qualifications and friendly games, we were scoring more goals through set pieces, and he was more involved in it. So he became a very, very important player in the team. And that two players that injured now, it's a huge blow to Ghana, and we have to just work on their replacement as soon as possible. And I think the friendly game is up. We have to play a lot of friendly games to make sure we can replace them, you know, because it's said that they are going to make the World Cup, which is a huge blow for Ghana, but we have to find their replacement as soon as possible.
0: Right, so that was the former keeper of the Black Stars, Asamoah Gyan, speaking there. There's a lot more on beachfmonline.com. My name is Felix Boyne. 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

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We have delved into Yomi Sunset Quiz. We started yesterday. There was no winner. We're going to go on today. Call me now on 0201051055. And then you're going to answer a question on Yomi under 10 seconds. And then when you win, you're walking home with a pack of Yomi yogurt. And the flavors are pina colada and peach. Ladies and gentlemen, when we say it, we mean it. 0201051055. I'm in here with my team. Nanama is in here taking tabs. Kenneth Abban Jr. has taken us to Facebook Live. So you can join the convo. You can join everything right there. We're live on Facebook. And also DJ Storm is right here with us. So we're a big team coming your way. Yomi Sunset Quiz 0201051055.

0: All right, I have a caller on the line. Hi, caller.
1: Hello.
0: Hi. Can I please know your name?
1: Francis Mamata.
0: Francis Mamata.
1: Yes.
0: I remember you. Francis, how are you doing?
1: I'm fine.
0: Where are you calling me from, please?
1: I'm calling from Eskedo.
0: All right. Are you ready for your question?
1: Yes.
0: You have just 10 seconds to answer. You ready?
1: Yes.
0: Fill in the blank spaces.
1: Ayika.
0: Fill in the blank spaces. Yummy, a nourishing...
1: I don't know.
0: Francis Mamata.
1: Yes.
0: You don't know?
1: Yeah.
0: Call me again tomorrow then. Zari 20. 1051055. 020-1051055. Francis didn't get it. Let's see who gets it today.

0201051055 waiting on you. You answer a question about Yumi in 10 seconds. And you're walking home with a full pack. I didn't say one bottle. I said pack of Yumi yogurt. Pack. You people were walking home with big hampers and fabrics from GTP. Oh, please call me again. Please call me again. And you think I'm going to give you something small? No, you're going home with a full pack of Yumi yogurt. If I were you, I'll be calling now.

0: All right, I have a caller on the line. Hello, caller. Hello.
1: Good evening.
0: Good evening. Can I please know your name?
1: My name is Hega Awoche.
0: Hega Awoche. Hega, where are you calling me from?
1: I'm calling from Anaje.
0: Okay. Are you ready for your question, Hega?
1: Yes.
0: Is this the name on your Ghana card?
1: Please, come again.
0: Is this the name on your Ghana card, Hega?
1: This is my name.
0: But is it the name on the Ghana card?
1: Yes.
0: Okay. You ready for your question?
1: Yes, please. The name of my Ghana card.
0: Yeah.
1: No, I don't have any Ghana card.
0: How old are you, Hega?
1: 20 years.
0: You're 20?
1: Yes.
0: And you don't have a Ghana card yet?
1: Yeah. I'm not going to do so.
0: But you have health insurance, right?
1: Yes, yeah.
0: And there's Hega Awoche on it.
1: Yes.
0: All right. I think that would do. That is a form of an ID. So Hega is ready for a question, right?
1: Yes, please.
0: Fill in the blank spaces. Yomi, a nourishing...
1: Yummy, a nourishing... Please, I don't know.
0: Hey! Your time is up, though. Hey, girl, you can try again tomorrow, all right?
1: Okay, thank you.
0: You're welcome.

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1: Mama, Range Rover one. Oh, my Range Rover one.
0: Francis and Hagar couldn't really do it. Let's see who does it.

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0: right, I have a caller on the line. Hello, caller.
1: Hello.
0: Hi. Can I please know your name and where you're calling me from?
1: I'm calling from Western Region, Mansour.
0: Hey, where?
1: Western Region, Mansour.
0: Mansour, Western Region.
1: Yes.
0: Oh, wow. What's your name, please?
1: My name is Alfred.
0: Alfred.
1: Alfred Ahmed. Yes.
0: Is it Alfred Annan?
1: Yes.
0: Is this the name on your Ghana card, please?
1: True.
0: All right. Alfred, are you ready for your question?
1: Yes.
0: Are you ready for your question? Ooh, I've lost Alfred. Alfred, please call me back. Please.

0: Hello?
1: Yeah, hello.
0: Yeah, can I please know your name and where you're calling me from?
1: Ernest Achubohan from Tamara.
0: Ernest, what?
1: Yeah. Achubohan.
0: Ernest
1: Achubohan.
0: Oh, Ernest Achubohan. Where is Ernest calling me from, please?
1: Palmlands.
0: Yeah. Oh, you have a neighbor here, Kenneth Urban Jr.
1: Oh, really?
0: Yeah.
1: Kenneth, yeah.
0: Yeah, you know Kenneth, yeah.
1: Yeah, sure.
0: Bushy. Yeah. And you're calling from... Bushy.
1: Forget about it.
0: Ernest, are you ready for your question?
1: Yeah.
0: All right. You have only 10 seconds to answer.
1: Hey, 10 seconds. Bye.
0: Nanga.
1: Okay. Let's see.
0: Let's go. Fill in the blank spaces. Fill in the blank space. Yomi.
1: Oh, the space is blank, eh?
0: The space is blank, so fill it.
1: Okay.
0: Yomi, a nourishing...
1: Come again.
0: Yomi, a nourishing...
1: The yogurt.
0: Ernest.
1: Yes.
0: It's impossible. Ernest, call me again tomorrow, yeah?

02010551055. 02010551055. I need a winner. I need two winners, actually. Oh, guys. Yomi, a Norris

0: like? Can I please know your name?
1: I'm doing good.
0: Eva King.
1: The only king after Jesus Christ.
0: I know, right? Hi, how are you?
1: I'm fine, are you?
0: I'm fine, thank you. I hope your day is going well. Pardon?
1: This is the question there. Is the kill power?
0: Is it? That's the whole point. I need to kill you. Eva King, where are you calling me from? If you're Kumo, right?
1: That's all.
0: All right. Can we please get the name? I know your face, yeah, but for formalities, can we please get the name on your Ghana card?
1: Hey, that one have to eat a crow before I mention that name.
0: Please mention it for us.
1: Kennedy Aglemiao.
0: Kennedy what?
1: Aglemiao.
0: Yo, we can see it when we see. Okay, so are you ready for your question?
1: Of course, yes.
0: Okay. You have only 10 seconds to answer.
1: Yeah.
0: Yomi, a nourishing...
1: great taste.
0: Emma Kane, I was rooting for you. You're wrong.
1: I'm wrong.
0: Naga. It's your confidence for me.
1: Did you even hear the answer before? You say I'm wrong.
0: You said great taste, right?
1: Yes.
0: Yeah. That's not the answer.
1: You have to give possible answers that we choose.
0: No, no, no. I gave you a paw. I've been giving you guys a paw. You guys are walking away with a full pack of Yomi yogurt. Pina colada here, peach flavor here, full pack. And there's a caller on the line. Hi, hello, good afternoon.
2: Hello.
0: Hi, what's your name, please?
2: Esther Arthur.
0: Where is Esther calling me from?
2: Kojokrom.
0: Is this the name on your Ghana card, Esther?
2: Yes, please.
0: Okay. Esther, are you ready for your question?
2: Yes, please.
0: You have only 10 seconds.
2: Okay.
0: Fill in the blank space. Yomi, a nourishing
2: choice.
0: Esther, are you clocking on choice?
2: Yes, please.
0: You won't change it?
2: No.
0: Esther, change it.
2: No, I won't change it. I stick to it.
0: And ladies and gentlemen, Esther is our first winner. Your first winner. Congratulations. Yomi, a nourishing choice. It's so pleasant. You got choice and your nourishing taste. It's nourishing choice. Esther, congratulations to you. Do well to come to our office, God willing, tomorrow, right here in Edumonte House, Beach 105.5 FM. Come in here and get your full pack of Yomi yogurt. Ladies and gentlemen, I am looking for another winner. Yes, I'm going for two winners today. Another winner. So please,

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Hello, good afternoon. 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Hello.

0: call me now on 02010510055. Esther is our first winner. I'm looking for another. Hi, hi, hi. Hello, good afternoon.
1: Yeah, afternoon.
0: Can I, is this Eva Keen again?
1: Yes, please.
0: Eva Keen.

0: Yo, let me go.
1: You don't want to give up, is it?
0: Of course, I'm a man. I can't just give up like that.
1: Okay, that's nice. Let me look for the difficult one to give you.
0: Hey, why? Me and you.
1: Are you ready for your question?
0: Of course, yes.
1: So I'm going to read it out loud twice for clarity. Then the timer is going to start. Are you ready?
0: Okay.
1: What are the new exciting Yomi flavors recently introduced by Amigo Ghana Limited? Oh. Emma King, call back. You can also call on 0201 0551 0255. 0201 0551 0055.

0: I'm looking for another winner before I'm done today. We have 8 minutes. 8 minutes. Call me now on 0201051055. 0201051055. Oh, there's a caller on the line. Hello.
1: Hey, hello.
0: Hey, hi.
1: Yeah, please. My name is Carlos Joshua.
0: Carlos Joshua.
1: Yeah.
0: Hi, Carlos. I like you already. I'm rooting for you. It's her. Khaled. What was the name again? Hello?
1: Yeah, hello, I can hear you.
0: Yeah. What is your name again, please?
1: Hello?
0: Your name again?
1: Yes, I said my name is Carlos.
0: Carlos. Carlos what, please? Oh. What's happening? Carlos, please call me back. I think it was the network. Please call me back. 0201051055. 0201051055. 7 minutes more. I need another winner. And there's a caller on the line. Hello? Hello?
1: Hello.
0: Oh, Carlos, you're back.
1: Yeah, I'm back.
0: Well, what did you say your full name was, please?
1: My name is Carlos Joshua.
0: Carlos Joshua. Carlos, where are you calling me from?
1: I'm calling from Takoradi.
0: Takoradi.
1: Yeah.
0: Let me look for the difficult one, too. Carlos, you have 10 seconds to answer.
1: Okay, sure.
0: And I'm going to read it out loud twice for you for clarity. And then the timer is going to start afterwards. You ready?
1: Yes, I'm ready.
0: Let's go. What are the two new exciting Yomi flavors recently introduced by Amigo Ghana Limited? What are the two new exciting Yomi flavors recently introduced by Amigo Ghana Limited?
1: Okay, so it is Pina Colada and the peach flavor. Did I take it again?
0: You won't change it.
1: No, I won't change it.
0: I can give you the chance to change it, though.
1: No, I'm not changing anything. I'm sticking with that.
0: Oh, and your second winner for today.
1: Hey, so, please, I didn't get the host name. Can you repeat your name?
0: Oh, my name is KK Obamfo.
1: You have a very nice voice. Like, your voice is very soothing.
0: Thank you, and, my love.
1: Yes, and your language is very eloquent.
0: My DJs are very jealous right now. Thank you, Carlos.
1: You are the perfect definition of media.
0: Hey, come to our office tomorrow for your pack of pina colada and peach of Yomi yogurt, all right? Ladies and gentlemen, you should come and see the way Storm is looking at me right now. All right, so Carlos and Esther are our winners for today. Congratulations to them. So we're going to continue the quiz Go Willing tomorrow right here on Beach 105.5 FM. Rhythms and More. Sekidi Takoradi's music leader. I'm going to leave you to enjoy Tune No More at exactly 5 p.m. We go for a short commercial break right after. It's still the Sunset Beast. You can stay.

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0: 18 to 5 p.m. Rhythms and More, Sankari Takuri's music leader. At the moment, like I always say, I do not know where you are at the moment, but you may be in a chocho, in a taxi, in your own car, or maybe in your lift. Yeah. Or just maybe you're still in the office wrapping things up. Whichever way or wherever you are at the moment, we're here to keep you company. And be with you as you commute yourselves home from a long day. Look, we're all on the highway. That's the thing here. I am KK, KK Abanfo, in here with DJ Storm. Ladies and gentlemen, today DJ Storm and High Hugs. We haven't really fought today. I think that's a good thing. I pray it continues till tomorrow. From Amigo Ghana Limited is Yomi Yogurt. And life is full of choices, big and small. And over the years, we have made some pretty great choices, like you tuning in on Beach 105.5 FM, the Sunset Beach, listening to us and enjoying the show, and prioritizing quality sleep, balancing work and personal commitment, finding and cherishing the love of our lives, staying active and embracing a healthy lifestyle, and of course, enjoying the delicious goodness of Yomi Yogurt. So whether it's a refreshing morning start, a midday snack, or a delightful dessert, Yomi Yogurt is here to nourish and satisfy you. Yomi Yogurt, a nourishing choice. Shout out to Eva King. This advert is FDA approved. Ladies and gentlemen, today on the Street Talk, we decided to be troublemakers. We decided to look for trouble, actually. But we are asking you this question on the Street Talk. Which area inside Takoradi gets the most troublemakers? Which area for Takoradi get the most troublemakers? Which area for Takoradi gets the most troublemakers? Kenneth Abbott Jr. is in here, and I would like him to put... Kenneth, which area in Takoradi do you think are the most troublemakers in Ghana? No, in Takoradi.
1: I don't want a problem.
0: What do you mean you don't want a problem? You posted it on Facebook.
1: I don't want to mention a name whereby... I'm now leaving the office. I don't want a situation whereby people will ambush me on the road.
0: Oh, you can give options, though.
1: I like the most troublesome.
0: Mm-hmm.
1: Troublesome. I think it's between two communities.
0: Who? Well,
1: where we are currently.
0: If you come on.
1: I never mentioned the name.
0: No, but you said where we are currently.
1: So I never mentioned
0: the name.
1: You
0: so
1: did.
0: So where we are located. We are located in Ifeoguma.
1: Okay, you said it.
0: What do you mean I said it? But where are we located?
1: We are located at the Edumonte building.
0: Okay, they are troublemakers. Go on.
1: I'm not saying it.
0: And then
1: New York.
0: New York is the Takoradi.
1: Yeah, New York.
0: See, somebody is saying I should say New Takoradi.
1: That's what I
0: DJ Som says I should say New Takoradi.
1: And
0: I'm not even saying New Takoradi.
1: Bene said that she also said New Takoradi.
0: Bene says she says it's New Takoradi. Mm-hmm. Oh, okay. New Takoradi people, we have a missed call here. Benedicta, which area in Takoradi have the most troublemakers?
2: In Penton.
0: You know that's not true.
2: I've
0: never heard any.
1: That's a lie. In painting, people are very calm.
2: Then it's a mouthful.
0: Hey, Benny, they'll look for you, ladies and gentlemen.
1: What about main spin? Where
2: it's
1: is it? Oh, okay. Then it goes. Shout outs to my people at main spin. you have won this.
2: That's the old mouthful.
0: No,
1: they are coming. Unless they are triggered.
0: No, yes. Their representative here is.
1: That's what I'm saying. Unless they are triggered. For Storm, unless he is triggered. And definitely you are the one who always triggers Storm. Yes.
0: So guys, that's on the Street Talk today. Which area for Takoradi get the most troublemakers? And very soon I'm going to read the comments out loud. But before that, we cannot get malaria by heart like that. At this point, I feel like If you are an ardent listener of Beach 105.5 FM and the Sunset Beach, you shouldn't be getting malaria ever. Because the number of hampers we have distributed to our listeners and more, I mean, there's no way we should even be hearing from of malaria in the next 2 years. And it is all with Holy Mosquito Spray and Coil. Holy Mosquito Spray and Coil. The repellents were in there. The coil was in there. The insecticide spray was in there. You even got t-shirts. You even got a basket that you put your annual in it at home. Why you gonna get malaria again? 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Well, do well to leave the room 15 minutes after you spray. Leave the room 15 minutes after you spray. And do not be in the room that the coil is burning in there. Holy Mosquito Spray and Ntuntun Police. Holy Mosquito Spray. Da and da crum crum. Enjoy some tunes from DJ Storm. When I am back, it's all gonna be about the street talk.
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have got 7 minutes and we're going to be done with today's show. For live, coming to you from Kidi. It's still the Sunset Beach. Which area of Takrani get the most troublemakers? That's on the street talk today. Let's go into the comment section. I have Prince Pascal and he says, please, please. The comment section is not me, oh. It's the commenters. So please, go and find them. Pascal Prince, he says a mouthful. Frank Fifi Mensa, and he says, Mudie, Mbenya Sempe. But I stay at Efiokuma though. I didn't say anything, oh, yo. Ohiniban Benya, and he says Efiokuma. Kenneth Haven Jr. is in the comment section and he says Efiokuma. Gloria Nanama Tete says New York. Someone is asking, why New Takoradi? I have yet to go, and he says, someone says I should say New York. Name me Antonio in the comment section. And he says, please don't tell them I mentioned their name. Yo, New Takoradi. See, yeah, this is between Efiokuma and New Takoradi. I saw one mouthful in the comment section. I am issuing a disclaimer. I know not of any comment in here. I don't even know who those who commented. I don't know them. Please go for them, not me. Well, on this note, we are done for today's show. A big congratulations going out to Esther and Pascal Joshua, for winning the Yomi Sunset Quiz today. It could be you tomorrow, so stick and stay right here on Beach 105.5 FM. Going out to my team, going out to Candy, to Nanama, Kenneth Appen Jr., Benedict Hackney, Felix Buenti, and going out to my one and only rival, DJ Storm. We did this together, bringing you the best of the best when it comes to urban quality premium and everything served to you on a platter. Let's do this, God willing, tomorrow. Until then, you're going to have a good evening. That's exactly 5:30. We're going to switch to City for the evening news. And then when it's done at 7 p.m., DJ Berry takes you on the After Drive right here on Beach 105.5 FM. My name is KK, KK Abanfo. Give me a follow on my socials. It's KHAYKAY Abanfo, ABANFO. Until tomorrow, I love you. Mwah!

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0: 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I am Umar Rusanda Amadou. Tonight, I'm here with
1: Hawa Idrisu Mustafa.
0: I'm here with Hawa Idrisu Mustafa. And coming up over the next 90 minutes, Ghana's High Commissioner to South Africa begins processes to repatriate over 300 Ghanaians in that country due to the xenophobic attacks in that country. Also, coming up, four persons alleged to be members of the NDC arrested in the Ashanti region for engaging in galamsey activities. And later on Eyewitness News.
2: What is that? Look, if we didn't pay mobilization, I would have terminated that job today. But it doesn't matter. And I'm saying it. If we didn't pay mobilization, I would have terminated the job today. What is this? So annoying.
0: A new terminator is in town. And again, he's also Minister for Roads and Highways. Angry over the inaction of a contractor on the road between Enchi and Elubo in the Western Region. 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And in business,
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0: That's in 50 minutes from the City Business Desk. 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On Twitter, now known as X, mention my handle at Umar Rusanda or at City973. Let's start off with South Africa now. And you've been following stories on social media and also on traditional media about attacks on foreigners living in that country, the xenophobic attacks that were being carried out by thugs or bandits in South Africa. Ghanaians have been targets, Nigerians have been targets. Tonight, we are learning that Ghana's High Commission in South Africa has begun repatriating Ghanaians in that country. Let's speak now to the Ghana's representative in South Africa, His Excellency Benjamin Kwashi. He's Ghana's High Commissioner to the Republic of South Africa. You're welcome to Eyewitness News, Your Excellency.
3: Thank you very much, my brother. How are you?
0: I'm well, thank you. First of all, what is the situation generally in Johannesburg, Pretoria, and all the other major cities in South Africa in relation to these xenophobic attacks? Is it reducing or is it intensifying?
3: Thank you very much. We can confidently report that, after the president made that statement condemning the act of xenophobic attacks on other foreign nationals, especially those from Africa, we had expected that the demonstrations would have ceased entirely. But unfortunately, no, the demonstrations are still ongoing. We told that they are going to have a demonstration again tomorrow in Durban, a very big one. And so these are people that are hell-bent on continuing their unlawlessness against other people from Africa. And so it becomes very imperative on us as a government and as a people to take a decision that would benefit the good people of Ghana that find themselves in Ghana.
0: So the issues are escalating or are expected to escalate?
3: Well, of course, that is stance now. If after the president spoke, we still have these challenges that
0: and
3: we
0: when
3: have,
0: you say president, you mean Ramaphosa in South Africa?
3: Yes, yes, okay. President Ramaphosa issued a public statement for the first time 2 days back, condemning the act and terming it as xenophobic. You know, when the African diplomatic corps and even our foreign minister mentioned that this was xenophobic attacks, we had people in South Africa who said no, it wasn't. Fortunately for us, the police commissioner confirmed that it was xenophobic attacks, and the president last 2 days had also condemned it, terming it as xenophobic attacks aimed at fellow brothers and sisters from the African continent. And so the statement, we believe, should have normalized, should have asked these people to stop the act of lawlessness. But of course, it's not done anything. They still continue doing what they are doing. And we also continue what we are doing diplomatically to ensure that our people are safe and protected.
0: Okay, so what are we doing as Ghana for our citizens there?
3: Well, we've indicated to our citizens who want to be repatriated back home. We've had a couple of them come into the High Commission indicating that they don't want to stay anymore in South Africa. They want to go home. Others, after hearing the gesture of Mr. Ibrahim Bama and what he indicated, that anybody who wants to be reintegrated home, they are ready to help the person set up businesses and to let them reintegrate into the society in a very good way. I'm confident, I'm happy that we have quite a number of Ghanaians who are ready to come back home. And government is facilitating that. We've been asked by the Minister of Foreign Affairs a couple of minutes ago to finalize the list and send it to him for onward transmission to the presidency so that we do what needs to be done. So we created that avenue for our brothers and sisters who want to come back home. And also we are offering counselor services to Ghanaians across the whole country in South Africa. Wherever we know that there's a challenge that needs our attention, we don't wait for them to get to us. We go there, engage the authorities, ensure that they continue to protect life and property of Ghanaians who are in South Africa and working diligently. We will not tolerate the act of lawlessness against our citizens, especially knowing very well that these are attacks that are unprovoked attacks. These are attacks that hypocrisy on the side of those people perpetrating this. And I think that we should continue to do this and support the government of Ghana in this initiative.
0: Do we have an idea as to how many Ghanaians are in South Africa? I'm asking this so that we'll see how important a fraction the 300 figure is.
3: Yes. So we have close to about between 15,000 to 20,000 Ghanaians. We've registered close to 15,000. When I took over, what my predecessors indicated was that Ghanaians in South Africa were just a little above 5,000. But when we started with the registration, which happened about 3-4 months back, we've registered Ghanaians that are close to 15,000. We're still registering. There are certain areas that we're still trying to get to that we've not yet gotten to those places. These are places that we have been told that there are Ghanaians, even in informal settlement, where communication becomes very difficult, where they cannot go on the website or call us on the WhatsApp number that we've given to them. So we want to go there and register them. But if you ask me currently, we have plus about 15,000.
0: Now, so 300 is clearly a very insignificant number, considering that we have 15,000 people or so. Is it the case that the others have not expressed interest, or this is what we have capacity to bring? Because I'm looking at the a statement issued by the Minister for Foreign Affairs, your boss, and let me just read that for the consumption of my viewers and listeners before I come to you. It says that His Excellency, the Honorable Samuel Kudjetua Blackwa, it says, His Excellency John Mahama has granted presidential approval for the immediate evacuation of 300 Ghanaians in South Africa. These distressed Ghanaians had earlier complied with the Foreign Ministry's advisory and registered with our High Commission in Pretoria to be rescued following the latest wave of xenophobic attacks. The government of Ghana shall continue to safeguard the welfare of all Ghanaians home and abroad. So that's the minister's statement. Now my question is it the case that only 300 people came to apply wanting to come home, or this is what we have the capacity to bring home?
3: No. So government has indicated its capacity to evacuate as much as the Ghanaians who want to come home. What is happening is that you notice that there are a lot of Ghanaian professionals in South Africa. People among the 300, most of them also have their documentation right. Some have their permits that have expired. They've applied for it legally. The responses have not come from the Department of Home Affairs here in South Africa. Now, those other people, we have a chunk of them working in the mines in South Africa. We have a chunk of them working in academia. We have a chunk of them working in established businesses. So not all of them. We wouldn't say 300 as an insignificant number, but we're looking at the number of Ghanaians that are into informal businesses, the saloon ways, where the South Africans are focused on and trying to, you know, make their lives difficult for them. These areas, I can tell you that the 300, you can't say it's insignificant. It's a very significant number out of the lot that we are doing these kind of things.
0: If any Ghanaian in South Africa is listening to you, what would you say to them in relation to coming back home?
3: Well, I would want to passionately appeal to them that Ghana is not a failed republic. Ghana is not a failed country. Ghana cares about its citizens. Ghana wants to ensure that its citizens do well and do better. We would not tolerate any other country looking down upon any Ghanaian citizen, because we don't look down upon any other nationality from any other different country, especially to do with our brothers and sisters in South Africa. We respect them, cherish what they do. It is just right that we expect same from them. So I want to urge the Ghanaian community that in as much as we want to improve upon our relationship with South Africa and all of that, we will not allow them to look upon the fundamental human rights of our people. If they feel that their lives have not changed for the better and they want to leave South Africa, this is the opportunity for them to leave. We've engaged with other business owners in South Africa. I'm sure that you had Mr. Ibrahim Mahama indicate yesterday that he's ready to establish as much as if it's even 100 and above. He wants to establish them and ensure that they get reintegrated into the Ghanaian community, get reintegrated into doing something meaningful, especially looking at how much they earn from their current businesses that they do in South Africa. I think that I want to passionately appeal to them that if there is a need for them to go home, this is the time. We'll ensure that they safely get to Ghana and we'll ensure that they are able to reintegrate into the Ghanaian society without feeling that they are odd or they are not needed back home.
0: Final question. Is it the case that all diplomatic efforts at dealing with this matter has failed and that's why we are beginning to evacuate our nationals and it's just a matter of time before everybody leaves our country, much to the excitement of those thugs who have been asking for that to happen?
3: We've not gotten to the end of the diplomatic engagement. There are a lot of diplomatic engagement going on. The Minister of Foreign Affairs continues to regularly engage his counterpart of South Africa. We continue with the diplomatic engagement. But what we also want to do is that we don't want our citizens being taken for granted, especially knowing that over the years, this has been a recurring phenomenon. Every time it happens, we talk about it, we go back to it. But this time around, we want to ensure that there's the finality that this is the end of it. Nobody would ever in their lives again try, anything xenophobic against our people. So we've tabled a motion before the African Union. So obviously, these are all mechanisms that we are using to ensure that the right things are done. Diplomatically, we are still very close with South Africa. We're still talking, we're still engaging, and we're still ensuring that the right things are being done. We have to applaud their president for going out and saying that South Africans, stop this that you are doing against your fellow black Africans, your fellow citizens from other countries. And I believe that this should be a testament to the fact that the diplomatic relationship between us with South Africa still happens to ride high. And I can assure you that there's no break in any communication diplomatically.
0: Thank you so much, Your Excellency, for speaking to us tonight.
3: Thank you so much for having me. Thank you.
0: That's Excellency Benjamin Kwashi, he's Ghana's High Commissioner to South Africa. This is Eyewitness News on 97.3 CTFM.
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0: within the Krobo Forest Reserve in the Amansi Central District of the Ashanti region. This follows alleged attempt by a local NDC official to secure their release. The suspects were arrested yesterday during a joint anti-galamsey operation by the police and Logist Group Company Limited. According to the police, the NDC chairman for the area allegedly intervened and appealed to officers to release the suspect, claiming they were his associate. Operations manager of Logist Group Company Limited, Seth Kofi Ejeyi, spoke to the media after the operation.
1: Call inside forest inside the Hornan Casano. You could change machine 9 yeah, and the forest inside the Hornan Casano.
2: We arrested four machines in the forest during an operation against illegal mining. At the scene, we met the Jacobo chairman and some supporters seated in the vehicle of the arrested galamsey operators. They informed us that they had brought the miners there and claimed the government was behind the operation, insisting we should allow them to continue working. Our duty is to support the government in reclaiming degraded lands and preventing the dangerous pits that continue to cause unnecessary death. We therefore urge government officials and influential individuals to refrain from interfering in the arrest and prosecution of illegal miners so we can collectively fight the galamsey miners.
0: That was operations manager of Logist Group Company Limited, Seth Kofi Ejeyi.
3: Let's speak to our bureau chief for the Middle Belt, Hafiz Tijani. He's joining us on the line. Hafiz, you're welcome to Eyewitness News.
4: Thank you, Sander.
3: I think the big part of the story that would jump to listeners is the connection to an NDC official who is said to have said the four persons arrested were members of the party, and I've just heard the operations manager of the company there say that they were told that this had governmental blessings. Can you explain to us what the connection to the governing party is in this matter?
4: Well, so for lodges, they have been contracted by the government to reclaim degraded lands, and this land they had gone to do the reclamation was a land that has been destroyed since the Eswal administration, and they are now making efforts to reclaim these lands, and that is the area where they found these illegal miners operating. So after the police had arrested these people, then they were trying to move the excavator from the forest to the Ashanti South Police Command. So on their way, the gentleman who is the Odotobri constituency chairman for the National Democratic Congress came out or met them at the pathway and was asking them about the operations and told them that these were his party people who were working at the place. Then he was intervening to ensure they were released. But the police and also the company officials who are doing the reclamation declined. They didn't want to listen to the chairman. So the chairman was in the company. He came with the NADMO director for the Amansi Central District, and one Evans Yabua, and he actually confirmed that they were there. The NADMO director confirmed that they were there, and he was there with the chairman on this mission.
3: Okay, Hafiz, if you could just indulge me and be on the line. The man you just mentioned, I have him on the other line. I want to speak to him briefly. Evans Yabua is the NDC constituency organizer for Odotobri. He's also the NADMO director. Is it for the district or the region? Let me speak to him. Mr. Eboa, welcome to Eyewitness News. Hello, Mr. Eboa.
5: Hello.
3: Good evening.
5: Good evening.
3: You are the district NADMO director, correct?
5: I'm the conference organizer for the Togo conference.
3: Okay. And in relation to National Disaster Management Organization, what's your role, sir?
5: I'm the district director.
3: For Odotobri.
5: For Amansi Central District.
3: Amansi Central District. Okay.
5: Yes, sir.
3: What happened yesterday? We were told that there was some reclamation exercise happening. Some four persons were found engaging in

0: illegal mining and they were arrested. As NADMO director, were you part of the operation?
1: Thank you, my brother.
0: Yes, hello.
1: Hello, thank you, my brother.
0: You're welcome.
1: My name is Ivan Siabua, the conference organizer for the Tobit 20. Yes, an incident like that happened yesterday, but I was there in the capacity as the conference organizer, not as the district NADMO director. That was the reason why I was there with my conference chairman and my IT director. The scenario. Hello.
0: Okay, no, so you were there in your capacity as constituency organizer.
1: Organizer.
0: Which means you were not part of the task force that effected the arrest,
1: no,
0: were you?
1: No, not at all.
0: Okay. So did you go there before the arrest or after the arrest?
1: There was no arrest when I was there.
0: Four persons were arrested.
1: Nobody was arrested when I was there.
0: What about before you got there?
1: Yes. So let me start how it started and
0: okay, go ahead.
1: What unfolded at the place.
0: Okay.
1: Yeah. I got a call from one of my branch executives that he was working at a place and he has stopped working ever since they said they should stop the illegal mining. So he has stopped working for the past 6 months. But unfortunately, his machines are faulty and they are left at the site, which are even crowded by weeds everywhere. But there is a team there taking parts of those machines, which he don't understand. And I asked him what the team comprises of who and who. And he told me there is a company called Longest Reclamation Company. So I asked him again, which company? He said Longest. And I said, so Longest, what are they there doing? He said, they are just there, here to take the machine. So I said, okay, no problem. Let me come there and engage them. So my conference chairman, myself, my conference chairman, and my IT director, we were there. We asked them, why are you taking parts of the machine? And they said, these people have been working closer to the... That place wasn't a forest reserve. It's not a forest reserve at all. The police can clarify that. You can call the police and make the verification. The gentleman who made the interview is a manager of the company called Logis. But before we continue, we've been having a long-standing issue with that company because they came here claiming government has given them license to on abandoned pits and illegal mining areas. So that was their meeting which was coming. But we've realized this company is not doing any reclamation. They are rather extorting money from illegal miners. My brother, listen to me very well. Ever since they came to this district, they have not even paid an acre of land. All what they do is that they come to the place, ask of the owner, take to the regional police command. Before it released to you, you have to go and pay 150,000 and 200,000 Ghana cedis without any receipt. We have evidence to that. After this call, you can call any miner in the district and ask him. They've taken more than 90 excavators. Ask them where those machines go. Immediately, they are moved out of the site. You don't see what happened again. The next thing is that come and pay 200,000 and take your machine. Then the miner will go pay that 200,000 and get his machine back. Then go back to do the illegality that the person has been doing. The same reason that you arrested the person. It has been going on for over 1.5 years now. When they came, they were using only one car. Now they bought more than 5 pickups. Ask them where they got the money from, if not from the illegal mining. Taking all the between 150 to 200,000 per every machine that they take from the site.
0: And you are saying that this company is on.
1: It's called Logist.
0: I know.
1: It's Reclamation Company. You know them.
0: What I'm saying is that is it unknown to the government?
1: That is their claim.
0: They said that, they said that they were sent there to come and reclaim. Are you saying that your checks have shown that they were not contracted by the government?
1: Having said that, but my checks is that
0: because you are using claim, it presupposes that they could be misrepresenting themselves.
1: Yes, I doubt it.
0: Because you're a member of the government, at least you should know if a company like that has been given a contract.
1: I will not be able to know. But the activities, I suspected them.
0: So you know that they've been engaging in extortion?
1: Extortion.
0: Okay. You are
1: And I'll be ready to defend it anywhere.
0: Okay, but as an ADMO director, you haven't reported them since this came to attention.
1: To who?
0: To your government hierarchy or to the police?
1: I'm not the person to do that.
0: Evans. You are the NADMO director. You are the president's representative in that district, in charge of prevention or preventing disaster. You've seen disaster happening or looming, or actually being carried out, a disastrous activity. And you don't do anything, and I ask you, and you laugh.
1: No, but extortion is not part of my job. If someone is extorting money from someone, am I the police? I'm not the one.
0: As a citizen, if you see a crime being perpetrated, you are supposed to report.
1: So let's address this as a citizen, not as the NADMO director. I'm the one that's supposed to report extortion from someone.
0: It gives you a bigger responsibility because you are a duty bearer.
1: Hello, pardon me.
0: I'm saying that because you're an ADMO director, it gives you an added responsibility of reporting a crime. And now you are even saying that the police are complicit. It means that the police in your area are complicit in this. So you could have escalated this
1: to the regional. No, I'm not accusing the police.
0: Oh, you
1: said? He uses the police as a security whenever he's going there.
0: Yes, that's complicit.
1: I'm not saying he has been extorting money with the police. Please, I'm not accusing the police.
0: If you take police to protect you to engage in a crime, that means the police were complicit. That's the implication of what you have said.
1: No, that's what you are insinuating. I'm not saying that.
0: Okay.
1: I'm not saying that.
0: Let's put that aside and return to yesterday.
1: Yes.
0: Now,
1: when I got that call...
0: No, before you even get there. So you again said to me that this gentleman, who is your party member, was engaging in galamsey, but has stopped over the past 6 months. Is that what you said? Mr. Yeboa? Hello, sir? Mr. Yeboa? Evans, can you hear me? Okay, I think I've lost Evans Yeboa. We'll try to re-establish connection with him. He's the NDC constituency organizer for Odo Tobri in the Ashanti region. He's also the NADMO director, National Disaster Management Organization director, for the Amansea Central District, in which District Odo Tobri is a constituency. And he was speaking to us there about the situation relating to four persons who have been arrested by the police for allegedly engaging in illegal mining. And these persons are also believed to be members of the NDC. And the claim was made that the NDC chairman had gone there asking for them to be released. He, Evans Yeboa, was in the company of the NDC chairman when they went to ask for the release of the young men. And he said he was there in his capacity as constituency organizer of the NDC, not as a NADMO director. And he has also said that the company called Logist, a group of company limited, which is operating in the area, claims to be doing reclamation, but he believes that they are engaging in extortion. Let me go back to him on the line. Mr. Yeboa, can you hear me?
1: Yes, I can hear you.
0: Good. You were explaining to me that the gentleman who owned the mining, the equipment, which you said were overgrown with weeds, is a member of your party.
1: Which equipment?
0: The machines that you said were overgrown with weeds because they haven't been used for a while. That person, the one who owns that machine and the concession, did you say that he was engaging in illegal mining but stopped over the past 6 months? Hello, sir? Apologies, the line is a bit dodgy. We'll try and re-establish connections to the auditorium. Let me go back. Is Hafiz Tijani still on the line?
2: Yes.
1: Alexander.
0: Good. Now, I'm trying to reestablish connection to Mr. Yeboah, but you've listened to his account of events. He has said that he was there as youth as constituency organizer alongside his chairman. Now, he has also made another claim that the company has been engaging in reclamation, it claims, but he doesn't believe they engage in extortion. Has this at any point come to the attention of our bureau in Kumasi that there's a company that has been engaging in reclamation and now this other claim that it was actually extortion they've been doing?
1: Well, for as far as we know, Logist is a company that has been assigned by the government to reclaim degraded lands. For the claims of extortion, we are not able to put a word to it.
0: So Logis has been engaging in reclamation in the area, in that particular area, or in the general Ashanti region?
1: Yes, parts of the Ashanti region, other areas within the Ahafo areas, and then also within the Western North areas.
0: So they are known by the government. The government gave them that contract.
1: Yes. So the contract is for reclamation and then afforestation. So when they are done reclaiming the abandoned pits and also the degraded lands, they are supposed to also plant trees at these areas so that they can hand over to the Forestry Commission, which will then oversee the growth of these areas so that the miners do not go back to destroy the lands again.
0: These four persons who were arrested, did the NDC officials succeed in getting them off, or the police have taken them into custody?
1: Well, we can confirm that the four persons are currently behind bars at the Ashanti South Command. We were told they were going to be processed for court, but the police says it's still investigating. And also, they have also succeeded, as part of the operation yesterday, moved some of the equipment, the excavator, two excavators, to the Ashanti South Command, which we have also confirmed that they have been parked at the premises. And one other excavator, which was not able to be transported or moved from the site, the control board was dismantled so that the equipment will be immovable. The miners cannot be able to move with it.
0: All right. Thank you, Hafiz, for speaking to us.
1: Thank you.
0: Now, that's Hafiz Tijani. He's our bureau chief for the Middle Belt with a capital in Kumasi, where he's operating from, speaking to us about that story. Let me speak to Awula Sewa. Awula Sewa, she's a coordinator for the Eco Conscious Citizens, a group that has been advocating for environmental protection. Madam, you're welcome to Eyewitness News.
2: Yeah, good evening. Thank you for having me.
0: I don't know if you've been listening into the conversation, but four persons were arrested by the police. The constituency organizer and constituency chairman of the NDC moved in there to ask for them to be released. And he is saying that the company Logis that claims to be engaging in reclamation was simply engaging in extortion. And they said that their people were not engaging in mining or illegal mining. What do you make of this story?
2: Well, I mean, we do know that the president himself said that there might be party members who are involved in illegal mining. And in fact, if that wasn't going on, we would have seen an end to this menace that is causing an existential threat. So we just want to say well done. It's a good thing that all the persons involved in illegal mining have been arrested, regardless of attempts made, to ensure that they were not arrested. So I think it's a good thing. The law has to prevail. It shouldn't matter which political party the perpetrators belong to. So I think it's a step in the right direction. It's just disappointing that as we know there's an existential threat going on, as we are aware of the ecocide, as we are aware of the damage to the health of Ghanaians and the destruction of the environment, some persons just look at the greed and want to continue with this menace, this canker that is destroying the nation.
0: Okay, now what should happen to these party officers? One of them is the NADMO director, and he is the one who is asking for these people to be released by the police.
2: Well, Well, I would say that immediately he should be suspended and, of course, prosecuted. And if any crime has been committed, he should be prosecuted and go process for court, and then it should be up to the court to look at the evidence and convict him if the evidence is there. So I think that he cannot be opposed if this is what is going on. How can you be in this position of trust and not to want to bring an end to the canker? So he should not be opposed. He should be suspended, investigated, prosecuted.
0: Okay, now what about the claim that this company known as Logis, I don't know if you've heard of them, Logis Group of Company, were brought in to reclaim land. He's saying that they were extorting. They take people's excavators, go lodge it at the police station, take as much as 100,000, 200,000 cedis, and let the people take their machines back. Have you heard of this throughout your advocacy and campaign?
2: No, I haven't, and that is why investigations are being conducted. I mean, land is supposed to be reclaimed. There's a procedure for that. But I think that investigations should be conducted, proper investigations, so we get to the truth of this matter. But all those who are involved in illegal mining, regardless of the party they belong to, all those who are undermining the fight against illegal mining should be dealt with. Because if we don't, the clock is ticking. And if we don't put an end to this existential threat, we'll all perish. So I think that we need to properly investigate this matter, and all those who are involved should be arrested, prosecuted, and if the evidence is there, they should be convicted, to send a very clear message that no form of complicity or involvement in illegal mining will be tolerated, regardless of party affiliations.
0: Thank you so much for speaking to us.
2: Thank you for having me.
0: That's Awula Sewa. She's coordinator of Eco Conscious Citizens. This is Eyewitness News on 97.3 City FM. Let me read the messages that you have been sending through to the show. And repatriating Ghanaian citizens from South Africa is a good move by the government. The apartheid history will soon remind South Africans how Ghana contributed to their freedom. They'll one day need the help of other African countries from let me go back. I'm told that I have Vance Eboa back on the line. Mr. Eboa, can you hear me?
3: Yes, sir.
0: Good.
3: Yes, I can hear you now.
0: I was trying to understand something that you said earlier about the person who owned the machines that you said were overgrown with weed. Did you say that person was a member of your party?
3: That person...
0: Yes, the one who stopped mining.
3: He's my party member.
0: He's your party member.
3: He's just a member. He doesn't hold any portfolio.
0: Okay, but you said he stopped mining 6 months ago. Why?
3: Yes.
0: Why did he stop mining 6 months ago? Are you moving? Are you in a moving vehicle?
3: Stop.
0: Are you in a moving vehicle? Hello? Hello, sir. Evans, can you hear me? Let's try and work on the line to speak to Evans. Let me continue with the messages you've been sending through. Paul Jr. and Hafumim says the government must do everything possible to repatriate our citizens who are ready to return home before the xenophobic attacks get escalated. Jones Adubola says we need to commend the hard-working foreign minister for the swift response to the xenophobic attacks in South Africa. He has never rested from day one. Kudos, Papa Sam. This issue about the xenophobic attack is worrying. These bandits have no regard for authorities, even disregarding the call of their own president. We thank the authorities of South Africa. We thank the authorities of the foreign ministry, especially the ambassador to South Africa, for their swift response. That's okay, this person, instead of giving, he said, what? My regards to Honorable Suleiman Alassan, alias Jabless, MP for Yunyu. What's your name? Okay, his name is Conlan Nathaniel Bila in Jimbali, Yunyu, Nsuan District of the Northeast Region. Wow. This message is from Ode and Ponsan in Ebri, Mpringpring. He says, at times, I weep with the resources we have as a nation. We should be able to create jobs and build a strong economy to avoid the harassment and intimidation in other countries. Let me try one more time to conclude that interview with Evans Yeboah, hoping that the network will be helpful. Mr. Yeboah, can you hear me?
3: Yes, I can hear you.
0: Good. If you are moving, kindly stop so that God bless you. My question is the person who stopped working 6 months ago, why did he stop?
3: He stopped because he said the police has been coming there. They've told him they should put stop to all activities of mining. That's why he stopped.
0: The police were supposed to stop all illegal mining activities. So it means that he was engaging in galamsey then?
3: Sure, yeah, at that time.
0: So he was engaging in galamsey and then he stopped 6 months ago after the president said everybody should stop?
3: Yes.
0: But how long has he been doing the galamsey for?
3: Since 2014.
0: So throughout the last 2 years of Mahama 1 and then the 8 years of Akufo-Addo, he was just doing galamsey?
3: Yes.
0: But you said MPP was doing galamsey, and yet your own party member was busily doing galamsey in Amansea Central for what? 10 years now? And you didn't do anything about it? You didn't report to the police?
3: Who,
0: nothing.
3: Me?
0: Yes.
3: Why?
0: You didn't.
3: We were in power in 2025, and my appointment started in September 2025.
0: No, you said 2014. Did you mean he's been mining since 2014 or 2024?
3: But I was not part of the government at that time.
0: No. You said you've been mining since 2014.
3: Yes.
0: Mahama was president in 2014 up to 2016.
3: Uh-huh.
0: Then Akufo-Addo came 2017 to 2024. Uh-huh. So I'm saying that it means the last 2 years of Mahama 1, your guy was doing illegal mining.
3: Why do you say your guy?
0: He's your party member. He's your friend.
3: Don't say your guy.
0: Okay, your friend.
3: Not my friend.
0: Your party member.
3: Yes.
0: He was engaging in illegal mining in the last 2 years of John Mahama's government, the first one. Then in 20... Akufo-Addo came. Akufo-Addo said he'll fight at galamsey. He could not fight it. Not knowing your man was also part of the people engaging in galamsey.
3: Mm-hmm.
0: So how come you never reported him to the police for engaging in galamsey?
3: Why are you asking how come? Why should I be the one to do that?
0: Because you were saying Akufo-Addo was not fighting.
3: Because the police has been going there every time. They see it.
0: But you said Akufo-Addo was not fighting galamsey. Not knowing is your person who is helping this.
3: Why are you trying to put words in my mouth? I am telling you, he has been working since 2014. So why don't you tackle the officers who were there at that time?
0: Okay.
3: And let's start discussing mine.
0: Okay, so if it is true that he has been doing this since 2014 and police have gone to arrest him, why would you and the party chairman go and try to have him released?
3: That's the question you media people are not asking. They arrested you. They didn't arrest anybody.
0: The four people they arrested.
3: Listen to me. Let me come. The people they arrested, I don't know them. They went there, started taking parts of the machine. So when the guy called me, I went there and I was there. And I asked, Longis, are you the one doing this operation? They said yes. That was all. Those people that they arrested, I don't know where they arrested them. Because I wasn't there when they were doing that.
0: But the police said you and the chairman, you came in.
3: The police said, or Longis said that.
0: Okay, Longis.
3: Yes.
0: They said that you.
3: Not the police.
0: Yes, they said that you showed up with your chairman in a car.
3: I showed up because
0: in a car belonging to the people who were doing the illegal mining, and you said they should release them, that they are your party members.
3: That is not true. That is a lie.
0: Your chairman was said to have said that. He didn't say that?
3: Who? He didn't say that. I was there with my chairman.
0: So why did you go there then? Why did you go there if you were not interested in the
3: I went
0: arrested?
3: There because I wanted to confront the Longis why they've been taking people's machine and taking money, but they are not doing their reclamation. Even this person, they've taken money from him. Last 4 months, they took 10,000 from him to buy fuel to do reclamation. Ask them if I'm lying.
0: Which person?
3: The person that they went to his site, the one that has stopped working.
0: Okay.
3: They went, they took money from him that they are going to reclaim the land.
0: What is
3: so he should leave it. They took the money. They didn't do any work on the land.
0: What is his name?
3: His name is Asare. Asare, yeah. That's what I know, Asare.
0: What's his company name?
3: I don't know. I know him, Asare.
0: Where are his machines?
3: The machines are still there. Ask the police. They are still there.
0: They've not taken them to the police station?
3: They've not taken them.
0: The four
3: and ask them, they take 7 machines. Why are they reporting only 3 machines?
0: The 4 people...
3: I was following them yesterday. I was following them with my chairman. They pick up 7 machines. Why are they only reporting 3 machines? What happens to the remaining 4? Why will they release on their way from that side, the site to the police station?
0: The 4 people who were arrested, you don't know them, do you?
3: I don't know any of them.
0: But you know where they were arrested?
3: I don't know any of them.
0: But could it be that they were arrested at Asare's site?
3: No, they were not arrested at Asare's site.
0: And Asare himself, he's not been arrested.
3: He has not been arrested. He wasn't there. He has traveled. That's why he called me on the phone that the security man has called him, that the Longis people are there taking parts of his machine.
0: Mr. Eboa, one last question before you leave us. You are from the
3: Odutobri,
0: Amansea Central. It's a mining district. No. Now, based on everything you know on the ground, do you think this Galamse fight would be won? The fight against Galamse?
3: The way I am seeing things, my brother, it cannot be won. Because that company is here to just make money, not to make any impact on fighting the Galamse. I'm telling you. Even one of their pickups, miners bought it for them. Ask them, call them and ask them where they got the money to buy those pickups. If it's not illegal miners that bought them for them.
0: And you know all of this?
3: Yes. Is it part of their mandate?
0: Have you
3: collecting money from miners?
0: Have you reported this to your regional NADMO coordinator or the national NADMO coordinator or even the president, if you have a direct line to him?
3: I don't have any direct line to him, but that's why I said I went there in the capacity as the conference organizer. I reported those things to my regional executives. They are aware.
0: But you see, the company, the logistics company you talk about, if the contract was given them by government, then it means the Ministry for Lands will know about it. Do you know if Honorable Kofi Amabua is aware of what's happening?
3: I can't tell.
0: But you don't have hope that Galamse fight will win based on everything you have seen?
3: Based on what I'm seeing, it cannot be win.
0: Thank you for speaking to us, sir.
3: Because everybody that comes there for money.
0: Your party members? Everybody is doing the Galamse song.
3: Who is doing the Galamse song?
0: Everybody is engaging in Galamse.
3: Not everybody. Those that are doing the Galamse. What I mean is that when you go to a Galamse site, you want to stop the fight. You want to stop Galamse. What do you do? You go there. You arrest them. You take the machine. You prosecute them to court. Then you ask them to go and do the right thing by reclaiming the land. You don't go and take the machine. Then later you take money and release the machine back to them. Then they take it back to the site.
0: So
3: are they going to use it again for?
0: It's a sham. Thank you. Thank you so much for speaking to us.
3: You are welcome.
0: That's Evans Yeboa. He's the NDC constituency organizer for Odutobri in the Ashanti region. He is also the NADMO director for the Amansea Central District of the Ashanti region. This is Eyewitness News on 97.3 CTFM. Hawa, what else do you have for us?
4: The Minister for Roads and Highways, Kwame Gavin Sagboja, has directed the contractor handling the Enche Elubo Road project, that is Top Engineering International Limited, to appear before the Ghana Highway Authority within a week over what he described as unsatisfactory progress on the project. The contractor is responsible for the construction of the 71.25-kilometer Enche Elubo Road corridor. Speaking to the media after an inspection tour of the road, the minister expressed disappointment over the pace of work, revealing that only about 5% of the project has been completed since December 1, 2025.
5: Those of you following us have seen the condition of that road and the conditions under which our compatriots who live on this road live. You saw them drying cocoa, much of what is the economic state of our country. But you drove on those roads and nobody was even patching potholes, which was supposed to be the responsibility of the contractor. You stop and spoke to women who tell you the ordeal they go through. Some I cannot repeat here. Some actually leading to death. And that is the reason the president prioritized this road as big push. This contractor has been on this road for ages. And it's not new. Doesn't need to mobilize. He's always been here. The little drainage structures you saw, he did them long time ago. But even patching the gullies on the road, he would not do it. Frankly speaking.
4: He heard the Minister for Roads and Highways, Kwame Govins Agboja.
6: 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Be there as it is. 105.5.

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1: Time now for City Business News on Eyewitness News. I am Hawa Idrisu Mustafa. The details now. Over 200 fuel stations, 8 depots and 2 refineries across 4 regions, including the Greater Accra region, will be covered under the phased implementation of the government's 24-hour economy program within the downstream petroleum sector. Speaking at the launch of the pilot phase of the 24-hour economy program in the downstream petroleum industry, Chief Executive of the National Petroleum Authority, Eduji Tamaklu, stated that the initiative is intended to ensure continuous operations across key segments of the downstream petroleum value chain.
2: That this program will be rolled out in phases, beginning with selected facilities across the 4 regions of Ghana, namely Greater Accra, Ashanti, Western, and the Northern region. We are looking at covering 268 fuel stations across the 4 regions, 8 depots, namely Bust Depot, that's Kumasi, APD, Tema, TTF, Tema, TFC, Tema, Vana Energy, Quantum Terminals, and Gunstock Depot, that's Takoradi, and Zane Terminals in Takoradi as well. We are also looking at operating in 2 important refineries, namely the Tema Oil Refinery and St. Hugh Oil Refinery. This phased approach will enable us to test systems, refine operational models, and ensure that the transition is sufficient, safe, and sustainable.
1: Godwin Eduji Tamaklu is the Chief Executive of the National Petroleum Authority. Meanwhile, Presidential Advisor on the Government 24-Hour Economy Initiative, Guzitano, indicated that the rollout of the program is expected to unlock productivity gains across several sectors of the economy.
3: Our economy, it is the President's instrument for raising what this country produces, what we earn from what we produce, and the number of Ghanaians who hold productive work. Our economy is not constrained by ambition. It is constrained by productivity. Our factories run at capacity utilization well below installed potential. Our farmers lose value because there is no offtake or processing close to where they grow. Our infrastructure idles for hours that other economies will use to produce. We are running the economy on a single shift in a world that runs on 3. Closing that gap is what the 24-hour economy is built to do, to raise output per worker, to lift incomes, and to generate a kind of paid productive work that begins to absorb the 310,000 young Ghanaians who enter the labor market force every year. And this is why we begin in the petroleum downstream sector. The sector you are all part of sits beneath every productive activity in this country. Agro-processing in Ashanti, manufacturing in Tema, cocoa logistics in the eastern region, the cold chain that carries perishables to the ports. All of it runs on fuel that must be available when production needs.
1: Guzitano is the presidential advisor on the government 24-hour economy program. Now, over 100 state-owned enterprises, joint ventures and specified public entities failed to comply with the April 30 statutory deadline for the submission of their 2025 financial statement to the State Interest and Governance Authority. This raises concerns about financial accountability and compliance standards across Ghana's public sector. Here is more.
4: Data from the State Interest and Governance Authority's dashboard dated May 1, 2026 showed that only 61 out of the 175 entities submitted their financial statements on time, representing a compliance rate of about 32%. Several key institutions met the reporting deadline, including the Bank of Ghana, Electricity Company of Ghana, and the Ghana Civil Aviation Authority. The compliance report also indicated that 5 entities formally applied for extensions, while 14 others attributed their failure to submit on time to delays in completing their audit. As of May 1, more than 100 entities had still not submitted their financial statement to SIGA, with many also failing to provide explanations for the delay. The development has renewed concerns over financial financial reporting standards, institutional accountability, and adherence to governance regulations within Ghana's public sector, with more than 60% of covered entities missing the statutory deadline. Attention is likely to shift to serious enforcement measures and the broader effectiveness of compliance monitoring across state institutions.
1: Emmanuel Opon filed that report. The Bank of Ghana is expected to slow down its monetary policy easing cycle as inflation shows early signs of rising again after more than a year of steady decline. Fitch Ratings project that the central bank is likely to maintain a cautious stance after cutting the policy rate by a cumulative 1,400 basis points between July 2025 and March 2026 to bring the benchmark interest rate down to 14%. The expectation of a pause comes as Ghana's disinflation trend appears to have stalled. There is more in this report.
5: The expectation of a pause comes as Ghana's disinflation trend appears to have stalled. Data from the Ghana Statistical Service shows that headline inflation increased to 3.4% in April 2026 from 3.2% in March. This is the first rise after 15 consecutive months of falling inflation. The 0.2 percentage point increase suggests consumer prices may be gradually picking up again, potentially complicating expectations for further interest rate cuts in the near term. On a month-on-month basis, inflation stood at 1% in April, indicating stronger short-term price pressures within the economy. The increase was driven mainly by rising costs in housing, water, electricity, gas, and other fuels, which contributed more than 37% of the overall inflation figure, while inflation remains significantly lower compared to the same period last year. Recent data point to a gradual upward movement in prices. The latest inflation figures strengthen the case for the Bank of Ghana to adopt a wait-and-see approach rather than continue aggressive rate cuts. The concern is that further monetary easing could fuel renewed inflationary pressures, especially if domestic demand strengthens rapidly or external shocks place fresh pressure on the CD and import costs. Therefore, a pause in rate cuts would allow policymakers time to assess the impact of previous reductions on inflation, exchange rate stability, and overall economic activity. The central bank's aggressive easing cycle had been to support economic recovery, reduce borrowing costs, and improve credit conditions for businesses and households after a prolonged period of tight monetary policy. However, maintaining macroeconomic stability may now take priority over additional stimulus as inflation risks begin to re-emerge. Future monetary policy decisions are expected to depend heavily on inflation trends, currency stability, and broader global economic conditions in the months ahead.
1: The report was put together by City Business's Daniel Odromins, and that's it for City Business News on Eyewitness News. I am Hawa Idrisu Mustafa. Up next is Point Blank.
0: BGFM.

0: This is Point Blank on Eyewitness News. I am Omar Rusanda Ahmad. Tonight on Point Blank, there is some turf war at the Kolebu Teaching Hospital between pharmacists on the one side, not pharmacists, laboratory scientists or professionals on the one hand, and medical doctors on the other hand. The doctors embarked on a strike as a result of a leadership issue in the lab, the central lab. There's been an intervention, but we are still not sure if the issue has been resolved. You heard us speak to the medical association executives from the Kolebu Teaching Hospital, the doctors there, the Kolebu Doctors Association. They made their point. Tonight in studio, we have brought in the lab professionals to hear their side of the story too. Dr. Franklin Amati Ama is first vice chairman of the Medical Laboratory Professional Workers Union. You're welcome to Point Blank.
1: Good evening.
0: How are you?
1: We can't complain. God is taking care of us.
0: If you complain, nobody will mind you. So it's better you don't complain.
1: Well, because of what we do, our complaints must be taken a bit more seriously.
0: Okay, it will be taken seriously. You are a doctor. Are you a book doctor, as in PhD or medicine doctor?
1: So my doctor is a first degree. Okay. CCS training of medical laboratory science. So I am a doctor of medical laboratory science.
0: Okay, when we say medical laboratory science, what is that? So which people in the hospitals are your members part of?
1: Medical laboratory science is a profession that deals with acquiring samples for all over the body and analyzing it to determine what may have been the cause of a disease condition. It goes beyond it. Sometimes we have to depend on it for treatment monitoring. So once you're on treatment, you come, we monitor and see whether the treatment is going well. So simply put, about 70% of clinical decisions hinges on the results that we produce as medical laboratory scientists.
0: What's the difference between medical laboratory scientists and lab technicians?
1: So we have various cadres in our profession. Mm-hmm. Just like any profession will undergo evolution. And so when we started just as an occupational support, mm-hmm. we were technicians. With emerging knowledge and technology, we evolved and we got diploma technologists, and then we got the first degree. Now we have CCS training for doctor of medical laboratory and even specialist and consultant training at the West Africa Postgraduate College of Medical Laboratory Sciences.
0: Oh, so you started off as lab technicians.
1: Exactly what it is.
0: So that time it was your education qualifications were not that high.
1: That's right. That was just a certificate training in the then School of Medical Laboratory Technology, Kolebu. And that was the only place that the course was available.
0: Okay, so right now you can have a master's
1: You can have a master's, PhD. We have professors in our rank and file. You can... So that is academic, but at a professional level, practice, you can be a specialty, you can have a specialty in the various disciplines, and you can also have a consultancy.
0: I see, that's interesting. So in the lab, you mentioned some of the things you do, but I know there are x-ray, there are people who take saliva, there are people who take, you know, stool and all of those. These are all lab people?
1: These are lab, no. You are confusing. Mm-hmm. X-ray people are people who provide medical images.
0: Okay.
1: Radiographs.
0: In the hospital, they just say Fakol lab. So when they say Fakol lab, lab is so X-ray CT
1: is
0: scan.
1: That is different. That is radiographers.
0: Okay.
1: And we all constitute a group, about 23 professions, mm-hmm. and possibly still counting, constitute what we call the allied health group.
0: Oh, okay, okay. But you are just the people who take samples. So it could be blood?
1: Blood, it could be stool, tissue. It could be urine, as you mentioned. It could be tissue, and we take it through a process to generate meaningful clinical report.
0: Okay. Mm-hmm. And you've done this alongside doctors for all these years?
1: Well, we work hand in hand. Mm-hmm. The space of healthcare is quite collaborative, mm-hmm. and so we work hand in hand in the space.
0: Okay. What is the current standoff about?
1: Yeah, so let me make it clear that the current scuffle and the current impasse is not about a turf war, as you seek to put it.
0: Okay.
1: It is purely a governance issue.
0: Explain.
1: So in the healthcare, we have various professions. Mm-hmm. So allied health professionals answer to allied health professional. So it's leadership of their own kind. So you wouldn't find a pharmacist leading in the space of nurses. Nurses lead themselves. Medical doctors lead themselves. And so medical laboratory professionals like myself, we have to lead ourselves by the professional guidance as stated by law. So it cannot be the case that if you have a specialty in another profession, then you are seeking leadership position there. The cognizance is given to foundational knowledge. And so let me take it out of the remit of healthcare and take it out so that lawyers can relate. Mm-hmm. So if you have a legal department here, you cannot be the leader and manager of the legal department if you are not a lawyer. Mm-hmm. But you can play a role in the legal department if you have a master's in law. But to lead in the legal department and be the head of the legal department, necessarily, you might have done LLB and also a professional law qualification to qualify you as a full lawyer. So if you have just LLM, you can play a function in the legal department of this organization, but leadership and management is out of your remit. You cannot lead and manage in the legal department.
0: When you're talking about leading here, are we referring to an association? So Ghana Medical Association?
1: We are talking about professional areas.
0: Okay.
1: So your legal department here is a professional area. Mm-hmm. It is expected that they will advise you on legal things that may have bearing on media, on the media space. Mm-hmm. And so the person who will lead in your legal department necessarily must have that that foundational knowledge of law, LLB plus a professional training in law. If the person has some specialty in law, let's say he has LLM in healthcare and ethics, he may be attached to the legal department, but he's not a lawyer. And so for that matter, he cannot be the head of the legal department.
0: Okay.
1: But he can function there, give guidance on medical legal issues and all that. But he cannot take the oversight responsibility to lead and manage.
0: Prior to today, what situation existed in your workplace? So the Kolebu has something called a central lab.
1: That's right.
0: Prior to today, who was heading the lab since Gajisbek put up Kolebu Teaching Hospital for us?
1: So, prior to today, who was heading the lab is this medical laboratory scientist who have been heading the lab and managing the affairs of the lab.
0: Medical laboratory scientist, not medical doctors?
1: Not medical doctors. But the point must be made, in all sincerity, that then, before coming to the force of the law, mm-hmm. where we had our regulation under Part 1, mm-hmm. Allied Health Professions Council, mm-hmm. the laboratory services was under the Medical Affairs Directorate.
0: So then at that time you had a medical doctor in charge of the central lab?
1: So the director, mm-hmm. at the operational level, mm-hmm. it is a medical laboratory scientist.
0: Yes, but at the administrative level?
1: But at the directorship level, of course, it was a medical person.
0: Okay. And you are saying that you don't want that to continue. What was wrong with that?
1: So what was wrong with that is, as every profession goes through evolution, mm-hmm. it gets to a point where every professional must feel significant in what they do. Mm-hmm. If you are conversant with the Maslow theory, mm-hmm. self-actualization. Everybody, when you get food, you eat, you get clothes, you wear, you go to the another level.
0: You start thinking of nonsense things.
1: Not really.
0: I know, I get you.
1: Respectfully, when you get to self-actualization level, you need to feel significant.
0: Yes.
1: And so that's just a profession that has evolved.
0: So you believe
1: that... And it is
0: that,
1: only fair.
0: You believe that you have reached a stage where you should take your destiny into your own hands.
1: All the cardinal signs point to the fact that we have built our capacity and we can now adequately lead and manage ourselves.
0: But if it's not broken, why do you fix it? If the current system is running so well, why do you want to fix it?
1: The current system have not been running so well.
0: It has run for decades.
1: Well, the point is that in the healthcare system, we can be very chauvinistic. What do I mean by that? So nurses will do a bidding of nurses. Mm-hmm. Pharmacists will do a bidding of pharmacists. You see, if you don't have your mother in the kitchen, you cannot say whether there is food in the kitchen.
0: Mm-hmm.
1: But if your mother is in the kitchen, even in turbulent times, you will get good meal, well-balanced diet with protein.
0: So you feel you are not well represented at the table?
1: Exactly. We live in a country where whether you have your hand in it or not, they can sprint and you will not know.
0: Mm-hmm.
1: A country where everybody have eaten and you give 10 people 10 oranges to share, 9 people will not get some. So it is about time that we represent ourselves in the table. You see, when you are near the table, you don't have to shout. It becomes a conversation.
0: Mm-hmm.
1: But when you are far away from the table, you have to shout across before you be heard.
0: But here's the case that the man who you have sent to the table all these years has done your work perfectly for you, has done your bidding for you. So he would continue, you should trust that he will continue to protect your interest because he's sworn to you. He's not sworn to Ghana Medical Association, he's sworn to you. He's your director.
1: Unfortunately, that is not the case. He has not sworn to us.
0: He's your head.
1: He has not sworn to us. Listen,
0: he'll be happy to see the lab expanded. He'll be happy to have you get everything you need.
1: The conversation simply is that

0: this Kwalegu was set up. And he has done that perfectly. Clearly shows that he knows what he's about.
1: Take note that everything goes through evolution and steps.
0: Yes, I'm saying that.
1: But so that is where we are today.
0: The fact that now you have gotten more technical, more sophisticated, does not mean you should see that your father who led you through 40 years in
1: the wilderness. Now look at this. Look at this way. If you are a father, mm-hmm. and you do not make provisions as your children are growing, it gets to a time that becomes very impossible to perform in the evening, mm-hmm. because your children will see your nakedness and you cannot perform. That is where we
0: are. You mean
1: are
0: if you're in a single room?
1: If you're in a single room, so you need
0: you
1: to
0: cannot
1: make,
0: perform.
1: You make, of course, there cannot be performance because children will say, hey, Daddy,
0: but I can put curtains.
1: Daddy, what are you going to do?
0: You can put curtains.
1: They can flip the curtains and see you. And so it gets to a time that necessarily you need to create rooms and accommodate all your children appropriately.
0: Okay.
1: Simply put, that is where we are.
0: What does the law say? What does the law say in your favor?
1: So the law is very clear, mm-hmm. that. To
0: which law?
1: The Health Professions Body Act, Act 2013.
0: Okay, and so, it says what? Passed in 2013. Act 857, rather, not Act 2013.
1: Sorry. Uh-huh. Act 857, mm-hmm. 2013. Mm-hmm. So, what I'm saying is that the law is very clear.
0: What does it say in
1: you
0: your favor?
1: Cannot be leading in the medical laboratory space if you are not a licensed practitioner.
0: Which section are you reading from?
1: I'm not particularly reading a section for you.
0: I see that you have the act with you, so I thought maybe you have some specific section you wanted to read for my audience to know.
1: Not really, but okay. the conversation is that...
0: So by law,
1: that's
0: you
1: right.
0: are saying that a lizard should not lead a group of monkeys.
1: Exactly the conversation.
0: Okay. Now, let's talk about the expertise of the monkeys. And I'm using monkey here as advisedly. How, if I get up and I'm not well, I have a headache or my nose or my something, my back hurts, I do not wake up and go to the central lab. I go to the hospital. I could go to the surgical department or any of the departments in Kwalegu. A doctor, a physician, would determine that I need to do a lab in A, B, C, D. Which means that it's a doctor who knows, not the lab person. Now, when that data is captured, it still goes back to the doctor to run the analysis and make the prescriptions. Such a person is knowledgeable about what is wrong with the human anatomy and all of that, and he knows what he's looking for. Why should he not be hand in hand in running the lab, which is like his playground? The lab, for me, looks as though it's the workstation of a medical doctor.
1: Well, so this is it. Mm-hmm. We play several roles in the healthcare continuum. Mm-hmm. So when you go and sit in front of the doctor, mm-hmm. his training is that he should take medical history. Mm-hmm. Oh, doctor, I have headache. These days I cannot sleep. I feel warm. Mm-hmm. Now, there are 1,001 diseases that can give you that particular symptoms. So the doctor, by his training, have been trained to know the kinds of diseases that are likely to cause the symptoms that you are having. Mm-hmm. But he cannot put his hand particularly mm-hmm. on one particular disease. Mm-hmm. So he will take his pen and write some laboratory tests for you to go and do. Mm-hmm. And then when you come, we take your sample. Then we produce results. Then we give you the results to go back to the doctor. Mm-hmm. Take note that the results that we get, the doctor would have told us that these are the clinical summary as I've gathered from the patient. Mm-hmm. So it guides us in the report that we have to validate same for the doctor. Now, when the doctor receives the report, it is at that point that based on the results that we have given to him, mm-hmm. he can put his hand emphatically mm-hmm. on something and say that this is what is wrong with you. Then, based on that, he can give some medication. His work is limited from there. Mm-hmm. It goes to the pharmacist,
0: yes.
1: who is also in charge of the drug area. Mm-hmm. And then he will also look at the dosage and things that will cure that particular condition.
0: And I'm saying that it is a doctor who knows that there has to be some lab work done. And it is that

0: who still interprets that data and acts on it. And so that's why the doctor should have a hand in the work of
1: the lab. So that is why the work of the lab is collaborative. And that is why I made it clearly to you. Mm-hmm. That is a collaborative work. Mm-hmm. So it is not a turf war.
0: So that's why you said to me that operationally, you people head the lab.
1: Exactly.
0: But administratively, a doctor directs the place.
1: No.
0: That's collaboration. Why are you not suddenly saying there should be no collaboration?
1: No, you are not getting the conversation right.
0: Okay.
1: The conversation is that we work as a team.
0: Mm-hmm.
1: So the space of the ward is available for all professionals to go and practice.
0: Mm-hmm.
1: The space of the lab is available for all to go and practice.
0: Mm-hmm.
1: But both administratively and operationally, in terms of what we do, it is headed by the foundational professionals who are licensed. So if you do not have a license to practice in an area, you cannot lead and manage that area. It was at that point that I related it with the legal department for you
0: and
1: to understand.
0: And I also made a point to you that if they didn't have the knowledge and the capacity, they wouldn't have been able to do it all these years until you finally weaned yourself. Now, the doctors insist that they need to be in charge of the lab. I interviewed them here. And they say it is because whatever work they do, the lab is really their workplace, right? And they need to be there. As a result, they've gone on strike.
1: Their conversation had never been that they wanted to lead and manage, because, you know, it is not their legal right to do so. Their conversation is that we have prevented them from coming into the space to perform some specific
0: work. Yes, and that's
1: we have made it the point that clearly that it is not a turf war.
0: Mm-hmm.
1: You have opportunity to come and play that role that you have to play to the betterment of the patient.
0: Mm-hmm.
1: But when it comes to leadership and management, you have your space that you are leading.
0: Mm-hmm.
1: We have our space that we must also lead and manage. And that is just the conversation. We must shine together. You cannot lead in your space. It's about equal opportunity and also fairness. So you cannot lead in your space and then also claim to have some superiority of knowledge to lead in our space.
0: So this is a tough issue that I raised in the beginning.
1: It is not a tough issue. You are not getting the conversation right.
0: Try and let me get it.
1: So get it clearly.
0: Mm-hmm.
1: We work in the environment. So let me take the word.
0: Mm-hmm.
1: So the medical laboratory scientist can go to the ward to do ward rounds and suggest that, for this patient, let's do this additional test. The medical doctor will be there, the pharmacist will be there. But you see, when you go to the ward, the one who manages the ward is the nurse.
0: Mm-hmm.
1: But we all go there to play some specific functions. And so the medical officer, who has some specialty in lab, can come into the lab to practice what he went to school to learn. But it cannot be the case that because you have a specialty in the lab, you have to lead and manage in the lab. That is just the conversation.
0: But they're also saying that they have no problem. They say, for instance, the CODA president who spoke to us said, and I'm quoting, he said that there should be peaceful collaboration between both professionals.
1: Exactly.
0: And it's essential for quality health delivery.
1: Exactly.
0: And that is why they have decided to go on that strike and subsequently called off the strike.
1: Yeah, so why they went on strike was that they said, we are threatening body harm to them and we are not making the lab accessible to them. Now, that was a palpable shenanigan. If you go to Kolibu Central Lab, the hematology clinic, which is headed by a medical doctor, a laboratory physician, is running perfectly. So there cannot be a case where we are preventing them from coming into the laboratory space.
0: So you do not restrict them?
1: We do not even have that powers to restrict somebody from coming into the laboratory space.
0: But that was the reason
1: coming into a space has to do with your job description and what specific role and assignment are you coming to perform there. That conversation was deliberately put out there to sway the public sympathy. But when it became clear, when we explained the position and people came to terms quickly that that was not a situation, then they shifted the goalposts that it is not really about we preventing them, but they have a stake to lead and manage. And you can see, one of our own was leading in Kolebu.
0: Mm.
1: But you see, whether we like it or not, the CEO today in Kolebu is a medical officer. The board chair is a medical officer. What have they done? They revoked the appointment of the medical laboratory scientist who was the substantive head of the laboratory services. They set his appointment aside and quickly appointed one of their own to act.
0: I don't like how you are saying one of their own. It's almost like us versus them.
1: So no. So that is what it is. It's profession. So medical officers and medical laboratory scientists.
0: Part of the reason they went on a strike, they said that all specialized laboratory results be reviewed and validated by qualified laboratory physicians before release. Why are you not doing that?
1: So all results. So that should come on a job description. Where is the job description? Don't forget that the lab we are talking about, Kolebu, has high ISO certification, accreditation.
0: Mm-hmm.
1: And so ISO is not limited to Ghana. What it means is that Kolebu as a lab has gone through processes similar to international standards, and they are chaining results that they are chaining. So it cannot be the case that Kolebu is doing something that is short of the standard. It is top-notch. It is comparable to anywhere across the world. So it cannot be that if a laboratory physician is not validating or countersigning the results, then the results is short of international standard. No.
0: It means that there's no doctor's eye on that report.
1: So that is an additional thing that can be done. But don't come and misrepresent the facts that because you are not doing that, it is short of standard.
0: Okay. Dr. Franklin Amatiama, we have to go. Thank you for joining us on Premlang.
1: Very well. Thank you.
0: Jalil has sent a message. He said you have the voice of a pastor. Maybe you should try and be a pastor.
1: Very well.
0: Or so, are you a pastor already?
1: So I'm a pastor propagating the message of the laboratory.
0: Okay. It's Palgrave who said you have the voice of pastor. Jalil says he admires how you speak.
1: Very well.
0: Then there's someone who is a member of your association who has sent me a message saying that I should send regards. I think this should be Prof. Shiraz. He said that Section 3 of Act 857 is where your mandate comes
1: from. Very well.
0: Thank you. Thank you so much. That's the first vice chairman of the medical laboratory professional.
1: So I don't want to leave here with any confusion in the mind of the
0: people. I think you have sold the message.
1: The confusion is that it's about leadership.
0: Mm.
1: That is it.
0: Let the sheep lead the sheep.
1: And let the lions also lead the lions.
0: End of story.
1: It's a simple matter.
0: Thank you so much for joining us, sir. I am Omar Rusandamado. I did this with Hawa Idrisu. Produced by Beverly London, Juliana Odami Asari.
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1: My name is Nanama McBrown, and I work hard just like you. 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

Good evening and welcome to Beach Newsroom Late Edition, coming to you live from our studios at the Edumante Place, 504 West Vijay. Coming up in the bulletin, government secures funding to stabilize free senior high school feeding program, according to the Ministry of Education. International Finance Corporation calls on African leaders to prioritize digital assistance. And later on, Fitch upgrades Ghana's credit rating to B with positive outlook. I am Benedicta Akli. I'm back with details of these and others. Please do stay.

0: grateful for your company this evening. Let's take our first story. International rating agency Fitch has upgraded Ghana's long-term foreign currency issuer default rating from B negative to B with a positive outlook. The agency attributed the upgrade towards a sharp decline in Ghana's public debt, strong economic growth, improved fiscal discipline, and the appreciation of the cedi. Economist Peter Atekpe, reacting to this development, explained that the development indicates Ghana's creditworthiness has improved, placing the country in a better position to repay its debt as it matures. He said several economic indicators are considered in determining creditworthiness of a country, including debt levels, economic performance, and fiscal management.
1: The credit rating is a rating that determines whether a country has the capacity to pay in debt when it matures. Basically, that is what we go better on. So, whatever there is a bad rate, it means that your credit worthiness is going down as well. When the rating improves, it means that your credit worthiness is also improving. So, basically, it means that Ghana's ability to pay in debt when it matures has now improved such that it is stable that in the foreseeable future, when Ghana's debt matures, they can pay. That is what it means. A couple of economic indicators are used to determine credit worthiness of a nation. Number one is debt to GDP. Before Ghana went into IMF, our debt to GDP was almost 100%. Now, it has come down to 45% at the end of the previous year, 45.3% of GDP, which is a significant drop from where we were, which means that Ghana is now in the position to generate more revenue compared to each debt that it holds. So the debt is the numerator, and then the GDP is the denominator. So when the denominator is higher than the numerator, then it becomes positive for you. And this one, we have seen the positiveness because it is 45.3%. So this is one, less than 50%. We have international reserves, gross reserves, international reserves. After the end of 2024, our gross international reserves was 8.98 billion. Reserves basically mean that money that you have, such that if something happens today in Ghana and nothing is taking place in terms of trade and business, how long can you survive? What money do you have that you can survive as an individual today to reach your job? How long can you survive with what you have? That is the reserve. That is basically what it means. Currently, it's at almost 15 billion. And this 15 billion is about almost 6 months of import cover. When after 2024, it was 4 months of import cover, which means if something should happen today, Ghana can survive up to almost 6 months compared to 4 months in 2024.
0: Mr. Atekpe, however, noted that the benefits of the upgrade may not immediately be felt by individuals, explaining that the impact will depend on which sector of the economy the business is operating in.
1: It is not everybody who will feel the immediate benefit. It depends on which side of the economy you belong to. And so, already, this is impacting the economy in one way or the other. So, for instance, I talked about the gross international reserves. Because the reserves have gone up, it has brought confidence to the economy. So, in the past, when people were rushing to go and be buying FX or dollars or foreign currency and be holding it because the rate is depreciated, it has stopped. Because of that, the rate has become stable. So, if you are important, you will benefit from it because the exchange rate has been stabilized. So, if you are importer, it will be fulfilled. If you are someone who is also doing business and you are using loans to do business, it's a justified concern. However, these are the indicators that are used to determine the health check of our economy. Whether we like it or not, when we were going to IMF, we look at IMF was the same region that said that Ghana has defaulted on it when they did the analysis. So, even though you don't feel the impact, or people are saying that it doesn't have impact, that is used to determine the health check. And so, overall, it has its relevance. Even though it's justified on paper, the reason why it's justified is because people expect to see the results taking place immediately in their pocket.
0: You heard an economist, Dr. Peter Atekpe. Let's do some education story. Education Minister Haruna Ejusu has assured that the government has secured funding to guarantee a steady food supply for students under the free senior high school program. According to him, a review of the policy uncovered recurring feeding challenges that disrupted academic activities in several senior high schools. Mr. Ejusu said measures have since been implemented to address the challenges and ensure uninterrupted teaching and learning in second cycle institutions. He explained that funding for the free senior high school policy has been reinforced through the Get Fund, with the improved funding structure expected to support the program's smooth and consistent implementation. The minister added that findings from the review showed some schools had previously been forced to close temporarily or send students home because of food shortages, but stressed that those issues have now been resolved.
2: The feeding of Free Senior High School, we came to the realization that there were many times that schools had to be closed down, or in the course of the academic year, students had to be asked to go home because there was inadequate food available. That is now under a review of the Free Senior High School, a thing of the past. There is adequate resources and adequate funding from Get Fund to finance Free Senior High School.
0: Education Minister Haruna Idrisu. Away from that, Ghana Stock Exchange is on track to witness its busiest period of primary equity issuance in almost a decade, with three initial public offerings IPOs within 6 months expected to add about 10.88 billion cedis to the exchange's total market capitalization. Collectively, the three listings were projected to contribute nearly 4% to the market's overall capitalization. First Atlantic Bank became the first to list in December 2025 offering shares at 7 cedis 30 pesos each and raising 742.2 million cedis through an oversubscribed IPO. This was followed by Zen Petroleum Holdings in March 2026, which raised 640 million cedis after pricing its shares at 5 cedis apiece. Meanwhile, Casapreco, Ghana's largest indigenous beverage manufacturer, opened its public offer on May 4 and is seeking to raise up to 700 million cedis through the sale of 583 million ordinary shares at 1 cedi 20 pesos each. The offer is expected to close on June 1. It's still live on Beach 105.5 FM. This is the late edition of Beach Newsroom. To other stories, Finance Minister Dr. Kesalato Forsen says the new Office for Value for Money will be key to tackling the latest state contract and reducing wasteful government spending. Following President John Dramani Mahama's approval of the bill establishing the office, Dr. Forsen noted that it will enhance fiscal discipline and drive efficient use of state funds. According to him, the office is expected to generate significant savings for the state by scrutinizing public procurement processes and ensuring that government projects deliver value to taxpayers. He added that the institution would ultimately pay for itself and reduce public expenditure. Dr. Forsen added that savings from the office's work will free up fiscal space, allowing the government to direct more resources to priority sectors of the economy. The Office for Value for Money is part of the government's wider public financial management reforms to boost transparency, accountability, and efficiency in state spending.
3: The division of the Ministry of Finance has been the one that conducts Value for Money office. They did not have the requisite skills and ability to deal with value for money. And so what we've done is to properly institutionalize the Value for Money office. President Mahama, as part of his campaign pledge, promised to establish the Value for Money office, and today he has graciously assented to it following Parliament's passage. I want to use this opportunity to assure the people of Ghana that the menace of public sector padding of contracts and overinflation of contracts will be curtailed by this signature. What we seek to do is to use the next 6 months to properly constitute the office, nominate the leadership of the Value for Money office, and constitute the technical team that will ensure the implementation of the act. So I believe that beginning 2027 January, this office will be fully implemented and Ghanaians will see the need of a Value for Money office. As it reduces public expenditure and obviously creates fiscal space that will be used to develop other sectors.
0: Dr. Kesalato Forsen is Ghana's finance minister. To another story, the African Petroleum Producers Organization, APO, has urged its member countries that are also part of OPEC to continue placing full trust in the organization and to demonstrate solidarity and active commitment to the ideals and principles of the oil group. APO believes that the ongoing participation of its members in OPEC is not only a factor of cohesion amongst producers, but also a means of ensuring predictability and stability in the international oil oil market. According to Apple, the trust of its members remains an essential factor for stability, dialogue, and cooperation, benefiting member countries, their economies, and global oil market as a whole. In a statement, the Secretary General of Apple, Farid Ghazali, reaffirmed the organization's united and constructive support for OPEC, emphasizing that the support represents not only instrumental solidarity but also a collective responsibility towards global market stability and the energy security of its member countries. That statement comes in the wake of the UAE's recent exit from OPEC. The International Finance Corporation, IFC, has called on African leaders to prioritize the development of connected digital systems that enable small businesses, entrepreneurs, and the youth to participate fully in the digital economy. According to the IFC, achieving this goal will require increased investment in digital infrastructure as well as stronger collaboration between the government and the private sector. The IFC's Divisional Director for West Africa, Natalie Kosi Akon, warned that failure to establish interconnected digital systems could slow economic growth and maintain barriers to cross-border trade. She stressed that digital transformation in the continent cannot succeed without sustained investment in electricity skills development, cybersecurity, and strong institutions.
4: Today, sub-Saharan Africa countries finance nearly 90% of their infrastructure from domestic resources. That places enormous pressure on government budgets. At the same time, the digital divide persists across geography, gender, and firms. Skill gap adoption and regulation fragmentation limit scale. So it is very clear, digital public infrastructure cannot succeed if these systemic constraints remain unaddressed. Another point is that for DPI to deliver its promises, trust is also non-negotiable. Digital system must be built with strong governance, clear accountability, data protection, and cybersecurity at the core. Citizens and businesses will only adopt systems they trust, and investors will only commit capital where rules are predictable and safeguards are credible.
0: Madame Kosi Akon further called for stronger private-public partnerships, emphasizing that the government alone cannot finance the scale of digital infrastructure needed across Africa.
4: It's not about privatizing public goods, but it's rather about crowding in private capability to deliver public value. When regulation is enabling and predictable, private investment follows and competition deepens instead of narrowing. Government cannot sustain digital public infrastructure alone. There's no way. Not at the speed and scale that Africa now requires. DPI are capital intensive, they are dynamic, and they are really innovation driven. So this is where the private sector role becomes essential. The private sector brings long-term capital, technological innovation, and operational expertise, and also the incentive to deliver efficiently and maintain quality over time.
0: Natalie Kosi Akon is IFC Divisional Director for West Africa, bringing us to the end of our bulletin tonight on Beach Newsroom. Let's take a look again at our headlines.

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I am Benedicta Akini. Have a good night.

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